0: In rugby league, the swift return from injury for Isaiah Yeo has caught even Penrith coach Ivan Cleary by surprise. The lock has been named to start in Sunday's qualifying final against the Roosters, just 5 weeks after rupturing his pec. Cleary says his recovery timeline has shocked everyone at Penrith.
1: He just had a little bit of a glimmer of hope from our medical staff, and then he just went to work and just started ticking boxes through training.
0: Five players will return for Newcastle, including Dom Young and Tyson Brazil. In AFL, newly retired Collingwood Premiership star Steele Sidebottom has landed a new gig at North Melbourne. In news, Sarah Patterson has the details.
2: Sidebottom will have a say on who will be the next senior coach of the Kangaroos, having been named on the club's new six-person selection panel. It follows the shock sacking of Alistair Clarkson, who still had 1 year left on his contract. Sidebottom's AFL career wound up following Collingwood's wildcard final loss to the Bulldogs. He'll be joined on the new panel by former North Melbourne skipper Andrew Swallow, Kangaroos chief executive Jennifer Watt, footy manager Todd Viney, AFLW coach Darren Crocker, and Vice President Nick Dowling. Sarah Patterson, S Sport.
0: LIV Golf has filed for bankruptcy in the US. Many players are owed millions in contracts. The protection allows the business to reorganise its operations while protecting it from lawsuits, debt collection, and attempts to close it down. Australian Independent Radio News.
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4: Yes, indeed. And the girls and guys at the Bureau say it's going to be a cloudy day, my friends. High chance of showers about the Dandenongs, medium chance elsewhere. The wind southwesterly 15 to 25 kilometres, turning southerly 25 to 35 during the morning and then tending south to southwesterly 15 to 20 in the evening. Top today, they reckon it's going to be 13, and it's sitting on 11, has been for the last hour or so. Overnight low for Thursday, 7. 15 tomorrow with a cloudy day. Friday, mostly sunny and 19. Beginning of the weekend, it's going up a bit there. On Saturday, mostly sunny, 22. And would you believe a partly cloudy day on Sunday and 23 degrees. And let's have a peek at Monday. Yeah, Monday, 24. By golly. Spring is here, eh? Currently outside our studios here in Croydon with the time coming up to 6 minutes after 10. On Wednesday morning, Words and Music is your show. And we've got 11 degrees. Whatever might get you through the night, according to John Lennon here. In other words, whatever rocks your boat, eh?

One of them gets you through the night, and that one from 1974. John Lennon with Elton John tickling the ivories in the background there from 1974.

Kathy Kirby there from let me see, back in 1964. Doris Day did it originally, of course, Secret Love in 53, but Kathy did it again in 64. Unfortunately, we lost Kathy back in 2011 at 72 years of age. And that's Secret Love, right on 12 past 10.

0: 60s double A, my friend, from Ray Davis, our brother, the Kinks. And that one is Sunny Afternoon, which it is. It's a sunny morning here in Melbourne. 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I want to tell you about the Savoy Opera Company presenting Gilbert and Sullivan's The Yeoman of the Guard, or The Merry Man and His Maid. This is at the Clayton Community Theatre, 9 to 15 Cook Street in Clayton. 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
3: G'day, this is Eric Banner for Rad. 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
0: Thank you very much. 18 after 10 and good morning to our friends wherever you're listening right around this magnificent world of ours. Here I am in Melbourne too, over at Croydon. Well, we are in Croydon. Moonee Ponds, Caulfield, Dandenong, Broughton Meadows, down at beautiful Carrum Downs there. Hello, Boronia and Germana, great to have you aboard. Come on, baby. Time for a little bit of getting in the mood here. This is Brian Sitz's band.

0: Oh, what a swinging version that is now. Brian Setzer's big band there, and in the mood, of course, the song or tune that was made very popular by the great Glenn Miller back in the 40s, right on 22 after 10.
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This kiss. Oh, that was a sloppy one as well. Faith Hill there back in, let me see, 1998. She comes from Mississippi. As she does, 25 after 10. How you doing this morning? You're looking pretty good there too, huh?

0: R.F. David. Oh, he comes from France, oui. Oh. And words don't come easy. He did that one back in 1984.
1: Love Australian music?
0: Yes.
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0: That's an Aussie double, my friends. So let's enjoy this with the Eurogliders to begin with. Race night out front, 1984. And heaven must be there, must it?

the band comes out of WA, out of Perth, Western Australia, of course, and Heaven Must Be There. 1984, the Eurogliders, Grace Knight doing the honours out front. Right on, 28 minutes before that hour of 11, it's an Aussie double, my friends. I'm going to indulge myself here. It's one of my favourite tracks. I play it a lot, I know. This is In Excess, Mike Hutchins out front, with the strings of the Melbourne Symphony in the background there. This actually was voted as one of the most popular tracks in Australia. This one from 1987, Never Tear Us Apart.

0: Back in 1987, that was an enormous hit for them worldwide. One of Australia's greatest bands, Zurich says there, Mike Hutchins out front, and Never Tear Us Apart, 24 minutes away from the news at 11. Don't forget to, a little later on this morning, of course, Jeffrey will be in with his program. This afternoon, actually, to be precise, John, yes, at 12:05, Jeff will have his Wednesday forum. I'll tell you all about that in a moment, too. I want to tell you, first of all, though, about the Palm Grove Preschool 80th Anniversary Celebration. It's drawing closer. It is. Celebrations over the afternoon will include exploring all historical photos, artifacts, time capsule, station and craft activities, fairy floss and popcorn will be available too. Official opening of their new community library built by the Kilsyth Men's Shed and funded through the Yarra Rangers Council. Special performance by the current Palm Grove Children and a silent auction display too. Aaron Veroli, MP, and David Hoggett. Hodgett, at least, will be in attendance, and the mayor of the Yarra Rangers is also likely to attend. This is 21st Palm Grove in Kilsyth, Saturday the 10th of October, 2 p.m. to 5 p.m. Saturday 10th of October, 2 p.m. to 5 p.m. Details, Samantha, you can call on 9725-4502. 9725-4502. 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These gentlemen will be in, or one of them will be in a little later on, around about 11:30.
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0: Yes, indeed, Jeffrey will be here around about, as I said, coming in about 11:15. To tell us about his program, which will come into action on the air at 12:05 this afternoon. Wednesday Forum, classic albums of 1980 is featuring, plus Vinyl Heaven's Billy Joel's Glass Houses album. What an album that was. Superb. Absolutely superb. Look forward to that. So, yes, Jeff on board 12:05 this afternoon. Don't miss that. Here's a song about a letter. I think Box Tops did this initially back in 1967, but this is Joe Cocker.

0: Joe Cocker, doing it live there with Leon Russell tickling the ivories in the background and the letter. That's the English type. Good morning. How are you, Jono?
1: Morning, John. I just realised what you said then.
0: good to have you aboard, my friend. Oh, thank you. This is my last day here for a while.
1: I'm
0: going
1: to miss you. Going to be away for a month or so, is it?
0: About three and a bit weeks.
1: The place won't be the same.
0: Yeah. Well, that's, yes.
1: So with that in mind, I have a track to play to sort of celebrate the fact that you're going on holiday.
0: Oh, well, celebrating the fact I'm going on holidays. He wants to get rid of me now already.
1: Celebrate for you.
0: Yeah, I do. Yeah, you don't have to be so public about it. he wants to get rid of me, you see.
1: you've embarrassed me now.
0: Come on.
1: So the song is called Jet Airliner.
0: Yeah.
1: You know, it's the old Steve Miller song.
0: Yes, they did it very well too.
1: But it's done by a group, I presume they're called Girls with Guitars.
0: All right. This will be interesting. And let's hear it.
1: We have Samantha Fish.
0: Yeah, right.
1: Cassie Taylor.
0: Yes.
1: And Danny Wilde.
0: Oh, where are they from?
1: I don't know.
0: Oh.
1: I've only got the name. So, yeah, it's quite a really, it's a nice little take on that song.
0: Beautiful. Let's do it.

0: I like it, I like it. That's Girls with Guitars, Jono.
1: That's right.
0: Yeah. And Samantha Fish, Cassie Taylor, and Danny Wilde, is it?
1: What could be more appealing than Girls with Guitars?
0: Guitars. Well, I'm not touching that. No.
1: It's my time to get one back, yeah.
0: I want to come back after I leave here. No, but a great song. Great song. Of course, as you said, originally done by
1: Steve Miller Band,
0: which was a very good pressing too. Yeah, yeah. Thank you for bringing that in this morning. And of course, we've got the Legal Eagles coming in this afternoon, well, this morning at least, at 11:30. Thank you for being around with me for the last whatever, because I'm going to take a break, as I said, and hopefully I'll be back.
1: I think the studio's going to have some changes done outside too.
0: Are they? Yes, apparently they're going to do some works outside, and that will affect people getting into the studios here. And I think we're going to have the Studio 4, which is what we call down in the boondocks, operating. So that'll be exciting for everybody.
1: You're lucky you won't be here when all that's going
0: on. It's well-timed. I didn't realise that was going to happen, actually. We've got Pam, though, right now. Okay. And she's doing a bit of spring cleaning, which all of us should probably be doing now.
2: One of the more mundane images conjured up by the word spring is spring cleaning. My own mum didn't go in for it much. She had enough to do just to feed and clothe my four brothers and my sister. Also, my mother had been in domestic service from the age of 14, and she had been made to do cleaning jobs of the utmost tediousness. And one of the jobs she had to do was to sprinkle damp tea leaves all over the carpet and then get down on her hands and knees and sweep them all up again. And the idea was that the dust stuck to the damp tea leaves, you see. My mother had two interesting uses for vinegar. Firstly, along with a ball of rolled up newspaper, she cleaned our windows with it. Secondly, she swabbed it across Dad's back to prevent sunburn. It was versatile stuff.
3: I am absolutely shattered, Pam.
2: What's up, Felicity?
3: Spring cleaning. I've been through that house like a whirlwind. It's taken me all day, but I think I'm finally making progress.
2: Oh, I finished hours ago.
3: Really?
2: Yeah, you can be done in half an hour if you know the tricks of the trade.
3: I spent that long bashing the rugs outside with a broom, getting the dust out.
2: Well, that's your first mistake. You got rugs. I got wooden floors put down.
3: Oh, but I quite like the feel of a nice carpet. Wooden floors are a bit cold.
2: I agree, so what I do is sellotape a bit of carpet to the bottom of my slippers. So it feels like I've carpeted the whole place. You get the feel of having carpets without having to clean them.
3: That's a great idea.
2: Well, it's a bit of a luxury having carpets in places I never even walk. I mean, you never walk right up to a skirting board anyway, do you? It's the same with the windows. Why clean the whole thing? I just clean two small round holes so I can see out.
3: Oh, yeah. I never knew you had a garden.
2: Dirty windows also stop people looking in and seeing the mess.
3: What about when you have visitors?
2: Oh, well, we invested in some eye-catching pictures to put on the walls. They draw the eye away from the grubby floors and cover up the grubby walls.
3: Oh, I must try that. So how do you keep this garden tidy then?
2: Well, we sort of compromised and got a goat.
3: To keep the grass short?
2: No, he just scares people into not going out there and seeing all the weeds.
3: Well, what about the bathroom? Don't tell me you sellotape bathroom tiles to your feet.
2: No, it's even more ingenious than that. Every month or so, I swap Gordon's shower gel for multi-action bathroom cleaner. It's great. The more he lathers, the cleaner everything gets. And he doesn't even know he's doing it. The shower gets descaled and he stays shiny for days.
3: I did wonder why your bath looks so white.
2: Well, I only let him in the bath if he's had a shower first. Otherwise, it just gets dirty.
3: Oh, it's ingenious.
2: And I get him to clean the sofas every week.
3: Well, how do you do that?
2: I hid a fiver down there a few years back. And he was cock-a-hoop. Now he strips them down every week, hoping to find another one.
3: Pam, you are an inspiration.
2: Yeah, and if that doesn't get the cushions clean, I do what you do.
3: Oh, take them outside and hit them with a broom?
2: No, I take Gordon outside and hit him with a broom until he washes them.
0: You see, that's all about working smarter, not harder.
1: Absolutely.
0: Thank you for coming in this morning, Jono. It's lovely to see you, of course, every morning as I do the program. And look forward to seeing you when I get back from holidays.
1: So, have a good trip. Heather.
0: Thank you, sir. And yes.
1: Safe trip, too.
0: Thank you. And we'll be thinking of you all working very hard here.
1: Thank you very much.
0: House of the Rising Sun. Take us up almost to news time. And this is Eric Burden and the Animals.
4: There is a house in your

0: We stood over young rooster Toby Rodwell. But Tedesco now says he doesn't want to add any more fuel to the fire.
1: I think that was my fault. I got baited by a classic Danny Wilder special there. So I've played with and against Fell for a long, long time now, and got a lot of respect for each other. So I was just sticking up for my little halfback. I think he'd do the same.
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3: Guys and girls of the Bureau say it's going to be a cloudy one. It is, my friends, with the chance of a shower without the dandelions, medium chance elsewhere. And the wind southwesterly 15 to 25 kilometres, turning southerly 25 to 35 during the morning and then tending south to southwesterly 15 to 20 in the evening. Top today is still sticking there, they reckon 13 degrees. I don't know if we'll make it or not, but it's still sitting on 11 degrees in the outer east. At, let me see, Thursday, 7 overnight, yes, 15 tomorrow and a cloudy day. Then for Friday, mostly sunny, 19. Beginning of the weekend, looks pretty good. Mostly sunny on Saturday, 22, and Sunday, 23, partly cloudy. But right now, outside the studios here in Croydon, with the time at 6 after 11 on a Wednesday morning, of course. Words and Music is your program. We've got the Illegal Eagles coming in around about 11.30. And before that, Jeffrey will be in to talk about his program at about 11.15. Right, let's open up with this one. Early in the morning. Well, not too early, I hope. Vanity Fair, Trevor Bryce, they come from Kent in the UK, and this one from 1969.

Vanity Fair. Fair. And early in the morning, yeah. We're into the 70s now, my friends. Before that, I would like to say hi to, Mike out there at One Turner. Good morning, Mike. I'm always in the mood for Macca's music, he says. Thank you, sir, and good morning, Mr. Mac. Great lively program. Good thing about 98.1, my opinion, is that every presenter has their own individual style and character, and all are very good. You, John Mac, are so bright and lively that you could, we didn't see the end of that. Could what? Maybe it's, it's okay. It's okay, fine. 9 minutes past 11. How are you? It's spring.

That's a guy who came out of Brooklyn. Tony Pass was his name. He had that the hit only in Australia, I believe. He was from Brooklyn in the US of A. And he's gone to God since, of course. But back in 1966, we played that on air in Australia quite fervently, I believe. We're into the 60s, my friends, and we're going to play a song from, not 60s, 70s this time. We're going to play a song from Cher in just a moment. But I want to first of all say hello to Vic of Cobram. I did get the end of that message, Vic. I found it. You said, and I continue on, I do have a problem listening to you while doing Tai Chi, though. My show slow movements end up like I'm doing the jitterbug. Vic of Cobram. Good on you, mate. Always good to hear from you. Here's Cher from 71.

0: Gypsies, Tramps and Thieves and Cher for you this morning, my friends. That one from 1971. She is 80 years young and looking pretty good. But then I suppose, Geoffrey, if you had her money, you could afford to be.
1: Well, I saw her live and she was brilliant. And she brought over her whole Las Vegas show, so to speak. Right. And I was quite close to the stage.
0: Right.
1: And one of my fellow patron services said, "Oh, Lordy, Lordy." She said, I think at the time she was 73, and I said, "Well, I'm still in the ballpark."
0: Okay.
1: And he went, I said, "Oh, come on." And she was, do you know she will not sing Half Breed anymore?
0: Why is that?
1: Because of her, she's half breed.
0: Really?
1: So she won't sing it.
0: Yeah. Oh, didn't know that. Okay. Right. Let me play this for you.
1: Thank you. Hi there, this is Jeff Tanner. Join me for Wednesday's Music Forum from 12 noon and 2 p.m., playing songs from across the decades and genres. Also incorporating Vinyl Heaven, playing tracks from a classic album. Listen in on Wednesday's Music Forum, 12 till 2, for some great music.
0: Now, you, sir, Vinyl Heaven with Mr. Billy Joel.
1: Yes, Glass
0: Houses. Glass Houses today. Yeah. Good album.
1: Absolutely. Yeah. But I will be playing the tracks live. Because, you know, I like live albums.
0: It's better than trying to play them dead.
1: Yes, sir. Lordy, lordy, lordy.
0: Lordy, lordy, lordy.
1: Yeah.
0: So that's good.
1: And the rest of it is tracks off of the albums in 1980.
0: Oh, okay.
1: So, yeah, we've got a bit of AC/DC.
0: Yes.
1: Which actually wasn't on an album. It was actually from the movie Iron Man. So it was actually called Shoot to Thrill.
0: Mm-hmm.
1: And we've got a bit of Talking Heads, Joy Division, some all over the place, like a dog's breakfast, but all from 1980. And you will be amazed.
0: Why?
1: Did you hear that? Did you? Amazed?
0: Yes, yes.
1: Yeah, that some of the really good tracks from the 80s. Absolutely.
0: Well, why not?
1: Absolutely.
0: I mean, it was a very good
1: decade. Good year. Yeah.
0: That was Frank.
1: That's right. I like that.
0: So
1: some music of my life. It was a very good year.
0: Billy Joel. He hasn't been well lately. I believe for
1: no,
0: a while.
1: No, he hasn't.
0: But he's got back on the train, I think.
1: He made a very surprised guest.
0: Mm-hmm.
1: I think it was actually a small theatre or a club.
0: Right.
1: And he just turned up.
0: Oh, really?
1: Yeah.
0: I saw that, yeah.
1: Yeah, and yeah. It's all right. Yeah. But I actually saw a little video of him on YouTube.
0: Mm.
1: I mean, he looks about as thin as a rake. So, yeah. Mind yeah. you, he's got a few years on him.
0: Yeah.
1: And they were actually talking classical music.
0: Oh,
1: and
0: okay.
1: His knowledge of classical music was unbelievable. And his playing of the said music was brilliant. You wouldn't have recognised this guy that stands up there and sings rock and roll, he was very, I mean, and apparently it is all because he can't read music, like a lot of rock musicians.
0: Yes.
1: Pete Townsend can't read music.
0: Well, the Beatles couldn't.
1: And he just sort of, he listened to it and listened to it until he... So you've got to be even twice as good, if you get my gist, to actually play this by ear.
0: Absolutely.
1: And he was really, really good. So, yeah, he's just been interviewed by a guy, and he's at a Steinway piano, and he's just playing classic. I thought I heard that he was going to be making a classical album of piano music at some stage, but I haven't seen that sort of appear. So, there you go.
0: Well, that would be very interesting if, classical music. But you say he can't read music, but
1: he picks it up by ear.
0: So he picks it up by ear, so he can play the classics by ear.
1: Oh, yeah.
0: Okay. Brilliant person.
1: I saw him, would you believe, at the old Festival Hall.
0: Right.
1: And when the album The Stranger first came out.
0: Oh, yeah.
1: And his last words, and apparently he does this at every single concert, don't take no S from anybody.
0: Right.
1: And that's right, yeah. So just ask Chrissy Brinkley. Who said that?
0: Well, a story goes with him, this is going back some time ago, there was this old piano was sitting on the sidewalk. I think he's from Long Island or around that way.
1: Yeah, he's new.
0: And he was going past and saw this old piano sitting on the sidewalk. Somebody just thrown it out. So he grabbed it, refurbished it, and gave it to a person who was looking for a piano. And, gave it to him for free. Obviously, he got it for free. But
1: yeah. It's a bit like there's a wonderful program on the ABC where they have a piano at, say, a railway station or various places, and the show is called The Piano. And they have these people come out.
0: I think I've seen this, yes.
1: And it is so good.
0: Some of them quite brilliant, actually.
1: Absolutely. I mean, some who have actually won it. But, you know, there's some that actually go on there and they say they weren't looking for being a rock star or piano player. They just like playing the piano. And so if you ever see it, there's a wonderful, and her name escapes me, and she's a really brilliant pianist, and she's one of the judges. But one of the last ones, the other judge was Guy Sebastian.
0: Oh, okay.
1: And he knows his onions.
0: Absolutely,
1: so that's for sure.
0: Definitely. You know, it really amazes me, Jeff, when I see so many talented people who never get a Guernsey on anything. Really, they never get recognised. Years ago, when we used to get, when I worked in radio for a job, and we used to get 45 sent to us by the record companies.
1: Oh, yeah.
0: There were so many that we used to listen to, and some of them were brilliant. But they never got onto the charts because they weren't publicised or pushed enough. And I thought, these people will never get their great music heard.
1: Well, the other one, especially in England, I suppose it was a bit like Countdown here, was Top of the Pops. And if you made it on the Top of the Pops, you were made.
0: Yeah.
1: I mean, especially for that single at the time. So if you got on there and it was a popular song, you could be on there 2, 3, 4, 5 times in a row, and that's all. But the tracks that David and I have been playing on a Tuesday night, a lot of those are from some CDs that the late Ray Lawrence gave us.
0: Yes.
1: And some of the, I mean, it's like when you see the zombies,
0: right?
1: But you're not going to see She's Not There,
0: right?
1: And you play another one, you know, and they only had maybe 2, possibly 3 hits. Until they found Time of a Season. But some of those songs were really, really good. They didn't go anywhere, and yet they already had hits.
0: Yeah.
1: So some of the tracks that we've been playing on a Tuesday night are sort of a little bit left field.
0: Well, I was gobsmacked last night when I heard Steve Lawrence and Edie Gourmet filtering through the speakers. I thought to myself, what are these? What are you doing?
1: But that's
0: it was brilliant.
1: That's what we've been doing on a Tuesday night. We sort of got this sort of vein of hard to find hits.
0: Right.
1: And obviously a lot of them are English.
0: Yeah.
1: But the Alan Bowner Set with Jess Roden was a very, very popular band around London. And they had a couple of very minor hits, but they had a really good album. But they never quite made it onto the mainstream. Yeah.
0: Never heard of them.
1: Well,
0: what were they called again?
1: But that's why we play it on a Tuesday. Alan Bown. B-O-W-N, Alan Bown.
0: Bown, okay.
1: But Jess Roden went on to be quite a very good solo singer.
0: Yeah.
1: But once again, never quite made it. But there are a lot of people are quite happy to be on that downstream. Graham Parker and The Rumour.
0: Oh, I've heard of that.
1: Really,
0: yes.
1: Really good. Yeah. It's still going.
0: You must
1: absolutely
0: be so long in the tooth.
1: Yes. You're quite right, John, that there's a lot of really good stuff out there, but maybe we're playing them 60 years too late.
0: Yeah, yes. No royalties.
1: Well, we played Vanilla Fudge,
0: Keep
1: Me Hanging On,
0: yes.
1: And that's and that was supposed to have been the dawn of heavy metal.
0: Mm.
1: Now, they'll tell you that we were one of the first bands to be heavy metal, but they also did a very good version of Ticket to Ride as well. Beatles.
0: Yeah. I got to say, I'm not a fan of Vanilla Fudge. You know, the song, absolutely.
1: Great,
0: but but they didn't last long either, did they?
1: Believe it or not, they're still going.
0: You're kidding.
1: No. The drummer, Carmen Appice, ended up actually as the drummer with Rod Stewart.
0: Oh, really?
1: And he actually was in a band called, I think, Cactus, much the same as ourselves sometimes.
0: Speak for yourself.
1: Yeah, he's been around and he's been a big session. But
0: okay.
1: He's, so they're still around. And as you say, it's up to somebody before, gone to God, so yeah.
2: Yeah.
1: So,
0: well, somebody said the other day, the electric prunes are still around.
1: Oh, my Lord. You've
0: got to be kidding. Where do they get these names from anyway?
1: Well, it's back in the psychedelic era, wasn't it? let's call ourselves the Strawberry Alarm Clock.
0: Yes.
1: And that was an interesting track because they couldn't quite get what they wanted. And they found this 16-year-old that wasn't in the band. I don't know where they got him from. And he actually sang the song Incense and Peppermints.
0: Right.
1: But he was never with the band.
0: Right. Okay. That makes sense.
1: Well, a lot of things didn't make sense if you were, hello?
0: Yes. On the wacky to backy.
1: On the wacky backy, yeah. Oh, you've only got to go and play tennis at the US Open and they're smoking it in the stadium.
0: You sort of walk out on a cloud.
1: Hello.
0: Lovely to see you again, my friend. Now,
1: yourself a good trip.
0: Yeah, well, I'll see you on Friday. We're going to have a cuppa together,
1: Of course we go. Give my regards to Blighty.
0: I will, yes.
1: Because I won't be back.
0: You're not going to go back for a trip?
1: No, I have. I have my tootsies done by podiatrist, and he was looking at my legs. I've got deep vein deep vein shit, excuse me. And I have to wear stockings. But really and truly, I have actually been told by my doctor, you're flying up to the Gold Coast, as every now and again my partner and I do, but doing a long trip like that, no, thank you.
2: Yeah.
1: But I don't particularly want to go back. That's why I'm saying to you, say hi to Blazer.
0: Yes, thank you.
1: And HMV.
0: Yes, I will be in there. Good to see you, my friend. And just before you go here, did you know that you're enjoying the music? It says here, have a safe travel. And that's from Jules. You remember Jules? Jules and Peter?
1: Oh, yeah.
0: Yeah. So a nice little note there. And thank you to all those people who phoned in this morning too and sent SMSs. And Jono, Jono wants to get rid of you. No, he doesn't.
1: I'd like to thank all the people that texted us and phoned us last night on our show.
0: Yeah. Okay.
1: Zero.
0: Oh, okay.
1: Thank you very much for that.
0: Okay, mate. Well, have a good show, and I'll see you soon.
1: We'll see you at coffee.
0: Okay, bye.

0: Huey Lewis and the news there, and it's hip to be square, so they say anyway. 29 minutes away from that news coming up at 12 midday, and it's time to welcome our very good friend from Hutchison Legal. Good morning, Con. How are you, sir?
1: Yes, I'm going okay, John. Good to be here again. The month has just flown by.
0: It goes fast, and it'll be Christmas before we know it.
1: Yes, not far
0: and
1: away.
0: You better not say that quickly, guys.
1: Yes.
0: So how you been? Good?
1: Yes, keeping well. Just every day has its own challenges.
0: Yeah, and, well.
1: Just take it one day at a time.
0: It's the world we live in, isn't it, today? I mean, what is going on? Wait a minute. I've got funny things happening here. I can't. There we are.
1: There we go.
0: Buttons being pushed wrongly. The things that are going on overseas and so forth with all these wars and, you know.
1: Yes,
0: and
1: many
0: people
1: things.
0: Are becoming so dismayed with life, I think, in many ways.
1: Well, because it's completely out of your control.
0: Oh, yes.
1: And the government here also has to admit sometimes that they can't control everything. They
0: can absolutely
1: influence, but not control.
0: Mm. Mm. Talking about that, things and controlling, solvency, insolvency, building houses or whatever, what happens there with these companies?
1: Well, it's unfortunately, it's a common topic. It's been coming up a lot, and again, it's come up in the news recently. A large volume builder has gone under, and that's leaving, you know, hundreds and I think thousands of unfinished projects and homes. So I just thought it would be worth mentioning that again.
0: Absolutely.
1: That, you know, you've got your contract and your rights under a contract with your building company, but there's a lot of pressure on these building companies from every which way and every direction. So it's something to take into account when you're selecting and choosing a builder. Mm. What's their financial standing, but also, yeah, what to do when it all goes wrong.
0: Well, I suppose the best thing is go and get legal advice to begin with, isn't it?
1: That's right.
0: Obviously.
1: Yes. Yeah. There's also and mandatory insurance that you have to make sure is, you know, done correctly from the start, because if you need to call on it later. So any residential building work over $16,000, so it doesn't have to be building a whole house.
0: No.
1: Okay. Can just be, if it's work for residential buildings over $16,000, then you have to have this mandatory insurance, which is run by the Victorian Managed Insurance Authority, VMIA.
0: Mm-hmm.
1: And it's vitally important, because if your project is not finished because the builder dies, disappears or becomes insolvent, then you claim on this insurance scheme. So if you like, I can take you quickly through some steps
0: there. Yes, absolutely,
1: there.
0: Yes.
1: So, of course, you should stop all payments to that builder if they, you know, any scheduled progress payments, you shouldn't make them if they've gone into this position, the dead, disappeared or become insolvent. So insolvent means bankruptcy for a personal individual builder or appointment of a liquidator for a company.
0: Right.
1: So stop the payment, secure the building site to prevent theft and damage, because you're going to need to let the liquidator in or the bankruptcy trustee in to assess what the issues are there. Confirm the insolvency independently by checking on the ASIC website, and also if it's an individual, you can do a bankruptcy search.
0: Mm-hmm.
1: Get all your documents together because you're going to need to hand them over to the insurance authority. And you're going to have to take photos, videos, notes of what's incomplete and defective. Sadly, many people find that they've made progress payments and then somebody comes in to inspect the work to work out what needs to be done. Mm. And then they say, oh, and every that parts that already is done is non-compliant, needs to be removed and done again properly because it's got all sorts of issues in it. So that's very sad. And notify the insurer promptly because there's a time limit from when you should have become aware that the builder was insolvent and you need to lodge your claim.
0: So, can I just ask a question, though?
1: Yes.
0: Before you go any further, is it better to get some advice on who you get to do the building? You know, there's some spiritless people around.
1: Correct. So, yes, you should definitely, it's a pretty important thing. You're going to spend a lot of money on your building project. So you should get advice on the contract, but you probably need broader advice than just legal advice on the contract, because you want to know reputation and history of that builder and what they've done before. And you know, you'd want to be talking to people that used them, had their jobs completed, you know, on time, on budget, things like this. Because, you know, unfortunately, where there's smoke, there's fire. You know, this person has a sad story, that person has a sad story with that builder. And then you find that there's a whole online community complaining about how this builder has let them down. So it's very important. But you need the legal advice, make sure the contract's right.
0: Oh, absolutely. And, I mean, you've got to look at the reputation of the person that's doing the building, as you just said.
1: And that's right. And then you want to go and have you'd like to go and look at other projects that they've done and finished. And you'd want to talk to the owners who are living in there and just to make sure that they had a good experience, because it's so vitally important. I mean, there's a lot of good builders. There was the whole you know, pandemic shutdowns and things. There's been a constant stream of building companies going under, but that means other better building companies have picked up that work. But I think the poor building companies are under so much pressure because it's harder and harder for them to obtain funding. And I think that's what happened with this Bathler group as well. They had private credit funders. And now we're in an environment where the market prices have either flattened or the media starts saying they're all going down, That makes it very difficult for a builder to raise finance to do new projects, because usually they're relying on property prices going up. There'll be more and more value in those projects as they are built and finished. And when you're trying to get the funding to build, you've got to do pre-sales, like if you're doing apartment blocks and things like that. But that's going to be harder and harder. So we've got these sort of opposing forces. We want more houses, more building.
0: Well, yes, a lot of people can't find places to
1: build. We're making it harder and harder for builders to survive with inflation on all the costs of the materials and the labour, the costs of the labour to build them as well. They only go up and up, but then the value of the properties are going flat or down. And, yeah, we end up with this large Bathler. And they were building, you know, what was meant to be affordable houses.
0: I mean, we could talk about this for forever and ever, Con, but the thing is, people who I feel sorry for, the young people who will never be able to afford a home.
1: It's very hard. It's very hard.
0: You know, and the way prices are going, they're up and down all the time, of course, but you'd have to be earning a hell of a lot of money per week, you know, to be able to afford to buy a home, even the deposit these days.
1: Yes, it is. It is difficult, but I don't know that the solution about trying to deliberately push house prices down, if it pushes the building companies out of the game, you don't get new houses built, and then everyone's competing for the existing supply, which only pushes the price back up again. So there's, like I said, there's opposing
0: two-edged
1: forces.
0: There's
1: opposing forces in both directions. And if and I've got to say this, I wouldn't be, I think I wouldn't be borrowing 95% of the value under our government scheme, given that the way that the house prices are heading and interest rates are apparently, you know, forces outside of our control
0: but surely
1: are going to push them up again, apparently, so according to news reports.
0: But surely you'd have to have a lot of equity to be able to borrow these amounts.
1: Yeah, well, that's the difficulty, right? You know, and wages aren't going up anywhere like inflation. Look, now none of this is financial advice. I'm not qualified to give any of that kind of thing. But it's more about the watching out for these insolvencies. Even this insurance that you have, the mandatory insurance, it only covers 20% of the contract price for non-completion.
0: Right.
1: So what happens if you're only halfway through the project? The insurance doesn't cover you for 50%. Yeah. It only covers you for 20% of the contract price for non-completion, 5% for deposit refunds. So they take the deposit and then don't build at all, don't even start. So you got to get your money back. And the overall cap is $300,000 per dwelling. So that's the maximum you can get out. So, there's so many risks and you can't control them all. You can only do your due diligence as best you can at the beginning. And
0: as I was about to say, the old adage, buyer beware.
1: Yeah, buyer beware, that's right. Yeah, caveat emptor, I think, is the Latin phrase. We don't use those Latin phrases anymore.
0: I tell you a funny story. It's not a lot to do with buying a house, actually. It's about a... This happened, a little adage on the side. I was up in Queensland working at radio up there for quite a long time in Brisbane radio, and a friend of ours, she asked this... Talking about tradesmen now. And she asked this tradesman to come in and paint her house, the inside of her house. Right? And he said, yeah, no problem. So he comes in with all these bits and pieces, these trellises and pots, paint pots and the brushes, starts away and starts painting the bedroom. And he gets through about half of it and he downs tools and says, well, I've got to go now. I haven't got no time left today. I'll finish it later. So comes the next day, he didn't turn up.
1: Uh-oh.
0: And the day after that, he didn't turn up. And for a week, he didn't turn up. And so she starts to think, what's going on here? So she rings the office, so-called office, which was his home. And a lady answers the phone. And she said, I'll call him Bill. Bill was supposed to be coming back. He had to finish my house, painting the bedroom. What's happened? She said, oh, he's gone on holidays.
1: Oh. He's gone on. But Bill said he'd be back tomorrow.
0: So, you know, you've got to be wary of some people when you employ them. And there are some honest and good-hearted people out there, tradesman-wise, many of them.
1: Yes.
0: But unfortunately, there's those that blur it for the good ones, you know what I'm saying?
1: Yes, yes. So if you like, I just if anyone is in that situation where their bill has disappeared or gone into insolvency, the people to contact Victorian Building Authority is, and they're in the mandatory insurance helpline is 1300 866 424. So that's 1300 866 424 if you're in that situation.
0: Good idea. Yeah. All right, Con, we'll take a break and we'll be back with more.

0: That's a track that Tommy Rowe did back in 1969 originally, but Vic Reeves, English comedian, got a hold of it in 1991 and did it again. That's called Dizzy, of course, at just on 13 minutes away from news at 12. I do want to tell you, before we get back with Con, about the Maker's Market, that should read, John, will be on Saturday the 26th of September from 10 until 2 p.m. The Bayswater Senior Citizens Hall, 790 Mountain Highway, close to Bayswater Road. 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Putting my tongue back in, I'll tell you that it's at 790 Mountain Highway in Bayswater, Saturday the 26th of September, 10 a.m. to 2 p.m. And if you'd like to find out more about it, give us a call here. We will suffice you with the details.
1: The Roy Orbison story. From his initial success in the 60s to the resurgence of his career in latter years, Roy Orbison's voice remained remarkable. His unique songs conveyed vulnerability, fun, love and loss. Starring Mark Shelley, whose brilliant portrayal of the character and extraordinary vocals of Roy brings audiences to their feet. The Roy Orbison Story.
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0: Thank you very much. Yes, we'll get back with Con in just a moment from Hutchison Legal. The Noxon District over 50s are a friendly and sociable group. They meet on the fourth Tuesday of each month, January to November. Their activities are varied, with trips to Boronia, cinema, coffee mornings, regular lunches, guest speakers, plus lots more too. Club at Kilsyth, 1 to 15 Canterbury Road in Bayswater North. 22nd of September, it's on from 10:30 a.m. And Kerry's on the phone if you want to find out more about it. 419-995-084. Kerry, 419-995-084. Back with Con from Hutchison Legal. Con, we were talking in the break there about mum and dad's bank accounts.
3: Well, the borrowing from the bank of mum and dad. And again, I acknowledge that these topics are inspired by a recent ABC News report, so I have to acknowledge that. Mm-hmm. But it's related to what we were talking about before, about getting into the property market. So part of that can be borrowing from the bank of mum and dad.
0: Dad, yes.
3: It's a lot more complicated than people think. And right. As always, you should always do it, get it done in writing. Mm. And it needs to be very clear at the time that the money changes hands, is it a gift or is it a loan? Because it leads to all sorts of problems later on.
0: Yes.
3: If there's uncertainty about that.
0: Yes.
3: Or if people change their positions thinking it was a loan and now, I thought it was a gift. Mm-hmm. And years later, you're having a fight about it.
0: Well, it can be a bit tenuous. I mean, I know of people who have lent money and on good, you know, wanting to do the right thing.
3: Yes.
0: By their kids. And, it came back that, well, we're not going to pay you now, mum and dad, because so forth and so on has happened. Nothing in writing, of course.
3: Yes, yes, you know? Yes. So, and the importance of that is from this ABC News article about it. It's estimated that it's worth about $35 billion, the bank of mum and dad, and if it would somewhere be between the fifth and ninth biggest mortgage lender, that's if all that lending was actually secured on the properties. Something that's really tricky there is that. Sometimes the banks that are lending to the younger people buying the property are being told that, I'm getting this, I've got this other money from mum and dad. Mm. The bank wants to know that it's a gift and not a loan, because they need to assess the borrower's repayment capacity to repay the bank loan, they don't want to say, oh, can you afford to also repay the mum and dad loan? And so they'll say, we're not lending you the money unless you get a letter from signed by your parents saying that that money's a gift.
0: Well, that's right. It's not a verbal contract. Right.
3: But then you say, oh, mum and dad, sign this for the bank.
0: Yeah.
3: But of course I'll pay you later. Right? So the promise is then made, I'll pay you later.
0: Yeah, yeah.
3: Something to keep in mind in all of that is there's what does the law say about money changing, going from parent to child, even if it's an adult child? Mm-hmm. And one of the very few things that are called a presumption of advancement, mm-hmm. unless there is written evidence, something very clear to the contrary, that it was a loan, money from a parent to a child is always going to be a default to a gift.
0: Always.
3: Always. It's, that's right. The presumption that'll be made. Okay. Unless the intention is clear enough at the time that the money changes hands, not years later trying to reinvent what the intention was.
0: Yes, yes.
3: You need evidence of the intention at the time the money changes hands. So when mum and dad say, well, my intention that it was a loan, but wait a minute, you signed this letter that I gave to the bank to say it was a gift. Yeah, yeah, but, you know, between us we agreed it was a loan, right? And so it's a real problem. But if that's not in writing, it was a loan, if it's not a proper loan agreement. So you should always have in there how much is being lent, because sometimes it's, oh, here's 10,000 now and here's another 20,000 and here's 50,000. And over the course of 5-10 years,
0: accumulation, yeah.
3: It's built up to 200,000.
0: Yeah.
3: Now how much of that's a loan? Which was the 10,000 a loan or a gift? Was the 20,000, you know. So there should be a clear document. If you want it as a loan, it has to be how much is being lent, who is borrowing, because sometimes you have these problems where you're lending to your child, but they're married or de facto with somebody else, and then they're in family court fighting about who gets what. And then the parents say, oh, but you both owe me the money. And the, let's say, the in-law says, I had nothing to do with it. It wasn't me. I don't owe you that money. So that can be a problem.
0: In other words, bottom line is get it in writing.
3: Get it in writing, you know. When are repayments required? What happens if they separate? What if someone dies? And is it secured? Actually, like, if you're going to lend like a bank, why not get security on the property like a bank does? Right. Very important.
0: Okay, well, any more to say about mum and dad's bank there?
3: Come no, just please, yeah.
0: Do the right
3: get thing. Get it in writing, whether it's a gift or a loan, do it and get legal advice about that.
0: Thank you, sir, for coming in this morning. It's always great to talk to you because you always have good advice, and I hope that people take notice of that advice and or go and see you for advice.
3: Sure.
0: At Hutchison Legal.
3: That's right.
0: Yeah.
3: Okay, thank you, John.
0: I'll be back in time to see you same time next month.
3: Yeah, second Wednesday next month.
0: Next month, yes. Second Wednesday. Do enjoy the time that you're going to have. You're not going away anywhere.
3: No, I'm not. I think someone else is.
0: Yeah, I am. Yeah.
3: You enjoy that.
0: I had an inkling that you might be going away.
3: Not yet.
0: No, you've got to do the hard yard.
3: That's right. Yeah. Got to look after things.
0: All right, mate. Great to see you.
3: Thanks, John.
0: And see you next time.
3: Okay, thanks.
0: Bye.

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1: A Monday, Tuesday, Wednesday, Thursday, Friday, Saturday night.
2: On the big bone is overnight.
0: Dollar is a dollar and a dime is a dime.
1: He'd sing another chorus, but he hasn't got the time.
2: On the big bone is overnight.
3: Hey! Taking us back in time there. A good one from Lonnie Donegan. Does your chewing gum lose its flavour on the bedpost overnight, mate? Yes. What am I?
4: The Roy Orbison story. From his initial success in the 60s to the resurgence of his career in latter years, Roy Orbison's voice remained remarkable. His unique songs conveyed vulnerability, fun, love and loss. Starring Mark Shelley, whose brilliant portrayal of the character and extraordinary vocals of Roy brings audiences to their feet. The Roy Orbison Story.
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3: Thank you very much. Takes us out this morning in the program. I certainly hope you have enjoyed it, my friends. And that takes me away for a while too. I'll be back next month, actually. I hope to be back next month with more words and music. As I'm going to spread my wings and fly over to old Blighty, I certainly trust you look after yourselves while I'm away. And thank you to Jono for all his help too by coming in this morning. Have a great day. Enjoy yourselves. Stand by for the man himself, Mr. Jeffrey Tanner, with Wednesday Forum coming up right after the news. Bye for now.

of 13 degrees today with a shower or two. Cloudy, high chance of showers about the Dandenongs, medium chance elsewhere. There we go. And for Thursday, the 10th day of September, maximum of 15 and cloudy. And for Friday, maximum 19, mostly sunny. And for the all-important weekend, for a Saturday, here we go, folks. Get the sun cream out. It's going to be a maximum of 22 and mostly sunny. And for Sunday, maximum 23 and partly cloudy. There we go. Spring has sprung, the grass has rizzed. You know all of that, don't you? Okay, 6 minutes past the hour of 12. You are with Jeff Tanner on Wednesday's Music Forum. Hope you're going to enjoy all the music I'm going to play today. I'm going to rock your socks off with a few of them. And a big thank you to John McDonald for a wonderful show. I don't know whether he played that for me. Does your chewing gum lose its flavour on the bedpost overnight? I think I can do the accent better than John, can't I? But have a good trip away, John, you and the lovely Miss Carol. And, HMV, here we come. Alrighty, if you want to give us a tinkle on the dog and bone, 97229981, or you can text me straight to the screen, 0485 866981, and the lovely Rosemary is out in reception, ready, willing and able to take your calls. All the music I'm playing today from the 1980s, literally 1980. So do your math on that one. This is a big hit for AC/DC from their Back in Black album, and it was also in the Iron Man 2. This is Shoot a Thrill.

0: Stevie Wonder from his album Hotter Than July, and that was a master blaster. And we did start off with the AC/DC Back in Black album, and also on the Iron Man 2 soundtrack and Shoot to Thrill. There you go. 17 minutes past the hour of 12. And also, thank you very much for Julia who texts in. And Mr. McDonald and I were talking about lovely piano player on the ABC show, The Piano, and that was Andrea Lamb. So thank you very much for that. And yeah, absolutely brilliant. We're getting away from rock and roll there, but there you go. All right, let's have a few words about Mr. Ross Wilson.
1: Aussie music icons come in all shapes and sizes, but only Ross Wilson had a foxtail protruding from the seat of his baggy trousers. Ross's musical journey began in 1965 as a member of the Pink Finks. Stints with Party Machine, Procession, and the Sons of the Vegetal Mother followed. 1970 was the year Wilson hit Pay Dirt when he wrote Eagle Rock for his new band, Daddy Cool. That's when Ross donned the foxtail, while other band members joined in the joke with Mickey Mouse ears, propeller-style hats, and over-the-top clothing, as the exaggerated style of the late 50s became synonymous with Ross's rock and roll revival band. The fans laughed along and sent Eagle Rock and the album Daddy Who, Daddy Cool into the stratosphere of Australian rock history with rock anthems Daddy Cool, School Days, Cherry Pie, together with new Ross Wilson compositions, Come Back Again, Blind Date, and Bomb Bomb. By 1972, Ross was ready to move on. He formed Mighty Kong, but the rock opera Tommy took Wilson into acting prior to working as a sought-after record producer. Wilson formed Mondo Rock. By 1980, they were charting with State of the Heart, Cool World, Chemistry, Summer of 81, and Come Said the Boy, all hot to trot before the band disbanded. Ross went solo with the album Dark Side of the Man. Other albums followed, with Wilson never far from the action, collaborating with others, recording, songwriting, producing and touring. 50 years on, the foxtail now outlived, Ross Wilson is an Aussie music icon.
0: 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Well, I certainly won't be there. 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Details of individual studios can be obtained from the website below. I'll give you that. This is the group exhibition, the MIMO Hillsville, Wednesday the 30th September to Sunday the 1st of November. Tuesday 5 o'clock till 9 o'clock p.m. Wednesday, Friday and Saturday 12 o'clock till 9 p.m. Free entry to all studios. Now here is the website, www.yarravalleyarts, all one word, yarravalleyarts.org.au. I like that, creative minds. Well, that's what we do here at Radio Eastern, 21 minutes past the hour of 12. Now, back at the very early 80s, as in 1980, a lot of alternative music started coming out. And this was a band from, I think they were from Manchester, Joy Division, and Love Would Tear Us Apart from their album Closer.

0: Debbie Harry out the front of Blondie. The Tide is High from their album Auto American. And as mentioned before, that Love Will Tear Us Apart, Joy Division, from their album Closer. Unfortunately, the lead singer, Ian Curtis, sadly passed away at his own hand, and they went on to form a really, really successful band, especially in the UK, called New Order. Okay, it is 29 minutes past the hour of 12.
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0: Very interesting. As you might know, lately I've been looking after my lovely partner after an operation and a few other medical issues, and I've been the carer. And a lot of people have said to me, who's looking after the carer? Well, there you go. But we do it because we do it. Okay. And the Yarra Valley Bonsai Society, the annual Yarra Valley Bonsai Show Day, is on again, exhibiting an excellent collection of members' trees. There will be many styles, including formal upright trees and cascading varieties, both large and small. Up to 100 trees will be on display with the artists available for discussion. You will be able to purchase starter trees, pots and tools at very low prices directly from the owners. The Yarra Valley Bonsai Club meets on every second Tuesday at 7:30 p.m. and has workshops on the last Saturday of every month. Fellowship is a very important aspect of the club. This is going to be held at the Churnside Park Community Hub, 33 Kimberley Drive, Churnside Park. And Tuesday, November the 24th, and Wednesday, November the 25th. Time is 10 a.m. to 4 p.m. It is a gold coin contribution. For more details, David Wesenwax, Rosenwax, 0402 032 001. Hope I've got a few zeros in there, Mr. Mac. If you know the joke, yes, okay. Alrighty, we are going into our vinyl heaven, which is Billy Joel, one of my favourite artists. And this is the album Glass Houses. It's the seventh studio album by Billy Joel, released on March the 12th, 1980 by Columbia Records. The record was a commercial success, topping the Billboard 200 chart for 6 consecutive weeks. It features Joel's first single to peak at number 1 on Billboard's Hot 100 chart. It's still rock and roll to me. It was ranked number 4 on Billboard's 1980 year-end chart. The album is the 41st best-selling album of the 1980s, with sales of 7.1 million copies in the US alone. And in 1981, Joel won a Grammy Award for Best Male Rock Vocal Performance. Here we go. It's just still rock and roll to me.

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0: Billy Joel from his album Glass Houses. But as you must imagine, that was a live recording back in 2000 for the Millennium Concert. And before that, it's still rock and roll to me. Much the same, really, isn't it? Okay, it is coming up to 18 minutes to the hour of one.
1: 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Entry is just $15 a person, which includes a delicious morning tea. Why not stay on for lunch afterwards at the bistro, which offers an extensive menu? Phone 9725 6211 for more information from station sponsor, the Dorset Gardens Hotel, located at 335 Dorset Road, Croydon.
0: The Run Maroondah. Run Maroondah is all about challenging yourself with a supportive environment. That could be taking on the 10-kilometre, the 15-kilometre run, the 5-kilometre run walk, or the kids' 1.2 kilometres dash. I'll do the 0.2, I think. All athletic abilities are welcome. And this is going to be held at the H.E. Parker Reserve in Heathmont on Sunday, the 4th of October at 9 a.m. Registration may apply. Please call 1300 882233. I'll do that again because I like it. 1300 882233. Here you go. Oh, lordy, lordy, lordy. Okay, I'm just going to press a couple of buttons here. And we are back on line four. At the same time of the in the 1980s, we still had quite a bit of, which is adult-orientated rock. And this is one of them. This is REO Speedwagon and Keep On Loving You from their album High Infidelity.

0: Steely Dan and Hey 19 from their album Gaucho. And before that, REO Speedwagon and Keep On Loving You. They're, I believe, reading one of my magazines that they're on the road for their farewell tour. Well, it's about time, I suppose, wasn't it? Okay, Come on, Jeffrey. 8 minutes to the hour of one. Let's have a word from all these people.
1: 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Hi, I'm Chuck Swindoll. Freedom. There's something freeing about those bugs hitting you on the face. But, you know, that kind of heart-pounding, feel-the-wind ride can be experienced by the new believer as well. Deep within our hearts, there is a shift at salvation from the sluggish roll and rumble of a tank into the swift-moving work of the Spirit. He frees us from all of the trappings and encumbrances that were brought on by our own sin and our fear of death. Internally, we are freed. Eternally, we are secure. You ready to ride?
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1: Bye.
0: Bye. You right with that? Are you positive? Yeah, right. Okay. Oh, lordy, lordy, lordy. Over 14 years of doing The Good Times and still thoroughly enjoying ourselves. Is your group or a club a not-for-profit organisation? 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And that's the dog and bone that you can ring if you want to get in touch with me. Sorry, the lovely Miss Rosemary out in reception. Or you can text us 0485 866 981. Continue for the music another 5 minutes and we're gonna have a bit of a crazy little thing called love. This is Queen from The Game. I'm gonna go up to the news with an instrumental by Pink Floyd, the Philharmonic Orchestra, but let's go with the Queen first of all.

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2: I'm Mark Dransfield. The primary school maths curriculum is likely to be replaced after Australia scored poorly in a global

Ready, willing and able to take your calls, but if you would like to SMS me straight to the screen, 0485 866 981. There you go. And one of my favourite singers from way back when he used to be in the Spencer Davis group and then with Traffic, and then he went solo and had quite a few hits, and this is Stevie Wonder. What was his name? Oh, yes, Stevie Winwood, from his album Art of a Driver, Oh, Lordy Lord, come on, Jeffrey. And this is While You See a Chance You Take It, which I'm going to do. I'm going to get off air. Be a good idea if you take the right track, Mr. Tanner.

Yeah, more applause, more applause. Okay, let's go back to the beginning. That was Steve Winwood, While You See a Chance, You Gotta Take It. And that's from the album Ark of a Diver. Oh, pushing all the wrong buttons there, wasn't I? Okay, it is 13 minutes, but it's us the hour of one.

0: Today's legendary Australian entertainer is Keith Michelle. Keith Michelle was born in Adelaide and made his professional acting debut in 1947. He then worked in radio for the ABC in Adelaide. In 1949, he moved to Britain to study at the Old Vic Theatre School. Michelle joined the Young Vic Theatre Company and made his first appearance in London by 1951. An early role there was in The Merchant of Venice. His first London musical was And So to Bed, playing King Charles II. He toured Australia in 1952-53 with the Shakespeare Memorial Theatre Company. Then, at Stratford-upon-Avon, he appeared in a series of Shakespeare plays. In 1956, on television, he played Henry Higgins in Pygmalion by George Bernard Shaw. Between 1958 and 1963, he played several roles in America, in Washington, D.C., and on Broadway, and at the newly opened Chichester Festival Theatre and British Television. In 1964, in London, he starred as Robert Browning in the musical Robert and Elizabeth, opposite Australian soprano June Bronhill. He played in the dual role of Miguel de Cervantes and Don Quixote in the musical Man of La Mancha, first starring in the original London production of the musical and then on Broadway. On stage, in film and on television, he appeared several times as King Henry VIII, perhaps most memorably in the series The Six Wives of Henry VIII in 1970 and the similar film in 1972. He reprised the role in a 1996 television series adaptation of The Prince and the Pauper. On American television from 1988 to 1993, Michelle made several appearances on the mystery series Murder, She Wrote. He also appeared in a series of Gilbert and Sullivan television adaptations. As well as acting, Michelle pursued other interests, including writing, painting, calligraphy, directing, and was a proponent of the macrobiotic diet and philosophy. Michelle died in Hampstead, London in 2015, aged 88.
1: The Ringwood Lake Probus Club meets every third Monday of the month. We are a mixed club of about 50 members. Our next guest speaker will be George Petrou, presenting his first project and book, The Art of Sacrifice. George is a successful graphic designer and acclaimed portrait artist. He is passionate about Australians from all walks of life who have served our great nation with gallantry and sacrifice. George captures the eye and gives voice and further life to their incredible stories. Come join us and enjoy the fun and friendship of our club. And this is at the H.E. Parker Reserve Pavilion on Heathmont Road, Heathmont. And this is on Monday, the 21st of September, the time at 10 a.m. And you can get some further details from Frank Nolan, 0431 106 073. There you go. Okay, let's continue with some music. And this is the one I pressed the button that sort of got me a bit mumbled, didn't it? Eh? And this is Diana Ross from her album Diana. And this is, much the same as myself, Upside Down.

0: Bob Marley and the Wailers from their album Uprising. Could You Be Loved? Once did see Bob Marley. Yeah, okay. They reckon that the smell of marijuana around the US Open was bad enough. Go to a Bob Marley concert. And before that, Diana Ross and from the album Diana. And she's Upside Down.
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0: The Lilydale Athenaeum Theatre will be presenting a musical comedy, Dirty Rotten Scoundrels, for 3 weeks in September. There will be 11 evening shows and 4 matinees. Ticket prices include a sherry, on arrival, programme, tea or coffee at interval, and a sparkling wine and juice at the end of the show. This is going to be held at the Lilydale Athenaeum Theatre, 39 to 41 Castella Street, Lilydale. Ticket prices are all over the place like a dog's breakfast. So you can contact Lucy Morris at the office, 9735 1777. That's Lucy Morris, 9735 1777. Okay, we are going back to Billy Joel's Glass Houses. And I'll start where I left off. According to music critic Stephen Thomas Erlewine, the album featured a harder-edged sound compared to Joel's other work in response to the punk and new wave movements. The album was the third collaboration between Joel and producer Phil Ramone, following The Stranger and 52nd Street. I'm going to start off with, and once again, these are live recordings. Don't ask me why. That's my epitaph, isn't it?

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1: Yeah, thank you very much, Billy. Only the good die young, and before that, don't ask me why. It's 25 minutes to the hour of two, and I've just told you then, haven't I? Okay, let's have a word from this lovely lady who is actually in the next studio getting her show together.
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1: 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Or you can tinkle 9762 1389. There you go. Victorian Folk Music Club. Used to be a lot of those around England at the time as well. Okay, we mentioned a bit of AOR with REO Speedwagon, and this is another one of those wonderful bands at the time. And this is Journey from their album Destiny, and this is Any Way You Want It.

Oh dear, let's start that again, eh? Press the wrong buttons once again. Let's do that again. That's better.

0: John Lennon, and we should say John Lennon and Yoko Ono from their album Double Fantasy, Just Like Starting Over. And before that, Journey from their album Destiny, Any Way You Want It. 15 minutes to the hour or two, only 15 minutes to go until the news, sport and weather, and Ita Ghibellini after the news with her wonderful Wednesday Waves.
1: I'm Jim O'Brien with today's Towns and Cities of Australia. With its four distinct seasons, it's easy to see why orange in New South Wales is known as Australia's colour city. Orange's beautiful parks and gardens and streetscapes showcase a kaleidoscope of colours. Brilliant white in the winter months, golden reds and oranges in autumn, and rich velvet green in the spring. And with summer comes a burst of colour and sunshine, ideal for enjoying all that orange has to offer. This beautiful and unique city is an established destination for visitors both nationally and internationally. Orange has a wonderful history that includes being the birthplace of the famous Australian poet Banjo Paterson, author of Waltzing Matilda. The city is surrounded by some of the most historically illustrious countryside in Australia, with mining relics, country mansions, and historic homes restored to their former glory. There's a variety of accommodation available throughout the area, ranging from camping to staying in modern cabins and caravan parks. From gorgeous cottages and B&Bs to distinguished mansions, Orange has it all. Located just 3.5 hours west of Sydney and 3 hours northwest of Canberra, Orange is ideal for a weekend escape. Spend your days indulging in local foods and wine, exploring the natural wonders, learning of Orange's history and heritage, or experiencing some of the many cultural activities. Orange is Australia's colour city. Join me next time for Towns and Cities of Australia.
0: All car enthusiasts are welcome to come to a huge car show at the Dorset Gardens Hotel car park on Sunday the 27th of September from 8 a.m. to 11 a.m. Radio Eastern will be attending with our mobile studio, so please call in and meet some of the station's staff. And 35 Dorset Road, Croydon, you can't miss it, on Sunday the 27th of September, 8 a.m. to 11 a.m. I've done all that, didn't I? It's actually only 5 minutes down the road from me. Okay, let's keep on going. Scary Monsters, David Bowie and Ashes to Ashes.

Phil Collins out the front of Genesis and Turn It On Again from their album Duke. A bit more commercial than their progressive stuff from a few years, but they didn't give it away and they just brought out a few more commercial tracks. And before that, Ashes to Ashes, David Bowie from his album Scary Monsters. 4 minutes to the hour of two. Talk about scary monsters. I'm going to see the movie Odyssey tomorrow. There's a few scary monsters in that, I think. Okay, I hope you've enjoyed the music of 1980 today. I've no idea what I'm going to do next week, but I certainly won't be following Mr. Mac because he's going to be away for a little while. So I'm quite sure someone really, really good is going to come along. Alrighty. Thank you very much, Rosemary, out the front in the reception for taking all those calls today. And I did have a little bit of a message, and I'll read it out. Okay, Peter, where are you? Okay, once you have finished a rotation on the Ferris wheel, you go up again and it's all like starting over. Lordy, lordy, lordy, things I have to do. Have yourselves a good weekend, and I can't say go Mighty Hawks because they're not playing. I'm going to play for you an instrumental track, the Symphonic Led Zeppelin, and this is Kashmir. So I hope you enjoy. 2 minutes to go. Bye-bye.

Oh dear, that's decided not to stop. I'm just going to go with this one until the end. This is Vienna by Ultravox.

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0: Come on, y'all do. Y'all are crazy, man.
1: Well, Groovies in the Heart from D-Light, one of those feel-good tracks you just can't sit still to. And it's actually over 30 years old now, would you believe? But it still sounds so fresh. And before that, Nelly Furtado with Man Eater. Now, that was a real comeback for her in the mid-2000s, a bit of a change in style, a bit more attitude, I think, and it shot straight up the charts here in Australia. Now we are coming up to 40 minutes past two and you're listening to Wednesday Waves with me, Ida Ghibellini, right here on Radio Eastern 98.1 FM. Now, if you like, you can give us a call. Our numbers are 9722 9981. I've got Mary in the studio who's ready and willing to take a call, or you can give us a text message on 0485 866 981. But in the meantime, we're going back to Australia now with Bachelor Girl and His Permission to Shine. Enjoy this one.

0: boys from Mount Eliza, Aussie Crawl, and a double Aussie play there with Downhearted, released back in 1980. And it was actually one of those songs that helped launch their debut album, The Boys Light Up, which became a huge part of Aussie music history. And before that, Permission to Shine from Bachelor Girl. That one really struck a chord when it came out in 1999, all about confidence and backing yourself, and it sort of helped cement them as one of Australia's most loved pop duos of the time. Now you're listening to Wednesday Waves with Mia DiGibellini right here on Radio Eastern 98.1 FM, and a big welcome to those that are streaming online as well, and we'll be back after these messages.
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0: 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Inspired by NASA's upcoming Artemis program, which will see humans once again step foot on the moon, this show images jugglers defying gravity and tumbling among the stars with a mix of classic circus skills, laughter and exciting space facts. Mission to the Moon offers a fresh, imaginative take on our fascination with space. It's on at the Knox Community Arts Centre in Bayswater on Thursday, the 1st of October 2026, 11 a.m. And 2 p.m. Cost is $22 for concession. 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

0: Gosh, I love that song. Jessie from Carly Simon, such a beautiful, emotional song. And she actually wrote that about her then husband, James Taylor, while he was away on tour. And it's all about a feeling of just wanting someone you love to come home, I guess. And before that, ABBA with Chiquitita, a worldwide hit for them. And interestingly, they performed that at a UNICEF concert back in 1979 and donated all the royalties to charity. That would have been huge. Okay, we're coming up to 25 minutes to 3 and you're listening to Wednesday Waves with me, Ida Ghibellini. Now, if you like, you can give Mary a call, 9722 9981, or you can send us a text message on 0485 866 981.
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0: Okay, now we're coming to the relaxing part of the afternoon, and here's a little bit of Bee Gees with How Can You Mend a Broken Heart. Enjoy this one.

0: Here Without You from Three Doors Down. And what's interesting about that one, I think a lot of people think it's a romantic love song, and it kind of is, but it was actually written about being away from family and loved ones while constantly touring. So it hits on a much deeper level than you first realise. And before that, the Bee Gees with How Can You Mend a Broken Heart, their first US number one, and a real shift into that more emotional, soulful sound that they became famous for. Now we are coming up to 15 minutes to 3, and we'll be back after this message.
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1: What do you mean?
2: 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Lyrical all sorts.
1: Please explain.
2: I have all sorts of everything. Old, new, fast, slow, jazz, blues, classical, and comedy.
1: Yeah, I get it. Lyrical all sorts.
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0: If you're around Monday, make sure you listen to Roxanne. She certainly has a lot to offer, Monday 2 to 4. Now, we are coming up to 14 minutes to 3, and I'm going to change gears a little bit with a bit of Nirvana. Here's Come As You Are.

That was Starman from David Bowie, released back in 1972, and it was actually probably the song that helped launch his Ziggy Stardust era. After he performed at Top of the Pops, it completely changed his career overnight. And before that, Nirvana with Come As You Are, one of their most recognisable tracks. And interestingly, Kurt Cobain was a bit nervous about releasing it because the guitar was similar to another song, but it went on to become a massive hit anyway. Boy, did it ever. Okay, we're nearly at the we're nearly at 3 o'clock. It's 6 minutes to three, but we've got time for a couple more tracks, I think, before the end of the hour. Let's put in a bit of Kinks, because it is a sunny afternoon, actually, really. So here we go.

Wrapped Around Your Finger from the Police. Now, interestingly enough, Sting wrote that as a kind of darker follow-up to Every Breath You Take, but this time the power shifts and it's all about turning the tables and the one who's under someone's control and ends up taking the power back. And before that, Stop Your Fussing from Tony Childs from 1988 and taken from her debut album Union, which really put her on the map with that raw emotional sound, didn't it? She's really got a unique voice, doesn't she, Tony Childs? Okay, now we are coming up to 16 minutes past three and you're listening to Wednesday Waves with me, Ida Ghibellini, right here on Radio Eastern 98.1 FM. And a big welcome to those of you listening on the FM band as well, online. Now, if you'd like to give us a call, we've got Mary in the office. Thanks to Dion who's giving us a call. Thanks, Dion. Our numbers are 97229981. Otherwise, you can text us on 0485 866 981. Now we're going to go back to a little bit of George Harrison with My Sweet Lord. Enjoy this one.

Bruce Hornsby in the range and the way it is. Gosh, I love the piano in that. It's really difficult to play too, I have to say, as a pianist. And before that, George Harrison and My Sweet Lord. Now, that was released back in 1970 on his landmark triple album, All Things Must Pass, and it became the first solo single by any former Beatle to reach number one. It also became famous for a legal battle, believe it or not. A court ruled that Harrison had subconsciously copied the melody of the Chiffons' 1963 He's So Fine. It kind of does sound like that track, doesn't it? I should have had that ready, shouldn't I, just to make you listen to it. But, yeah, there we go. Now, before we get to the regional news or local news, I should say, I'm going to just give you a quick announcement here. The Savoy Opera Company presents Gilbert and Sullivan's The Yeoman of the Guard, or The Merryman and His Maid. Now, this is on at the Clayton Community Theatre, 915 Cook Street, Clayton, on Saturday the 12th of September. That's this Saturday, folks, at 8 p.m. Cost is $50 for adults, concession $40, and children $10. You can book on Try Booking. Okay. Yes, so we're coming up to 28 minutes past three, and we are going to... Oh, I might play one more song before we get to the news. Here's a little bit of... what can I play? Helen Reddy. Enjoy this one.

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2: Radio Eastern Community News, I'm Andrew Conway. Our lead story is from Bayswater, where the community is mourning the sudden passing of Ross Williams, the long-serving principal of Our Lady of Lourdes Primary School. Mr. Williams died on Monday night, the 31st of August, while attending a Year 5 and 6 school camp at Rye on the Mornington Peninsula. He'd been walking with students and staff on the first evening of the three-day camp when he complained of chest pain and collapsed. A staff member attempted CPR, but Mr. Williams could not be revived. Students were moved away from the scene and did not witness his passing. The camp was ended early, with students returning home the following day. Mr. Williams, who was in his 50s, had led Our Lady of Lourdes Primary School for many years. His family described him as a truly special person, while local MP Jackson Taylor said the news was heartbreaking. The Bayswater school community has been offered support as it comes to terms with the loss of the principal described by colleagues and families as kind, caring and deeply committed to knowing every student by name. And in Victoria Police news, a 57-year-old Croydon man has been charged with murder following the death of 79-year-old Peter Deuce at home in Perrin Avenue in Croydon. Emergency services were called to the property shortly after 2:10am on the morning of Monday the 31st of August, following reports of a dispute. Mr. Deuce was found deceased inside the home. The accused was arrested at the scene and taken to hospital under police guard with non-life-threatening injuries. Victoria Police say the two men were known to one another. Homicide Squad detectives have charged the man with one count of murder, and he appeared before the Melbourne Magistrates Court on Wednesday. The matter is now before the courts. Police are continuing to appeal for anyone with information about the incident to contact Crime Stoppers on 1800 333 000. In another significant development from Melbourne's east, six teenagers have been charged following a serious stabbing near basketball courts in Box Hill last month. Police were called to the intersection of Bruce and Irving Streets at about 2:15 in the morning of the 22nd of August after reports that a man was calling for help. A 53-year-old man was found with injuries consistent with a stabbing and was taken to hospital in a serious condition. Whitehorse Crime Investigation Unit detectives executed six search warrants across the Whitehorse and Manningham areas this week, arresting five teenage boys and one teenage girl. Each has been charged with offences including intentionally causing serious injury in circumstances of gross violence, recklessly causing serious injury, affray, assault with a weapon, and assault in company. Five of the accused have been remanded in custody, while one was due to face the Children's Court. Their identities have not been released because they are minors. On a lighter note, Book Week has once again brought colour, costumes and creativity to schools across the eastern suburbs and the Yarra Ranges. This year's theme, Symphony of Stories, has prompted school parades, library activities, author visits and plenty of last-minute costume construction at kitchen tables across the region. The annual celebration is designed to encourage children to discover Australian books, share favourite stories and develop a lifelong enjoyment of reading. In community arts, Yarra Ranges Council's partnership with the Melbourne International Film Festival has continued to bring film events and screen experiences to the region. The program forms part of Council's broader creative Yarra Ranges calendar, which includes exhibitions, workshops, performances and public art activity across the Shire. Residents can also continue to visit arts venues and local creative spaces from Moorabbark to Lilydale and through to Healesville, Warburton and the Dandenong Ranges, with upcoming events listed through the Council's Arts and Culture program. And to local sport, where the EFNL Premier Division Final Series began. The opening weekend saw Roval book a direct path to the preliminary final, while Blackburn kept its premiership hopes alive following the qualifying and elimination finals. The matches were played at Jubilee Park and Berwick's Edwin Flack Reserve, with strong crowds attending both days. Next weekend, Saturday the 12th and Sunday the 13th of September, the Premier Division finals continue with the second semi-final and first semi-final fixtures. Blackburn is scheduled to face South Belgrave at Moreton Park, while Roval will await the outcome of the next stage of the series. The 2026 Premier Division Grand Final will be played at Jubilee Park on Saturday the 19th of September, the first time the league's top division Grand Final has been held there since 1997. All of that live and exclusive right here on Radio Eastern FM. And that's all on Radio Eastern Community News. 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Thanks to Victoria Police Media, Leader Community News and the Eastern Football Netball League. I'm Andrew Conway on your voice in Melbourne's Outer East, Radio Eastern FM 98.1.
3: Thank you, Andrew, for that update. We're going to do things a little bit differently now. A little bit of Italian coming up next, and enjoy this one. This is Ornella Vanoni with L'Appuntamento. Enjoy this one.

0: Oh, the wonderful Ornella Vanoni with L'Appuntamento. Can't you just see yourself swanning across the Amalfi Coast or something when you hear that? I certainly can. Now, we are coming up to 18 minutes to 4 and we'll be back after these messages.
1: The Roy Orbison story. From his initial success in the 60s to the resurgence of his career in latter years, Roy Orbison's voice remained remarkable. His unique songs conveyed vulnerability, fun, love and loss. Starring Mark Shelley, whose brilliant portrayal of the character and extraordinary vocals of Roy brings audiences to their feet. The Roy Orbison Story.
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0: A crowded house. Don't you just love them? Don't dream it's over. Real Aussie double there. And before that, Olivia Newton-John and What Is Life. Now we're coming up to 10 minutes to 4. We'll be back after this quick message.
1: I'm Graeme Laurie and I invite you to join me on Mondays and Wednesdays from 4 till 6 p.m. for Going Home with Graeme. I'll bring you a wonderful selection of music from the 60s and 70s. Just right for driving home. We're going
0: home. Yes, that's right, folks. Don't touch your dial at 4 o'clock. We have got the wonderful Graeme Laurie. He's got a great show planned for you at 4 o'clock today. So make sure you stay tuned for that one. Now, we're nearly at the end of the hour, but I've still got a couple more tracks to go. We're going to start off with Gary Wright, Dreamweaver. Enjoy this one.

Oh, the wonderful Lulu with To Sir With Love. Well, that's the end of our program for today. I will see you next week. In the meantime, stay tuned for Graham and have a wonderful week. I'll leave you with The Doors because people are strange. See ya. Bye.

0: gardens as they escaped. The paintings, each worth more than 16 million Aussie dollars, are the latest high-profile pieces to have been stolen in a string of recent heists in Europe.
1: This is Air National News. First to tennis, and Jessica Pegula has now joined Aryna Sabalenka in the US Open semis. Air Sports' Paul Walsh has more.
2: First up, women's number one seed Aryna Sabalenka found herself a breakdown in the third set against the current Wimbledon champion Linda Noskova, but then dug deep to force the match to a tiebreaker and eventually win 7-6, 3-6, 7-6.
3: I honestly thought that that's it. The match is over, and probably that's what helped me to kind of like, I don't know, feel loose and just go after my shots.
2: In the second of the matches, 11th seed Francis Tiafoe found himself two sets and a breakdown against fellow American Alex Mitchelson before he found top gear and took the next three sets and the match 5-7, 3-6, 7-5, 6-3, 7-6 in 4 hours and 39 minutes. Paul Walsh for Air Sport.
1: NRL and Cowboys star Reuben Cotter is free to play in Saturday's elimination final against the Sharks after successfully challenging the grading of a high tackle charge at the NRL judiciary. The side will also welcome back Zach Laybutt from concussion. And AFL chairman Craig Drummond has told the Sport Next conference the league probably needs a shorter game when Tasmania comes into the league in 2028. Meantime, Western Bulldogs midfielder Adam Treloar has called time on his 16-year career across three clubs, GWS, Collingwood and the Dogs. Australian Independent Radio News.
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5: For Melbourne's outer east for tomorrow, Thursday, 10th of September, which is Are You OK Day, a low overnight of 7, cloudy and 15 degrees. Friday, mostly sunny, 19. Saturday, mostly sunny, 22. And currently, the temperature outside our studios in Croydon is 13 degrees. 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You're with Graham Laurie, and welcome to the program, Going Home with Graham.

Thank you for joining us. The time is 6 minutes past four, and you're tuned to 98.1 Radio Eastern, which is your voice in Melbourne's outer east. And I'll be with you till six. Thanks very much, Ida. Great program. 2 hours of fabulous music, fantastic selection. You can catch Ida every Wednesday afternoon, Wednesday Waves, 2 to 4 p.m. Sir Barry Gibb turned 80 last week, and thinking about Are You OK Day tomorrow, here's the Bee Gees' last top 40 hit, Alone.

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0: River of Dreams from Billy Joel, a song that features four types of musical genres: gospel, doo-wop, R&B and pop. Before that, opening up today's program, the Bee Gees and Alone. And Robin Gibb was very keen that the bagpipe sounds were included, and they certainly were quite pronounced.
1: Hey, it's Ella Hooper here for Rad. A great song can last a lifetime, but so can the fallout from one dumb decision on the road. If someone causes a crash due to driving while over the limit, being high, or being distracted, it'll follow them and everyone they hurt for the rest of their life. So if your friend's no good to drive, don't just hope for the best. Take the keys, call a rideshare, be that friend. Because real friends don't let their friends do dumb stuff on the road.
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0: First up, we had Rod Stewart with that terrific live version of the Impressions hit from 1965, People Get Ready. Rod Stewart's live version was covered 20 years later. And we heard from Eric Clapton with Lay Down Sally, written by Eric Clapton, US singer, songwriter and guitarist Marcy Levy, and session muso George Terry. Both Marcy and George are huge in the industry, having worked with multiple major artists, including Aretha, Burt Bacharach, ABBA, Bee Gees, Joe Cocker, etc. Marcy Levy, she also sang backing vocals on the recording we just heard then of Lay Down Sally. It was released in 1977, the first single from Eric's fifth solo studio album, Slow Hand, top five worldwide. And Long Tall Sally, sorry, Lay Down Sally comes under the musical genre of country blues in the style of J.J. Cale. And there's a great quote from Clapton, who explained that the recording band was from a band from Oklahoma. And Clapton, being English, said that was as close as he could get to the J.J. Cale sound. You couldn't get them to do an English rock sound? No way. Their idea of driving a beat isn't being loud or anything. It's quite subtle. Lay Down Sally. Eric Clapton. The time is 26 minutes past four at Radio Eastern 98.1, and you're with Graham Laurie. Jerry's in the office. He'd very much welcome a call from you. A number here at Radio Eastern, if you want to talk to Jerry, it's 9722 9981, or if you prefer to text us, well, our SMS line is 0485 866 981. Knox Community Art Centre. Domesticity is a beautiful and heartwarming show that will touch you where you live, at home. It is built around a stunning cycle of deeply personal songs about marriage, babies, love, tolerance, decency, and the complexity of modern life. It's a sublime study of tenderness and vulnerability, backed by some of Australia's most sensitive musicians. Fred Smith brings his trademark subtlety, wit and observation to bear on the quiet struggles in our lives, the houses we live in, the children we raise and the marriages we hope to sustain. These songs will resonate long after the gig has been and gone. Knox Community Arts Centre in Bayswater. The event is on, the concert's on Friday, 9th of October at 7:30. If you'd like more information about domesticity, then the number to call, 9729 7287.
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0: Rodney Crowell, Stars on the Water from 1981. Don't often hear that one on the wireless. Rodney Crowell, once married to Roseanne Cash. Before that, John Denver with one of the two official state songs for Colorado, Rocky Mountain High. For Melbourne's Outer East for tomorrow, the forecast is for an overnight low of 7, cloudy and 15 degrees. Currently, the temperature outside our studios in Croydon is 12 degrees.
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0: We had a couple of great grand finals last weekend, and we've got a couple of beauties coming up this weekend, courtesy of our coverage of EFNL footy. Last weekend, the Division 3 grand final was won by Donvale. There were 74-point winners over the basin, 107 to 33. Then in the Division 4 grand final, Warrandyte were 15-point winners over Bulleen Templestowe, 93 to 78. Next weekend, two more grand finals. Saturday from Walker Park, the Division 2 clash, Surrey Park versus Templestowe. Sunday at Pink's Reserve, the Division 1 clash, Mitcham versus North Ringwood. So if you can't get out to Walker Park on Saturday or Pink's Reserve on Sunday, please tune in for both grand finals, Division 1 and Division 2. At 1:15, the pre-match previews, interviews with coaches from both sides will take place. 2:20, the game time, and there'll be scores from all other games, the women's and men's games throughout EFNL. That's this weekend, Saturday and Sunday.
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0: Don Walker, keyboard player for Cold Chisel, released his fifth studio album, Love Songs, just last month. Here's the second single lifted off the album, Breakfast in Paris.

0: terrific Aussie double play. First up, Don Walker with his brand new release, Breakfast in Paris, just released last month. Great film clip if you can catch it on the internet. And we heard in the first half hour from Eric Clapton. Well, we just heard from Richard Clapton. No relation. Girls on the Avenue, first single from his 1975 album of the same name. It was actually the B-side to the song Travelling Down the Castle Ray, but it became a hit after commercial radio picked it up. His own record label was initially very unimpressed with the song, saying, "We asked you to write a hit single. Where's the chorus? This is a pile of rubbish. It's just a myriad of ideas you've stuck together like a Frankenstein monster." And despite their concerns, it reached number 4 on the Aussie charts. And it's Richard Clapton's highest charting single. Although the song was widely perceived to be about ladies of the night, Clapton has stated it was actually about three girls who lived on the avenue in Rose Bay, Sydney, when he was living in the next street over. Clapton was happy for the misunderstanding to continue, with his manager saying to him, "Keep the myth festering out there and you'll sell a lot of records." And he sure did. Richard Clapton, Girls on the Avenue. The time is 12 minutes to 5. Come Walk With Us, 16 days of activism against gender-based violence. Boonduan William Aboriginal Healing Service, or BWAHS, is bringing the global 16 days of activism against gender-based violence to Lilydale. Join us at Lilydale Lake as we walk together to stand against family and gender-based violence and show our support for safer, stronger communities. 16 Days of Activism is a global movement bringing people and organizations together to raise awareness, challenge violence, and call for an end to violence against women and children. This year, BWAHS is bringing that movement into our local community, and we want you to walk with us. Come along with your family, friends, colleagues, or community group, whether you walk the whole way or simply come down to show your support, everyone is welcome. Following the walk, we'll come together for food, connection, and community. Come along, walk with us, stand with us at Lilydale Lake, Thursday, 26 November, 10 a.m. to 1 p.m. and it's free. If you'd like more information about the walk, then please contact rachel.f at bwahs.com.au or call them on 0427 772 983.
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1: From a conversation that Tom T. Hall had with a porter in the Miami Beach Hotel, who said the only important things in life are old dogs, children, and watermelon wine. Before that, Neil Young, Four Strong Winds. The Ian Tyson song was covered by The Seekers, but it's the cover by Neil Young that gained the most appeal. Neil Young said when he left home, he was very homesick, and he used to play the Ian Tyson's song all the time on the jukebox, and it's a staple on Neil Young's set list. After the news, sport and weather, please join me for another Hour of the Same.

0: The key forward has so far kicked more than 350 goals across his AFL career. Despite having been in Melbourne for 5 days, San Francisco 49ers coach Kyle Shanahan says he's yet to experience the city itself. Friday morning's match against the LA Rams is the first of the regular season. Shanahan says that means there's no time for sightseeing.
1: I mean, I would love to say I'm getting out and experiencing Australia, and I'm sure if I did, I would think it was awesome. But this is just, we travel a lot, and when we do, we don't really do anything.
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3: For Melbourne's outer east for tomorrow, Thursday, 10th of September, are you okay day? A low overnight of 7, cloudy and 15 degrees. Friday, mostly sunny, 19. Saturday, mostly sunny, 22. And currently the temperature outside our studios in Croydon is 12 degrees. Welcome to the second hour of Going Home with Graham. And I'm your host, Graham Laurie, and you're tuned to 98.1 Radio Eastern, which is your voice in Melbourne's outer east. And thanks very much for joining us. We're starting the second hour, and again, thinking about Are You OK Day tomorrow, here's Andrew Gold with a very appropriate song title.

Going Home with Graham on 98.1. Not just the best music, but a bit of history as well. Just loving this show, too good to miss every Monday and Wednesday, from 4 until 6 p.m. Going Home with Graham on 98.1.

0: from 1987, the late Chris Rea, Let's Dance. And opening up the second hour of today's program, Andrew Gold, the song that was made popular in the TV series The Golden Girls, Thank You for Being a Friend. The Kunung Woodturners is based in Blackburn North. They get together during the week for practical work in the club shed and have monthly meetings with demonstrations and guest speakers. There's an upcoming demonstration of woodturning craft at a heritage and family day at the Schwelcourt Cottage, which is Deep Creek Road in Mitcham. It's on Sunday, 13th of September, which of course means it's this Sunday, and it goes from 11 a.m. to 4 p.m. and it's free. Gary's your contact for the Kunung Woodturners. Gary's number, 0411-593-754.
1: With today's music trivia, I'm John Walker. Daniel by Elton John, recorded in 1973. This song was inspired by a news story in Newsweek, relating to a Vietnam War veteran who returned home crippled from the war. Dead Man's Curve by Jan and Dean in 1964 is located in Los Angeles on Sunset Boulevard. Disc jockey Roger Christian wrote the lyrics. It was a real-life accident involving voice impressionist Mel Blanc on Dead Man's Curve that also influenced the writing of the song. Blanc recovered, but sadly, Jan Berry was later involved in a serious car accident which brought a halt to the duo's career. Dear Prudence by Doug Parkinson in Focus, recorded in 1969. The Beatles song became the debut hit for the Australian band Doug Parkinson in Focus. Prudence Farrow, sister of Mia Farrow, inspired the song. This has been John Walker with today's music trivia.
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Doesn't get any better than this. Going Home with Graham on Radio Eastern 98.1, playing the best of music between 4 and 6 o'clock every Monday and Wednesday afternoon. I just love this music.

0: First up, James Taylor's terrific cover of Handyman. The original was from 1959, and then we got James Taylor's version some 20 years later. Certainly very much more layback than the original James Taylor. And then the Eagles with the epic Hotel California, released as the second single from their 1976 album of the same name, but it wasn't released as a single until the next year. Music was written by Don Felder and Glenn Frey, Don Henley. They shared the lyrics. The first working title was Mexican Reggae rather than Hotel California, because Don Henley said of Don Felder's tune that it sounded much more like Mexican Reggae or Bolero. Frey and Henley started writing the lyrics after driving into LA one night and were fascinated by the glow of the lights and images of Hollywood and what dreams you could realize there. They decided on the theme of Hotel California after the Beverly Hills Hotel and how it had become a huge part of the guy's life. And as with Queen's Bohemian Rhapsody and Barry Ryan's Eloise, the band had doubts that the record company would release it as a single because 6.5 minutes duration, that's longer than radio stations would normally play. But they stuck to their guns and it became the second single from the album, as I said. Hit number one worldwide. In 1977, it won the Grammy for Record of the Year, and in 2003 was inducted into the Grammy Hall of Fame. And the two-minute guitar solo from Don Felder we just heard just at the end to the fade-out, well, that was voted in 1998 as the best of all time. Hotel California from the Eagles. The time is 5:30 at Radio Eastern 98.1, and you're with Graham Laurie. Now, Jerry's in the office, need very much welcome a call from you. 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

0: Alicia Keys and Empire State of Mind. There's a terrific live version of that song when Alicia Keys performed it for the Platinum Party for Queen Elizabeth in 2022. And before that, Missy Higgins, Wide Open Road. What a great cover of the Triffids hit, Wide Open Road, from 2023, celebrating 50 years of Mushroom Records. You're tuned to Radio Eastern 98.1 on the FM band, and we're also streaming on the web. Graham Laurie with you until 6 o'clock, playing songs and artists across the decades. And after the news, sport and weather at 6, Jack Richter will join you with his very popular program, The Sport. Now, Jack's nearly got a full team tonight. There's Jack, Dave and Spider. And what a great acquisition to the team Spider is. He asks some really great questions, and no doubt he'll be informed tonight. Connor's not here tonight. He's been, he's been rested. He's managing general soreness. And on tonight, we've got Nathan Chapman, who's going to be talking about the big one on Friday morning. He's from Pro Kick Australia. He's an ex-NFL player. Peter Hanscom, talking all things Australian cricket on the eve of the tour to South Africa. Shane Brennan, Irish NFL show commentator. Sean Hart, 3 times Brisbane Premiership player. And Chris Groom, ex-Adelaide, Frio and North player. And Jack informs me that Chris Groom was the swap for Andrew McLeod when they exchanged clubs, Adelaide and Frio. So stay tuned for Jack and the team at 6 o'clock. For Melbourne's Outer East for tomorrow, the forecast is for an overnight low of 7, cloudy and 15 degrees. Currently, the temperature at Sadar Studios in Croydon is 11 degrees. The Doncaster View Ladies Club. They're holding their next meeting on Tuesday, 15th of September, which of course means it's next Tuesday. There'll be an interesting guest speaker from Cottage by the Sea. The Doncaster View ladies extend a warm welcome to ladies of all ages to come along and join in their friendly, fun and interesting monthly meetings. They meet on the third Tuesday of each month and arrange various outings and morning coffee get-togethers. The Doncaster View ladies are a valued part of and support the Smith family in providing education and making a difference to the lives of disadvantaged Australian children. They meet at the Pavilion Room of the Manningham Club, 1 Thompson's Road in Bulleen. As I said, next Tuesday, 15th of September, 10:30 until 1:30. Bookings essential. And please contact Shirley for more information. Shirley's number, 0413-402-428.
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0: Well, I hope you managed to crank that one up to 11. Won't Get Fooled Again from The Who. Pete Townsend, Roger Daltrey saying, careful what you wish for with revolutions, because the new lot may be the same as the old lot. And opening up the bracket, Ross Ryan, I Am Pegasus, a song that was partly inspired when Ross Ryan found out that Ross means horse. It's coming up to 10 to 6. The Ringwood Lake Probus Club. On Monday, 21st September, the guest speaker will be George Petru. His topic, his book, The Art of Sacrifice. George Petru is a successful graphic designer and acclaimed portrait artist, passionate about Australians from all walks of life who have served our great nation with gallantry and sacrifice. George captures the eye and gives voice and further life to their incredible stories. Also a patron for TPI Veterans Victoria, George assists in supporting the interests and welfare of ex-servicemen and women, their families and dependents. In June 2020, George was awarded an OAM for services to the visual arts and to veterans. And in the same year, he released The Art of Sacrifice, a haunting and poignant exploration of a spirit like no other, the Anzac spirit. It's to be held at the H.E. Parker Reserve Pavilion, 152 Heathmont Road in Heathmont, Monday, 21st of September at 10 a.m. and is free. Frank Nolan's your contact for more information. Frank's number 0431 106 073.
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Peter Allen, bringing to a close, going home for Graham for today with certainly one of Peter Allen's signature tunes. Well, thank you for listening. Thanks indeed for your calls. A big thanks, as always, to Jerry for his great help in the office, and a huge thanks to the research team for giving us all the backstories on great songs like Hotel California. Some great choices there. Stand by now for Jack and Dave and Spider, who will have you totally engrossed after the news, sport and weather. All sort of topics on air tonight. Football, the NFL on Friday, and many other sports, including the cricket tour of South Africa. Stand by now, as I said, for Jack. I look forward to your company again next Wednesday from 4 till 6, and also next Monday, same time, with Going Home with Graham, and we'll go across the decades. Here to take us out, as he does each and every program, it's Mark Knopfler with Going Home. 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

0: We acknowledge the land we're standing and we broadcast on, the land of the Wurundjeri people of the Kulin Nation, and we pay our respects to the elders, past, present, and future.
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3: This is Air News Victoria. I'm Lee Harrison. Two children have died after a four-wheel drive rolled while travelling home from school at Parwin. Emergency services were called to the intersection of Narawi and Parwin-Exford Road yesterday afternoon to find an eight-seater four-wheel drive had landed near a paddock, causing multiple injuries. Detective Sergeant Tony Gentle says it's not yet known why the vehicle unexpectedly rolled.
4: Contained seven children and a mother. She just picked up her children from school. The vehicle inexplicably rolled. We don't know why. And as a result, two children are now deceased.
3: A seven-year-old girl died at the scene and an 11-year-old boy was airlifted to hospital but died overnight. Five other children and the mother were also hospitalised. And major collision detectives are investigating a fatal crash at Carrum Downs. A driver died early this morning after his car collided with a truck on Peninsula Link near Frankston Dandenong Road. The truck driver wasn't injured. Occupants of a Tarnaid home have been forced to flee after four vehicles parked in their driveway were set on fire in the early hours of this morning. Police say the offenders pulled up to the Crissa Street home in a silver vehicle around 3:30, set the cars on fire, then drove away. Nobody was injured. Dodgy tobacco shops will be shut down and publicly named and shamed under tough new laws kicking in today. Tobacco Licensing Victoria and police powers can now issue closure notices for up to 90 days. Minister Enver Erdogan says the new laws make tobacco harder to sell and harder to profit from.
5: We know that the harm that illicit tobacco is causing through the organised crime gangs that are profiting from this, but also from the harm to young people, and that's why inspectors are out in force.
3: To sport now, the AFL is again floating the potential to shorten games. The league's chairman telling the Sport NXT conference the league probably needs a shorter game when Tasmania comes into the league in 2028. Young Geelong ruck Mitch Edwards says he's ready if Fremantle activate the Wharfie time bells during Friday's elimination final against the Dockers.
6: Really looking forward to the opportunity of Wharfie time. I guess as much as it's a strength for them, we can use it ourselves a bit. And like, I guess the crowd's just yelling in the end, so I'll just try to think they're going for us a bit.
3: And the Australian Cricketers Association says a new MOU and player contracting arrangements must be negotiated with Cricket Australia before any sales of Big Bash franchises can go ahead. This is Air News Victoria.
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0: If you were to see the moon tonight, it is a waning crescent moon spider, and it's 4.3% of it is shown.
1: Okay.
0: Okay, the new moon is on the 11th of September, which is, what, 2 days?
1: Oh.
0: Friday.
1: Yep.
0: Friday, day Friday, new moon and the NFL's first game in Melbourne. Huh?
1: Everything is aligning.
2: 9-11.
0: 9-11, yes. How exciting. You get fresh new moon. Mm. And for those people playing at home, the Daily Horoscope. and this is an interesting one for Virgo. We're still in Virgo territory, so the 8th of September. Frustration may be the word for today, Virgo. You could be experiencing a bit of wanderlust. Distant states and foreign lands may beckon you, but circumstances could make it hard for you to get away. There might also be friction with your partner. Don't get sucked into a quarrel. Use your placid nature to get grounded. Then use your practicality to solve the issues at hand.
1: There you go.
0: Here we go. Do you like that?
1: Very nice.
0: It's different. Last week was all positive for Virgo, but now this one's a bit more, you know, you're going to have some fights.
3: Mm.
0: Yeah, so.
4: My partner's a Virgo, so I'm going to go home with a bunch of flowers.
1: Well, self-raising and party.
4: Just because I'm going to take them.
0: Right. There you go. That's helpful for you, Nathan. Anyway, getting down to a low of 7 tomorrow morning before a cloudy top of 15 tomorrow, and then Friday, the big one. This is the most important weather so far for the year. Mostly sunny day, top of 19. Mm. There we go. We got all the people around the world looking at our beautiful city, and it's going to be absolutely stunning weather. How lucky are we?
1: Incredible.
0: How good's that? Saturday, a bit warmer, mostly sunny, 22. And then Sunday, again warmer once more, partly cloudy and 23.
1: Almost so, getting the shorts out.
0: Yeah, nearly. So wonderful. Anyhow, right now in the eastern parts of Melbourne, we are sitting on 11.7 degrees.

0: the sport. Jack, Dave and Spider in the house tonight. Hopefully you've had a great week. Firstly to you, gentlemen, commiserations to your Bulldogs.
1: I can't win them all, Jack, but good evening to you, Dave, yeah. Jack and all of our listeners. Looking forward to the show in the next couple of hours. It's been a massive sporting week and really looking forward to the next few days as it builds up into the NFL and the second, oh, we should call it the second week of the AFL finals. Well, of the top eight, but six now remain. And no, looking forward to what will be a really promising weekend of sport for everyone.
0: Spider, you survived your week.
1: Yeah, it was great.
0: In Adelaide, you didn't get spat on or urinated on or whatever they do in South Australia?
1: Not from the comfort of the media box, Jack. Okay. No, it was a really enjoyable time there. We got there early Saturday morning and then just relaxed in and then headed down to the Adelaide Oval, got set up ready for the game. And then, Adelaide in the end just a little bit too strong, as we alluded to and predicted. The Dogs had their chances, poor kicking early, inaccuracy in front of goal, and then that came back to bite them at the back end of the game with Aaron Norton and a couple of others. But I think just in the end, general personnel, Dave, and a bit of depth in the end probably got them. But the three tools for Adelaide, didn't they stand up in some pretty significant moments?
2: Yeah, it was. It's AFL season's finished now anyway. It's NFL season, and
0: it is.
2: We don't have to talk about AFL anymore.
1: But we give the dogs were honourable in defeat. They had a pretty good year in terms of what they achieved this year with the big boy Sam Darcy going down in round six. So considering back in round six when the Dogs were flying at that point in time, I think to end where they did, I think, as I always say, the ladder never lies where you finish. You finish where you finish, and the ladder illustrates that.
0: You win 15 games and you don't even make the top eight.
2: End of an era, Libba.
1: Very sad, but what a great player he was. Yeah. 268 games, best and fairest, a premiership player, and his father a Brownlow medalist, so the Liberatore name well entrenched in the history of that club, and both in the top 25 in the list that

0: was revealed early in the year. And Adam Traw also retiring today. And he'll be heading out to Noble Park to play next year in the in Division One, which I have to get used to actually, for Noble Park, I must say, they're your premier club. But yeah, look, those two players being great players in their own right. You know, Adam Traw at the back end with the Dogs, but you know, to what, 265 games and over four clubs. So you know, with the Giants and Collingwood and the Dogs were three clubs, but yeah, he was a good player. But in the end, it's got to come to an end sometime for those guys, and they'll be the first couple of many. But we're all in trade period now for those clubs.
1: Right. And, are you going to trade your coach?
0: No, I don't think Beveridge will be going anywhere. But the Bulldogs will be just waiting whether they end up getting Zach Butters or not. We'll have to wait and see how that plays out. As the Hawk last week told us, Jack and Dave, that he spoke to his dad and was hopeful, but.
1: Birdsey was showing him his farm last week, so I don't think the Bulldogs are any chance.
0: Yeah, we'll have to wait and see on that. Time will certainly tell. But and the Blues, obviously, they departed the scene. They just didn't play up to the level, but the Cats in the end just got the job done. But, gee, they're a mighty side, aren't they, with Patrick Dangerfield, five goals in a final, and guys like Ryan Myers, Dave were terrific, and Sean Manor through the midfield. So the Cats are going to and take on the Dockers. Who would have thought that was going to happen? What a poor performance that was. And, the Hawks, great performance over in the West as well.
1: We'll get to all that, Spiders. Great. I love it. You're fired up.
0: Yeah, no, we'll
1: now,
0: take it out.
1: We've got honour, and this is our honour. We're in the presence of greatness right now. With, as you mentioned, Dave, the NFL has come to Melbourne. This is probably, in my opinion, I know there's been lots of sporting events in the past. We've had lots of teams come out and do their thing. I know we've had ice hockey, we've had basketball, we've had boxing, we've had the rest of them.
0: Never had anything like this.
1: But no. I think this is the biggest event in Melbourne since the 1956 Olympics.
2: Yep.
1: It is the 49ers and the Rams. It's on Friday morning, Melbourne time. And, well, what a thrill it is to have one of the greatest Green Bay Packers of all time in the studio. He runs Pro Kick Australia at the moment. He is the absolute talent of the Stars, and that's Nathan Chapman. Chappy, how are you?
3: Thanks, gents. Great to be in here. And, you know, I'll make sure, you know, get a picture of that statue outside Lambeau Field for you.
1: Yeah, can you? Oh, I'm sure it's big. And, you know, at what you... you know, achieved in your career with the Packers in those three games. You know, can you just take us back to that, those three practice matches with the Packers and how exciting it was?
3: Oh, you know, it was the best. It was a great lead up. Sort of, you know, the games themselves was unbelievable to be a part of. The process getting there and turning up for a workout, getting off the plane, kicking 100 balls, and then signing, a contract with them all within a day was mind-blowing, and it was pretty cool. The getting to work after that was hard. Learning the landscape was really difficult. Adjusting to what would come next, what do I do back home? Do I keep paying the rent, the mortgage, and how do I live as a family? That was certainly questions that came in. Practice matches, intra-club, 80,000 people, got one kick. Loved it. Like, it was just so exciting. And then getting myself ramped up for the first preseason game, I was like, I think I was awake every night. And at the end of the day, I ended up having a couple of kicks that were pretty ordinary. And then that was it.
2: Yeah.
3: And they said, see you later. And that's sort of how brutal it was. Mm. So, you know, apart from what I do now was literally to try and help other guys go through the process and be better prepared so that if they get their chance, they're really ready for it. And even though it was a whirlwind, an 8-month whirlwind, it was brilliant. It was a second chance to chase something and have a dream.
2: Yeah,
3: gave me a bit of a spark again after my AFL career, and it was I loved it. Part of my story and my journey, and here we are later. Still love the fact that I had a crack at it, and here we are.
1: Well, this is it. You're one of the main reasons why we've got this game happening at the MCG on Friday. So, I mean, with all your work you've put in with Pro Kick and all the Australians that have played in the past and, you know, into the future, it's, you know, it's all credit to you for what you've done.
3: Yeah. I think 2007 we started and our first players came through, and, you know, 2009, and every year it's sort of grown, and it's been really cool to to be able to help young men get chase a dream, send them on the other to the other side of the world, get their degrees, and we've had a number get on and make it through to the CFL, the Canadian League professionally, the NFL, had a bunch of players. I think we've got sort of 5 to 7 in there at the moment. And, watching them, each week apply their craft, considering, they took a chance on listening to us and letting us teach them how to kick a little bit better than they were when they got to us, is, it's pretty enjoyable to sit back and watch it a little bit. So it's
2: humbling. The... Nathan, when the Green Bay Packers were interested in you, they would delighted with your control. He said your leg strength and your hand-eye coordination. Are they the main attributes that you try and pass on to these youngsters coming through? I mean, what makes a good punter?
3: College level and NFL is different. In the NFL, there's 32 jobs in the world, and you've got to have to be really good. And there can be some luck, timing, and all that goes along with it. There's so many good college guys who can kick a football. Again, Australians, Americans, like they really work hard at their craft. Timing, hand-eye coordination, and control is something that the NFL at the top level is really looking for. And so, given your opportunity on the day, if you can prove that, then you can have a good long career. But if you wane from that at any stage, they can also send you packing, and that's that's the brutality of it at the top end.
0: Yeah, it's an incredible thing to think about how it's evolved, isn't it, Nathan? And in terms of it wouldn't have ever envisaged that from 2007, from the way it started to the way it is now, because you're really going down an untapped pathway, aren't you? You don't really know where this can lead to, in a sense. I mean, no one would have ever thought that we're going to have a game at the MCG in 2026. But also, the amount of Australians that have been able to go across, try their craft. Some have succeeded, like yourself, and some others have gone over and maybe haven't got to the level, but it must be very fulfilling to be able to do what you do day after day.
3: Yeah, well, I mean, we've done over 450 scholarships to college. There's probably been 15 guys play NFL, 20 plus 30 contracts but may not have lasted, 20 odd contracts in the CFL. So I will say, when I wrote a business plan back in 2006 and 2007, it sort of said that we will send over 50 guys a year. And it was, when I look back at it, I go, I didn't realise it was going to take 20 years to get to that spot. But it was certainly on the cards, and that was my naivety at the time to think, I'll go down here, people will know about it, they want to kick a football. But it's a lot of hard work that went into that, especially the first 15 years.
0: And now you're actually getting taken seriously from people around, for funding, for venues to be able to do it. That must be really satisfying as well, that, because it would have been hard to get space just to go somewhere and have a field where you can kick a ball and get, you're going on AFL grounds, but now you sort of can go anywhere and you can do it.
3: Oh, yeah. I mean, it's still hard work, and we've still got to go. We train up at Mombulk at the moment. Yeah. We've got an old soccer field that we've painted lines and hash marks on, which is brilliant. So that's pretty cool. But, at the end of the day, there's communities and sporting clubs and everything that have their right of way, and at after 4 p.m., so it is still difficult.
1: We'll get back to you, Nathan, and talk more about it, because it is, as I said, so big. But we've got a bumper show tonight. We've got Shane Brennan going to join us. He's from the Irish NFL show. He's going to join us. He's flown over for the game, so we're going to get his perspective on the game as well. Sean Hart, the 3-time Brisbane Premiership player, and Chris Groom, who was a part of Fremantle's first ever game, kicked 3 goals for the Dockers in their first ever game.
0: He's going to join us. Yeah, in 95.
1: And that was that famous trade where he went to Fremantle and Andrew McLeod went to Adelaide. But up next, we're going to be talking some cricket, because the big Australia A series is coming up in India, and our next guest, Peter Hanscom, is part of the tour, and he'll join us to preview that next.

0: And you're on the sport, Jack, Dave Spider and Nathan Chapman. He was in the studio with us tonight. Hopefully you're having a great time wherever you are at the Sport FM on Twitter, Facebook or Instagram. Make sure you go there. Like us and follow us to get all the show news, links to interviews, and if you could subscribe to our podcast page, that would be great as well. So that means you get all the content that we provide straight to your device and you can listen to us whenever you, and however you like, which is great. Huge show to come. Shane Brennan from the Irish NFL show to join us. Sean Hart and Chris Groom as well. So it's huge. And we've, as I mentioned, Nathan Chapman from Pro Kick Australia. And he's played his three games for the Green Bay Packers back in the day in the studio. But let's talk cricket. Dave, you've organised this one.
1: Yeah, no, we're lucky to have a friend of the show back on.
0: Great friend of the show. He'd be in the Hall of Fame, definitely.
1: Yep.
0: Played cricket for Australia, test matches and the like, but he's heading to India later this month to, well, let's call it a practice series with the Australia A squad, particularly with the series coming up in January.
1: Yep.
0: Against the Indians. So it's going to be an absolute pleasure to talk to Peter Hanscom right now. G'day, Pete.
2: G'day, guys. Good to be back on.
0: Yeah, thank you for joining us, mate. It's so exciting. How are you feeling? How's your pre-season been? What have you been up to?
2: No, pre-season's been good. It's my first one in about 10 years, so body's actually feeling pretty strong and fitness levels are high. So it's been a bit of a different feeling, actually, just running and gymming as opposed to just constantly playing games over in England with the county system. But it's been a nice... been a nice change up.
0: I bet. What has been your main focus with your style of play? What have you focused on?
2: I've done a little bit of, I mean, every year we always look at ways to improve and how to get better, and just trying to bed down a slightly different bat path with Chris Rogers and the help of Chris Rogers. So that's been good to have this pre-season and just get volume on the bowling machines and really just go back to the basics and hopefully it all comes good at the right time.
0: Well, it is. And it's a very important tour that you're about to embark, considering that, yeah, you will be playing there, in January, or Australia is, for that matter. I'm assuming you're going to be involved. But how important is it for you to know the conditions and play well over there?
2: Yeah, it is very important. I think any chance you get to go over and tour a country before there's a test tour is huge, and it's a great opportunity to put your hand up to get selected on any test tour, but then also get that practice that if you do get selected, then at least that way when you're over there, it's not completely new and foreign to you. You've got some ideas on how you want to bat and what the conditions are going to do. So yeah, looking forward to these next 3 weeks over in India and getting some good game time, hopefully.
1: Hey, Pete, Dave here. Thanks so much for joining us again. Talking about preparation and training and getting ready, is there any specifics that you do when you're going to go out and play in the subcontinent? Obviously, different wickets altogether, a bit lower, slower, and plenty of spin you'll be coming up against. Do you sort of ramp that up in your training sessions?
2: A little bit. I've been lucky enough that Cricket Victoria have been very, very good at facilitating some spinning wickets at the junction, and we've had a lot of spinners coming down and being able to just face some volume that way and get used to just a slightly different stance and a slightly different method of playing. And just getting used to that technique again. But for the most part, it's back to basics, pretty simple drills, simple skills, just to make sure that everything's moving the way it should, and then hopefully come game time that your subconscious and your body kind of just takes over through all the hours of training that you've done.
1: Yeah.
0: Spider, you got?
3: I have, yeah. G'day, Pete. Thanks for joining us on the show. Just had the no cough button in this studio, but anyway, Pete, no, good to chat to you. Just listening to your talk then, obviously Victoria had such a wonderful season last season, made the Shield final. how important is it again to get off on to a really good start with that young group again and continue on that pathway? Because there was a lot of promising signs, particularly from some of the younger players. And yeah, we're starting to see the evolvement of some of those players that are starting to work their way into that Australia A setup. And that's really important, isn't it?
2: Yeah, absolutely. I think starting the season on the right foot is obviously important with any season, but to sort of back up last season would be really, really good and a strong statement to make that last season wasn't just a one-off, that we are and have been building towards something, you know, quite special, I think, to come over the next few years. And like you said, it's been a group that's sort of been pretty similar over the last sort of 4 or 5 years, but you know, they've gotten older now. They've gotten better at their skills and understanding what's going on, and it feels like the group's in a really, really good spot to hopefully start something pretty special.
3: A player that I wanted to ask you about was Fergus O'Neill. Been a really good bowler for us, you know, for Victoria. Where's he at in his development? And another player I wanted to ask you about as well was Ollie Peake. He's on everyone's lips at the moment, still very young in his development. Where do you think he's at in terms of his possibilities where he may lead in this Australia setup? I mean, we know he's been given some opportunities early, but what does he have to do to continue to take those next progressive steps?
2: Yeah, well, starting with Ferg, he's just going strength to strength, and he just gets better, and he'll tell you about it as well. So that's the great thing about Ferg. He doesn't lack any confidence, but that's probably why he's so good at what he does. But no, it's great to see that he's performing in a lot of conditions now, and he's understanding his role and what he needs to do for the team, and then that benefits him. So if ever there's an opportunity potentially in England as well for Ferg to play for Australia, I think there's a great chance there, because he's been doing some crazy things over in the county cricket system, taking wickets for fun, and I think he averaged 50 this year with the bat. So
3: yeah, very good.
2: That's pretty decent. And then Ollie's a serious talent. Like you said, a young kid, but he's one of those kids that he's got an old head on young shoulders. He seems like he's 30 already. Mm. Understands his game pretty well. Understands what the opposition are trying to do to him, and how he can go about combating that. I am a little bit scared of him being thrust up too high too early, and I think we've seen that, you know, the likes of Sammy Constance, who went up really quick and has had a bit of a tough time coming back down to state cricket. You know, I hope that doesn't happen to Peakey, and you know, when he gets those opportunities up at the next level that he is getting now, it's incredible, and I think he can deal with it really, really well. But you know, I really want him to keep learning his game and keep crafting it, so that when that step does come, that he becomes a full-time Australian player, that he is 100% ready to go, and he's got a weight of runs behind him when he does that.
3: Well, I just wanted to keep going with Ollie for a sec. Do you think perhaps, you know, playing Bangladesh was an option? I mean, you always want to keep the incumbents in, but there was always a lot of debate about, you know, you just talked about not throwing him in straight away. Yeah, is that something that he's really enjoyed, being a part of the setup and learning, even when a player is not playing? Do you think that's really important to be able to have a player just around the group so they are feeding off some of those more experienced players, particularly, you know, in the Australia setup?
2: Yeah, I mean, I guess he is getting that experience in the white ball stuff at the moment, and getting around some experienced players there. I think with the Test cricket and the Test Championship, you don't want to mess with that too much. Even series against small series against small cricket playing nations are still as important as the big ones, because every Test match means something now towards that Test Championship at the end of the cycle. So you don't really want to be messing with the test side too much, I don't think. You're picking your, you know, and George and Tony Dottomade and Andrew McDonald have said this from the get-go, that they're going to pick the best 11 players that they think are in the country to play the test cricket, and I think that's the right way to go about it.
4: Hey, Pete, Chappie here, mate. I wanted to tap into a question about your mental game and how you work in the process, because as you get more experience and you're doing things differently currently, what do you do yourself to get your mental game strong? You know, working at, I guess, past experiences and learning from that, trying something new, and how do you take that into the current day where travel might be different, preparation might be different? What do you do to work on that?
2: Yeah, that's a great question. I think for about 10 years now, I've used a sports psych quite heavily, and I feel like that's one of the best things I've ever done for my career was seek this person out and work really hard on bedding down routines, but then also understanding what my body's doing and what my mind is doing in certain situations, so that I then have a better understanding of how to combat that. So I've got processes in place now that when I can acknowledge that if I'm feeling anxious, I know how to get my heart rate down. If I'm feeling tired, I know how to get my heart rate up so I can get back into the contest. If my mind is drifting, I've got mantras or little cues to bring me back to the present so that I'm ready for that next ball. And this has taken 10 years of work and a lot of trial and error. Some things have resonated, some things haven't, but just through experience now, I feel like I've got a process in place that no matter what happens, sort of the morning of a game or a training session or whatever, that I've got a process in place that can get me ready for what I need to do that day.
4: Yeah, I love that. I love that, having that great balance in life and understanding where you sit and how to be present. That's a massive part. That's
3: good,
4: great
3: answer.
4: To hear.
0: Oh, it is good. It is. So when do you fly out, Pete? What's the itinerary?
2: Fly out next Wednesday morning. And then I think it's four days of getting ready, and then we're into it. So two 4-day games for me. Just in a place called Puducherry, just south of Chennai. So, it's a new venue for me, and I'm excited to get there and just get cracking. Really.
3: So you haven't played at the venue prior to ever before where you're playing these matches.
2: No, not that I can remember. So, it'll be something new, a new town, we'll see how we go.
3: Well, where is your favourite venue in India where you love to bat on? Is there a particular ground that you've got some really good memories about?
2: I'm trying to remember where I scored my 100.
0: so memorable.
2: I can't remember the ground, but I'm sure if you guys do some digging, you might be able to find the ground. But wherever that is, that place. That
0: was good. I bet it is. It's a stacked squad. I mean, it is the future of Australian cricket on show. So Doggett, Edwards, yourself, Sam Harper, Liam Hatcher, then Campbell Calloway, Sam Constance, McSweeney, Todd Murphy, Fergus O'Neill, Josh Phillippe, Jai Richardson, Corey Rocchicelli, Jason Sanger and Liam Scott. So it's a really...
3: good credential team.
0: This is to the future. It's going to be very exciting over there.
2: Yeah, it's a solid squad, and you know, a lot of these guys are performing really well at state level. So it seems good reward for good performances over the last couple of years. And it's a big push for the Test Tour come January, February next year.
0: Yeah, very good. Well, look, we know that we interrupted you reading The Lion King to your children. So, look, deep apologies from us. You were telling us you're in the bit of the stampede, so don't tell us what comes next. But, apologies. But thank you for taking our call tonight, Pete. It's great to chat.
2: No worries, guys. I think we've moved on to a space book, so that's more my forte.
1: Yeah. Hey, good luck for the tour, Pete, anyway.
2: beautiful. Thanks, guys. Really appreciate it.
1: Cheers, mate. Thank
0: what
1: you.
0: What a legend. Oh, there we go. Great. Peter Hanscom there.
3: Good insight, Jack, wasn't it? I mean, and chap, it was great that he was able to talk about the honesty about, you know, how he's, you know, we need to confront situations, mm-hmm. you know, that anxiety, the mental state of the game, and just to be really upfront and challenge yourself against it. I mean, you're coming up against some pretty good players, so you've got to be, you know, you've got to be able to confront different situations, and I think he's, that's why he's in the game as long as he has been, Pete, and he's been able to reinvent himself. I think it's been it's a great credit to him, and I think it's a great cricket story. I mean, to be honest, a great one of perseverance, I think.
1: Exactly. But it was, I was just trying to like the two sports that we're in here talking about, NFL and cricket, and we spoke earlier on, and the experiences where, you know, if you have one bad game, you're out. Well, and you touched on Labuschagne, who's he's having a long spell, and who's not doing it, and so it's you know, it's different mindsets, I guess, isn't it? I mean, you know, you talk about punting. It's literally, you need to get your head around, because a lot of in cricket as well is succeeding is as long as you're prepared to fail, sort of thing. Whereas kicking and punting, I suppose if it's going through your head, this has got to be a good punt or I could be out of here, you've probably got to put that to a side, right?
4: Yeah, and that's hard. And as Pete said, it takes time and experience, and then that's hard to do when you're in the confines of the realm of, if you do a bad thing, they can let you go. And that's sort of that hard thing. If you start off well, coaches give you more leniency, but if you don't, you can be out and never play again. Yeah. So you don't often get a chance to work through that, and that's the differences in a lot of different sports. You know, contracts that are guaranteed and some that aren't, and certainly the NFL's not, unless they're paying you a couple of $1 million a year. Yeah. Then it goes against the cap. You're probably okay.
3: Yeah, exactly. But I think it's important too that this squad is going to India pre-going for a test series, like to put these young guys in the opportunity to say, okay, guys, this is what you're going to experience should you be selected to play in, you know, for your country in Test cricket. Like, and still to be able to play around with some of the guys that have played Test cricket. You know, there's guys in that squad that you just read out, Jack. I mean, that have played some pretty good Test cricket in their own right. So the next generation are coming through and they're on the cusp of taking that next spot. So they've got to be ready. And if they look like they can handle the heat, as so to speak, then who knows, they might be on that plane in January and they might be playing in that first test come January when it's all, you know, when the Border Gavaskar Trophy is on the line.
0: It is. It's going to be big. Can't wait for that. We've got to get to a quick break. After the break, we'll delve more into not only Pro Kick Australia but the big NFL game with Nathan Chapman, which is going to be so exciting on Friday. We'll do that next.

0: And you're on the sport, Jack Spider and Nathan Chapman in the studio. Dave just ducked out. He's gone to cricket umpiring, I don't know, information night or something. I don't know what it is, but he's gone to be one
1: of the... He does a great thing for the Ferntree Gully Cricket Association for umpiring, so we'll...
0: Sure.
1: Yeah, it's good that he's out there doing that as well in the community.
0: Suppose it is. You know, that's
1: need much good umpires in local cricket, correct. Jack, as you know.
0: Yes, and it's much more important.
1: Don't have enough of them.
0: Talking to Nathan Chapman about what's happening Friday. So, Chappy, let's get into it, mate. It's going to be huge Friday. Just can you just tell us the enormity of how big this game will be, not only to the city of Melbourne, but in America?
2: Well, who's playing and what stadium are they at?
0: Look, I cannot tell you that.
1: the home of sport in this country. Yeah.
0: 49ers and Rams. I'm not too sure whether...
2: No, it's going to be massive. You know what? I think it's great. Like, internationally, the NFL's been looking to come and or spreading their wings, and they've gone to, you know, Ireland and, you know, and Mexico, and I think they're branching out everywhere. And to be here in Australia, I think it was always the travel that was concerning them to get across. We've always showed as a country to get behind international sport. I think this is, I think it's sort of almost the perfect timing as well. Any earlier, you know, years earlier mightn't have been have as much impact, but I think there's so much knowledge on the sport. There's so many people who now watch it. There's so much going on, the coverage of it. Yeah. So it's going to be huge, I think. The Americans will... I hope they enjoy it. I hope it's a great spectacle and I hope it's loud.
0: It will be all that. Just the thing that's concerning is that obviously the ground size, I mean, the MCG is massive and the NFL, you know, normal ground size is quite small. But anyway.
1: But we've had NRL here. We've had all that. We've had soccer, so I don't think that's a problem.
0: It's not a problem. But also the 10:30 a.m. start time for players. I mean, how will that be affected?
2: Yeah. I mean, they'll all come out. Look, the professional athletes get used to delivering on the big stage. It's not like they're going to sleep in. They'll have their processes and routines in place.
0: But you don't play 10:30 a.m. every week.
2: No, you don't. But you know what? Two sides are doing it. And the best one prepared is probably going to start. If you start strong, probably not a bad way. And, hopefully that someone gets off to a flyer.
0: And the other – and just – sorry, Spider. Just the other – the fly-in, fly-out Rams versus the, you know, 49ers who've been here a week. I mean, what difference is that going to make, or if any?
2: From my experience, and in some instances, jet lag can get you, but also adrenaline can get you through as well. It's gonna be big. It's different. You can have a bit of a high with jet lag, and you can also have a bit of a low. So, I'd be expecting. If you think about it, if you're not, and I was sort of thinking through the week. Well, why would you come the day before? Oh, maybe thinking from the week prior and the week after, I get one douse of jet lag because I'm not here long enough. I'm still in jet lag when I go back. So maybe they're sort of thinking long term. And it's like, let's not have jet lag twice and let's get it done and dusted, and we'll run off adrenaline and we'll prepare as best we can during the week, and we'll get our sleep and we'll do all these things. I mean, it is a conference game though. So two teams against each other in the conference. It's massive. Two totally different ways of looking at it. And
0: I'd prefer.
2: I'd prefer
0: to be here for the week, wouldn't you?
2: I think so. I think, again, they are wanting to push. Again, you know, there's the marketing side, and the Rams are...
1: And the Rams are supposed to be in that side, haven't they? Like, they've had that tag of, you know, we've been marketing Melbourne, whereas the 49ers, like, they've been out so widely in the community over the last week. I mean, they were at the AFL game last Friday night at the Carlton-John game. Seeing them out in the middle of the MCG, just surrounding themselves and familiarising themselves with the ground.
2: And that may come really important in the third and fourth quarter, mm-hmm. when the crowd is on their side. It might just be something that gets them up and about, you know, when they need to, because they've been here, and you just never know how that one's going to play out.
1: So for people that have not watched a lot of NFL and are going along on Friday, and it might even be just for the people that are taking in the game for the first time, what are some of the things that you would alert them to that they should really think about when observing the game on Friday? What are some of the key things that they should be watching out for, and some of the key players that they should be watching out for?
2: I mean, there's nothing better than watching a great throw and a great catch. And like in footy, everyone loves scoring points. So it's sort of like, elusive move. So if you, again, anyone who's Victorian, who then, when the state of origin comes to town, you know what athletes look like when they are at their best. Well, you, this is on demonstration and on show. Their whole roster is elite athletes. The speed's phenomenal. Their size is phenomenal. The hits are brutal. The, you know, and the throwing. So I think if you can sort of watch, I guess 11 offense and 11 defense, absolute best at their position in the world playing against each other, what you're seeing is elite sport at its finest. Mm. If you then look at the craft, and if you understand that it is like a game of chess, and actually knowing the game and knowing that moving the ball 1 to 2 yards is important at the right time, how the play can unfold, or that, you know, that series can unfold, it's actually, it's like a game of chess, and it's like Formula One. It's when to pit stop and when to change and when to run the ball, when to throw it, how to sort of set the opposition up to think you're going to run it, but then you're going to throw it. So there's more to it than just guys hitting each other and someone throwing a ball down the middle and hoping someone catches it. And if you, I guess, allow yourself to realise that it is a fascinating sport. It's played on the international stage. Maybe you'll just dream a little bit and see it as a beautiful sport.
1: And it's not all surrounded just by the head coach, is it? I mean, they have tremendous backup support staff too, don't they, who play such a key role in the game itself, dealing with their line or with their group of players.
2: Yeah, so each line, offence, defence, special teams have all got their coach. They're watching reviews on iPads after every play. Mm. I guess collectively they all work together to try and get the job done. And special teams is so important because of field position. You know, it's one of those ones, especially with the punter, you can flip the field and put the opposition on, you know, in the defensive mode straight away, which limits what they can do with the ball, because then it's strategy. It's strategy. If we continue to pin them down the other end, then they can't make those big plays, because if those big plays don't come off, you're going to score against them. So, you know, getting, I guess, the opposition to get off the field and you have the ball in your hand is what they're chasing. And points are valuable. The kickers will do a good job. You'd be unbelievable how far you can see these guys kick a ball. So I have full on demonstration.
0: How do you think the sort of, you talk about the supporters, you know, how important is the education to get to know what's happening in this? Because, I mean, it's wonderful watching it on TV, and we've all experienced that because of, you know, the great coverage it has in Australia, and we watch it, you know, every Monday and whatever. But then you go to a game and that commentary is actually not around the ground. So it being so tactical, the game, how important is it for people to understand what's going on?
2: Yeah, well, I mean, I guess there's a blend of who's interested and who knows about it's bought a ticket, and who's going along for the spectacle.
0: Yeah.
2: And who just gets involved with the fanfare, and when it's loud, everyone roars. And I guess, what are you going to roar for? One of the interesting parts will be, because it's not a free-flowing game.
0: Yeah.
2: You know, it'll be interesting to see how the fans go in between plays. And when there is a whistle blown and there is a 30-second delay, about how the ups and downs. And then once they get used to that, if there's plenty of music going, which they will, I think they'll enjoy it. It is pretty cool with the music and the food, and you can talk. The big plays are big, so I hope it's really loud and blows the roof off.
0: Well, I don't know about you, Spot. I've never actually been to an NFL game, and unfortunately you got a ticket for this one, but you've been there. Well, it's inside the stadium, and I mean, obviously you've been there for America and that, so they know the game, but how hyped can it get?
2: It can be crazy loud, and even different from a college level through to the NFL. The NFL's again, loud, and there's this, you know, constant murmur, and it's always loud. And then if a play unfolds, it's huge, because they know the sport. They know what's interesting. Interesting is someone grabbing the ball and running 3 yards and getting tackled, and that's important, and that's huge for them. The college sport, at the big levels, you can get 100. I think there was 110,000 at Michigan playing a college level, but that's all students and. And that is chaotic, and that is loud, non-stop. No matter what's going on the field, it is seriously loud. So, different, but I think the crowd will get behind this. And
1: And the 49ers seem like they're going to probably have the majority of the support. I mean, it feels that way. Just by, you know, the volume of people that are probably coming over to watch the game, but also the 49ers have probably got one of the biggest supporter bases in NFL in Australia, haven't they, in terms of what we generally see?
2: Yeah, I'd say so. I feel like the 49ers have been, I guess, a part of, you know, me personally, I would feel like, you know, you've got the Dallas Cowboys, you've got the Green Bay Packers, you've probably got the 49ers. Is there anyone else that's really floating out as always? They're internationally known. Massive programs, big teams, got the bling that surrounds it. And, I would have felt like the 49ers will have more support in the day.
1: If this concept is to grow, does that mean that we have to be also having a look at bringing other teams out here in the future? Like, obviously, the contract is for, I think we're playing 3 games over the next 4 years.
2: Yeah.
1: So do you think that will probably happen to try and, or we get it trying to say, okay, these two teams that are coming out to play the first one, they're going to be the teams that come out for the next, you know, the next 3 games, and then we'll reassess and then have a look and see what the numbers are like in terms of, you know, attendance, whether it's making, you know, the economy, where it's making, you know, Melbourne, you know, viable to host it. Is that sort of thing going to be under review, do you think, or do you think we're going to have a different load of teams coming out potentially?
2: Yeah, well, the commissioner doesn't send me an email on this, but from what I've heard, I felt like there's it's going to be a different team each year, or a couple of different teams that come out. But I mean, the Eagles and the Rams are, you know, their district is Australia, and so I wouldn't be surprised if the Eagles come out next year.
0: Talk to your friends at the Packers. Get them out. Come on.
2: I agree. Let's get them out.
0: Get the Packers out. That'll be great. Hey, we've got to get to a quick break. After the break, we're going to be talking to an Irish reporter. He's come out for this game. We're going to get his thoughts on it. His name is Shane Brennan, and he's part of the Irish NFL show. So it'll be good to not only hear his accent, but to find out what he thinks of the game as well. So he'll be next.

0: Radio, you're on the sport. Jack Spider and Nathan Chapman in the studio with you tonight. Hopefully having a great time wherever you are. At the Sport FM on Twitter, Facebook or Instagram. Make sure you go there, like us and follow us to get all the show news, links to interviews, and if you could subscribe to our podcast page, that would be great as well. Huge show still to come. We're going to be talking footy very soon with three-time Brisbane Premiership player Sean Hart, and then we're going to be talking about the Dockers with Dockers' original Docker, Chris Groom, as well, so, and his football story. So plenty of footy to come, but we are right in the middle of the NFL. It is here in Melbourne, Australia. It is being played on Friday morning. We can't wait for it, and I suppose our next guest can't wait for it as well. He's come all the way from Ireland to watch this game. He's a part of the Irish NFL show, and if you want to hear it, www.irishnflshow.com is the address, and Shane Brennan joins us. G'day, Shane.
1: Hello, guys. The jet lag has finally cleared, and I'm really super doubly excited to see the MCG in full action this weekend.
0: I can't imagine how excited you would be all the way from Ireland. I mean, how long have you been waiting for this game, and what's the preparation been like for you?
1: So I came back from another long trip that I was doing with friends, and I was like, you know what, I'm going to put away all this traveling business. I'm going to try and have a nice relaxed summer. And 2 days later I had booked the, I think it takes 2 days to get from Ireland to Australia just to see the MCG in action, especially because it's such a great match between the Rams and the 49ers. The funny thing is, it probably would have cost half as much, and it would have been half as much flight time if I'd actually gone to Los Angeles to watch the teams play. But the MCG and the NFL is too big of an opportunity to miss, and I can't wait to see it.
2: Well, you're going to see the MCG and its beauty on Friday, Shane, that's for sure. How excited are you to be able to, you're going to be able to walk into a ground like the MCG? Over in Ireland, you've got a venue like Croke Park, which is your equivalent over there, but you must be just it's so excited to know that you're coming to one of the world's great sporting theatres, I suppose.
1: And that's the thing, I usually see the MCG in the surrounding of like a preseason soccer match or watching the Lions tour last year, and being able to see it in this new setting, and even the fact, unfortunately I landed just too late to watch a bit of the footy at the weekend. A friend of mine who lives in St. Kilda was trying to get me to go over to watch it, so sadly I missed that. But I mean, I'm in awe of how great of a sports city Melbourne is. I didn't fully appreciate the Olympic Park and all the stadiums around it. It's beautifully clean, but also, like, sport in Melbourne, you can't speak about one without the other. And I think it's great to see a new sport then break into what is, like, as you say, Croke Park to us is spiritually very important. But what's great about the MCG is not just some random venue that was put up in the middle of a car park somewhere. It really is a special place. You can get that sense as you're walking outside it. I haven't actually been inside it yet, and I'm looking forward to doing so on Friday morning.
2: Well, it's a Coliseum. You're going to be very impressed. But I want to talk about your love for NFL, and how did that start? I mean, you don't just decide that you like NFL. Something must have captured your imagination and to grab onto it, and now you find yourself covering it with your podcast. And how did you adopt this passion and love for the NFL?
1: Well, for me, it sort of started when I first got the sports channels when I was about 12 or 13 years old, and I left all of my homework till way too late to do it on Sunday night, and I just needed something in the background to keep me going. Usually NFL games are shown on a sports channel around 6 p.m. in Ireland on a Sunday night, and I have something in the background, and that turned into something that I constantly wanted to watch, something I stayed up way too late to keep an eye on. And then I spent some time living in Boston, hence why I'm a New England Patriots fan, so I'm looking forward to watching them probably lose to the Seahawks tomorrow morning as well. But yeah, it's really just built up. What I love about it as well is it has a great ability to unify people, which is in a way that's almost unique in an American context and in a way that other sports can't do. But it's also like the most entertaining. It's probably the best television sport in the world. A lot of sports are really brilliant to be inside the stadium. The NFL does a really good job of producing and spreading itself online or on TV as a great thing to watch, which means that as an international viewer, if you don't normally get the chance to go watch a game live, it's a brilliant thing to keep into. So yeah, it's been a real big part of my life the last few years, and now obviously doing it as part of the Irish NFL show, it's become me going to other countries to watch NFL games. It's almost become a bit of a fix, and it really is a sort of a dream to see the NFL do what it's doing now and go around the world with all these games.
2: Yeah, it's obviously not a work. It's not work, isn't it? It's a bit of a passion for it. I mean, what's the biggest thing about this game you're actually looking forward to? I mean, looking at the two teams, the 49ers and the Rams, how do you think, you know, from what you've seen and observed, how do you think their seasons are both shaping up and what can we expect?
1: Well, this is the big thing. The Rams are by far the biggest favourites preseason for winning the Super Bowl I've seen in years. Oh. They are the biggest on paper favourites in terms of all the talent they've stockpiled, you know, the way the people are talking about them, even like there are some rival head coaches that are being like, hey, guys, the way you in the media keep talking about the Rams, you might as well give them the Super Bowl now. We shouldn't even play the season. So the fact that we actually get to see them properly on the field this time, unfortunately Aaron Donald, who is their sort of legendary defensive player who's coming out of retirement, isn't making the trip to Australia. But they do have Myles Garrett, who is the NFL sack leader after breaking the record last year. Seeing him play for the first time in a Rams uniform is actually scary for the rest of the league. So it'll be really interesting to see how that works out. But the weird thing is, both of these teams have completely gone different ways in terms of how they're treating the time zones. The 49ers were here a full week before the game. They were here on Friday. The Rams aren't arriving in Australia until less than 24 hours before kickoff. So I'm interested to know how that whole time zone, time traveling thing impacts the teams. But the big thing is, this is the first real test of the Rams. Everybody talking them up and hyping them up as, you know, Super Bowl champions in waiting. And if the 49ers give them a smackdown, it's going to be a real shock to the system.
3: Hey, Shane Chappie here, mate. Hey, what do you think? How do you think each team's going to come out, right? So they have had different preparation. Do you think they're going to be offensively just getting after it? Do you think they're going to suss each other out? It's round one, right? So round one, you want to start strong, absolutely. But they've had such different preparation. What do you see the 49ers are going to do to come out and be like, go at it? Or do you think the Rams are going to just go, hey, we have got a strong team on paper, we're just going to grind this out and we're going to beat you down by the end?
1: I think the 49ers, a lot of times when these teams play, and sometimes happens in international games, that people can be slightly more conservative than if they were playing in America. I think the 49ers aren't going to do that. I think the 49ers are going to be trying to put the foot on the throttle as early as they possibly can in this game, because they're the ones with the better preparation time when it comes to playing in the MCG. And what's interesting there is they have a lot of their big offensive talents coming back. George Kittle, their tight end, we're expecting to be back fit. We're not 100% sure on that. Christian McCaffrey, he seems pretty good. They've got a rookie wide receiver called DeJounte

0: addition, it's going to be interesting, especially he's really good at catching those high balls. So I think the 49ers are probably going to come into this with less conservative than they would if this game was in Los Angeles.
1: So that means you're going to have a score. What's the end score going to be?
0: Ooh. Foolish is the man who thinks he can predict the score, but I'm well known for being a fool. So I think the 49ers are actually coming with a big win, which is going to go against the grain. I'm going to say they're going to score 35 points and the Rams are going to score 21.
2: Yeah, Jay, that's a massive scoring pattern there, Shane. But let's have a look at the other game too that's, tomorrow. And that's obviously the Seahawks and the Patriots. What do you think will happen in that game? I mean, two teams that we continue to expect to have a presence in the competition as well. How do you see that one playing out?
0: What's really interesting, we haven't seen something like this where on the very first game of the season we get a Super Bowl rematch. So yeah. I think the big thing for this is how much hunger do the Patriots come into this game in terms of trying to right the wrongs, getting past this Seattle, a team that really did a lot of damage to them in the Super Bowl when we saw them last play. The thing about the Seahawks, though, is they've lost a lot of players, particularly on defense, and haven't really replaced them. So, but mind you, their big thing is their defensive scheme was always very well. I think this one might actually be slightly lower scoring than the one in Melbourne in the way this is going. But what I'm really looking for is the connection between Drake May and new wide receiver A.J. Brown, who's just come in from the Philadelphia Eagles, probably one of the biggest signings of the offseason for New England. So I think the big thing there is whether that connection is working, because if it's not and New England have to resort to the run game, they're very likely to let the ball slip up and just be a little bit sloppy with it. Whereas Seattle are a clean team. They might necessarily be explosive, but they're clean. They're not going to do anything stupid to let the game go away from them. So I think the first half of this one could end up being a little bit tetchy. The Patriots, similar to what I was saying earlier about the 49ers, might try to go all guns blazing early on, but it depends a lot on just how much hunger that the Patriots defense have to make sure that the Patriots offense have as much time on the field as possible.
1: So what you're saying then is it's going to be a field position thing, which comes down to the kickers, and we know
2: exactly
1: there's some great kickers and punters
2: in the
1: game.
2: Who's coached them? Who's set them up?
1: Well, we don't know. We'll have to Google that, but in all honesty, you've got Michael Dixon, who's one of the greatest of all time in terms of kicking that ball. Mitch Wishnowsky, actually, he's gone from the Bills. He's on the practice roster and probably will play because the guy's hurt his quad. So you've got two Aussies there, and we know, and great to talk to Shane, because there's a massive following, and now, the Irish lads are bringing it to the college level and moving on up. So it's an interesting game, but it's not until these games where you think it's going to be low scoring or it's going to be a grind that the field position actually does become part of it. So therefore, in sort of my part of the world, is the special teams is going to be very important tomorrow.
3: Do you agree with that, Shane?
0: Yeah, I mean, I was in San Francisco and watched Michael Dixon play. His punting for the Seahawks was superb. Like, it really sucked the air out of any opportunity for the Patriots to get back into the game, particularly in a couple of key areas of the third quarter. It's funny, I didn't know you had there's a street called Punt Road near the MCG. Am I right in saying that? It's almost like Australians were born to produce fantastic punters, as they did for the Super Bowl champions last year. So.
3: We know the NFL have been international before and they've gone to many countries as well. But just with this Melbourne one, can you just give us the size? How seismic is this sort of game on Friday for the rest of the world and for the NFL?
0: Well, firstly, in terms of the size of event, I've been to a lot of international games that have held in Europe, and the amount of work that the NFL have put in towards the kickoff festival, that the Niners have put in towards all of the stuff they're doing around the city centre is incredible. It's way more than we've seen in even London, where they've held a lot of games, in Spain, where they've held a game last year. Like, it is an incredible presence they're having in the city, and what a great city to have it in. What's really interesting about this, though, is they don't usually have divisional matchups playing internationally. The teams who are usually will play each other on a regular basis. The fact that it's a divisional matchup gives added importance, and not only a divisional matchup, a divisional matchup between two playoff teams. A lot of times with international games, there's a rotation that every squad has to play internationally at some point. So you might just get a bit of a dud or it just becomes a bit of a boring on-field spectacle. We're not expecting that here at all, because the Niners and the Rams really need this win. They're very familiar with each other. They're really in a race not only to win their division, but to get the

0: NFC number one seed. That's how good both of these teams are. Both of these teams could end up this year winning the Super Bowl. This isn't a matchup between, you know, a heavyweight and a lightweight, or a matchup between two teams who, you know, we'll get excited about for the game of the International Week, but we won't talk about when we get to November. So this game is one of the biggest in memory. And the fact that it's on week one as well means that it is all to play for, in a way that sometimes when a game is in November, as happens in Germany, one of the teams could end up rocking in after already being on a season where they know they're not going to get anywhere. Both of these teams have a lot of players that have a lot to prove. So I think it's going to make this incredibly interesting, and I think it's going to keep the whole world, not just Australia and America, the whole world is going to be gripped on what happens in this game.
1: Well, the world will be watching, that's for sure. And Chappie, you mean Michael Dixon, what a great story it is. I mean, you've identified him. And what was the key thing that you saw in him the first time that you laid eyes upon him and you just go, I know this guy's got something?
2: Yeah, you know what? I think he saw it in himself. He knew what he wanted. He could kick. Yep, we had to facilitate getting him, you know, a bit of training and getting him to Texas, etc. But he saw it in himself, and he was so determined. And I think through his training, very, very focused on preparation, very focused on being better, had the talent to back that up, but he was so strong. But his mental game, which he worked on, was prevalent from day one. I think we had a training session in Sydney, and 4 weeks later he moved to Melbourne. He says, no, I'm in and I'm doing this. And that's that was probably his attitude towards it. And it was,
1: and it solidifies it, doesn't it?
2: Yeah. And sometimes you say, hey, there's no surprises to the ultimate professionals and the guys who fully succeed at the top level. Is these things come out right from the start.
1: Has there been one that has surprised you?
2: No, not really. They're actually all really good, and they've all dedicated a lot of time to it, and been great at college.
3: Sorry, we'll get to that later. We've got Shane. So, Shane, on your experience so far, you've loved it, and how will the Irish NFL show be this week?
0: Well, the Irish NFL show is very jealous in terms of the other six guys who are not in Australia. So I'm the one guy. In fairness, I'm going out with a friend of mine who's Irish, but lives in Sydney as well. So really great to get the opportunity to hang out with him. But yeah, they're all very jealous. I'm very jealous because Ireland doesn't have a game this year and Australia does. So everybody's sort of watching on. But I think the fact that this is sort of the curtain raiser is doubly exciting because we spent 6 months without watching football. And yes, we'll have the Seahawks playing against the Patriots tomorrow morning, but this is the game everybody wants to watch. So look, this is probably going to go down as one of the best things we've done in the history of our show in the last 5 years. The fact that we've been here, that we're going to get a sense of the MCG, that we're going to get a sense of how a brilliant city, not only from a sporting sense, but just as a great place to walk around in Melbourne is genuinely surprised me. I knew Melbourne was good. I didn't think it was this good. So I'm very much looking forward to the MCG on Friday morning.
1: Well, that's why they sent you out on assignment. Perfect. for the podcast. And yeah. You'll enjoy your time at the MCG, that's for sure.
3: That is for sure. Hey, we'll leave it there, Shane. Thanks so much for joining us tonight, mate. Hopefully have the time of your life on Friday and you experience everything that you need to experience, and it's the greatest game of all time. But, yeah, appreciate your time tonight, mate.
0: Yeah, the greatest game of all time to kick off at 10 a.m. I'm looking forward to it.
1: We have good Guinness here in Melbourne too.
3: I don't think so.
0: I've tried that, yeah. Let's not talk about that.
1: Okay.
3: Very good. Appreciate it, Shane.
0: Thank you.
3: Oh, what a legend. There we go. Shane Brennan from the Irish NFL show. He also is a professional journalist with the Irish Independent. So
1: there you go. No, you know, he sounds like he loves his NFL. Loves his NFL. And that's important, isn't it? I mean, it's hard to think that, yeah, you look at a place like Ireland where, yeah, you've got a dedicated podcast and a guy that's travelled all the way out to come to watch this big event. I mean, I think it's extraordinary and a massive effort, Nathan.
2: Yeah, they love it. And they've had college games out there. Like, they've taken – it's actually, if you think about it, size of the country and what they've done, unbelievable. They're right behind it. They've got a massive – you know, some guys out there who also teach – you know, get the Gaelic guys to come across, and they're kicking and their field goal kicking. It's unbelievable. As a sporting capital in the Gaelic, with the women are coming across and right into the AFLW. It's a huge sporting capital itself.
1: Have we got time, Jack, or do we need to go to a break?
3: What for?
1: I just wanted to ask Nathan about some of the Australians that have been playing in the college system.
3: Yes,
1: you know, obviously we've had Eddie's boy Joe playing,
2: yep.
1: And we've had, you know, Billy Gowers who's been playing. Talk us about to us about some of those guys who have been able to go and been fortunate enough to play in some of those massive college systems. I mean, they get some incredible crowds. I mean, a team like Michigan, they and teams like that, they get enormous crowds just to watch at home in a home game. We get that for a grand final. I mean, but these guys get it week after week.
2: Yeah, it is big. The big schools, again, Michigan, I think, and Ohio State, average crowd is 105,000. So it's hard to fathom. It's unbelievable when you go and see it, and it's sort of why, again, the opportunities now that the guys that we train get to be a part of, which is in one sense bigger than the AFL, and it's at a college level. So the Billy Gowers and Joes, like, to play in front of that, or if Billy Gowers played AFL, then done the punting and gone to college, his first year at Hawaii, and again, looking to still get his degree, crowd size is a little bit smaller, and now he's going up to the national champions team, and he's going to be a part of that week in, week out. But, you know, wasn't just a get me to the NFL. This is, hey, hard work. Let's get his degree, work at his craft, and then maybe have a shot at it after that.
1: Yeah, it's extraordinary, Jack, to see some of our Australians doing so well in that college system, and the ones that can progress. But I think, as we all know, the Michael Dixon one is the story at the moment, that's the one that gets recognised the most, I think.
3: Now, I'm not too sure if you both are aware, but I've completely forgotten about it, to be honest. But there is two semi-final AFL games on this weekend. Did you remember this? Did you know about this?
1: It goes under the radar because they're interstate games too.
3: Well, I've tracked down one of Nathan's good friends he used to play footy with. I mean, when back in the Brisbane days there, Nath, Sean Hart.
2: Oh, I love Shawnee Hart. What an absolute jet of a guy, and what a fierce competitor in football too. Unbelievable.
3: He will join us next to preview the Saturday night semi-final.

0: And you're on the Sport, Jack Spider and Nathan Chapman in the studio tonight at the Sport FM, Twitter, Facebook, Instagram. Go there, like us, follow us, get all the show news, links to interviews. And if you could subscribe to our podcast page, that would be great. Had Peter Hanscom already on the show and then Shane Brennan as well. So it's been packed. Still got Chris Groom, Spider.
1: Yeah, looking forward to having a chat to him.
0: Yes, wonder what he's been up to.
1: Tall man.
0: Original Docker. And, well, he was the one, the part of that famous trade that sent him to Fremantle and Andrew McLeod to Adelaide. So we'll know once and for all who won that trade after this interview.
1: Correct.
0: Yes, because at the moment it's very much debatable.
1: Well, I wouldn't have thought so.
0: Anyway, well, as I mentioned, we've got a huge weekend of footy ahead of us after this NFL game on Friday morning. But on Saturday night, up at the Gabba, it is the Lions taking on the Crows. And I was trying to think, have these two ever played in an important game?
1: I think it's their biggest game, Brisbane and Adelaide. Yeah, look, I think this is the biggest one. Mm. From a finals perspective, I was trying to think back.
0: I don't think they've ever played in a decent game. Anyway, to talk to us all about it is the three-time premiership player with the Lions. He's the one, the Norm Smith, in 2001. He's in our Hall of Fame at the Sport, and that's Sean Hart. G'day, Sean.
2: G'day, Jack and boys. Good to be with you.
0: Yeah, thank you for joining us. Can you settle that? I'm not too sure. I mean, you played against Adelaide a lot. Do you remember a game against them that was decent or, worthy?
2: I only have been reminded that I think in an article with Alistair Lynch today, that I think it was 2003, uh-huh. early in the finals, where he beat Adelaide at the Gabba, I believe, or 2001, one of the two. So one of those 2 years we did play a significant game at the Gabba and beat the Crows.
1: I do remember that.
0: Okay, so you have. So how was that game? Let's do more than a game with that, Ed. Was that a classic?
2: Not really. I think Lynch kicked six goals. I think that's why he was mentioned or he was talking about it. I think early days in those finals, a lot of the time we really did beat some opponents. So I remember beating the Tigers by almost 100 points or something at the Gabba one night. So a lot of those finals at the Gabba we really did win comfortably.
0: Now, you missed the first half, you were telling us off air on Saturday afternoon up in the SCG. So you didn't quite see the full capitulation of this Brisbane Lions team. Were you disappointed?
2: Well, I was coaching with the Bond University Bullsharks, the team I'm involved with, and so I was looking at the score on the phone, of course, as you do, while trying to coach as well. So,
1: did you win?
2: And I saw the score get to like in the 40s-9 or something. I thought, oh, well, that's very interesting. Wasn't expected to see that. I thought it might have been the other way, but I think it's just evidence that the mindset to the game makes all the difference, and I actually watched a bit of vision today from Dean Cox in his pre-game, and I thought, well, that just convinces me why Sydney was so good and why they caught Brisbane napping a little bit and maybe a lot. And they were really quite insipid in terms of their ability to compete against a Sydney team that were really hungry to do the right things that finals demand.
1: Sean, great to speak. It's Matt Spottley here. I think defensively there has been some question marks over the Lions throughout the course of the season because they have conceded on five occasions, scores over, 100, and it's even crept up to the 120s, 130s and even 140s, similar to what it was last week. So that has been a little bit of the disappointing aspect to what the Lions have done from a defensive perspective this season.
2: I think you're right, Spider, and I think that's why they have found themselves outside that beautiful thing called the premiership window that they talk about at times, and it's the defensive part and the big blowouts at three times now, two in the general season and then once on the weekend where they really haven't turned up with a mindset to defend, and yet they've been able to resurrect it generally every week afterwards and turn it around significantly. They clearly know the Lions, how important and how powerful they can be when they do bring their best defensive game. But they've just been they've fallen off a cliff three times now. And again, if they're not anywhere near their best defensively on Saturday night, I fear that they'll be one of those teams like Adelaide last year, go straight sets. I know the evidence shows that they can rebound quickly and I'm interested to just see the response that they give. But I also saw tonight one of their players, Rayner, talking about their philosophy of being reliable and not remarkable, and I think that's a really key thing that Chris Fagan's instilled in them over the last few years, that reliable, all about role-playing, all about defensive work rate and buying into the most important part of the game, particularly in finals, and they've been able to do it. So it'll be a bit about hunger this week and whether or not they're prepared to go back to their A game in defence.
1: And Lee Matthews, when you were coached by him, he would have had a similar approach, no doubt, when you lost a final and you've had to go the other way to try and get to the ultimate day. So do you think it'll be a similar approach by Chris Fagan, you know, leaning into that, you know, that Lee Matthews sort of type of philosophy of, boys, you're gonna have to work harder, but it's gonna be a tough road to get there. We're gonna really earn our stripes if we are to defend this premiership.
2: Yeah, I think so. I think it'd be similar. Again, very different era, different type of player I think we're dealing with these days. But I really think that as much as Chris Fagan needs a heap of credit for what he's done, I do think guys like Harris Andrews and their leaders have been incredible drivers of performance. You've got to have leaders who lead the way and demand certain behaviours of the players within the team. And I think they've got to take a lot of credit for what they've done. Having said that, I know there's a guy, Hugh McCluggage, who hasn't had anywhere near the season he would have hoped to have had. And again, even last week was really, he and Lachie Neale just seem to get numbers that just don't reflect the quality of what they are in terms of AFL players and people. But I think those two, you know, and Hugh particularly, are really significant this week, the way they go about their game and how much improvement they need to bring to lead the way and to make sure that they're contributing their best footy. You know, guys like Kyle Lohman, I think, you know, those sort of guys will be pretty sharp in terms of what they want to do to respond the last week. And again, I think the leaders of the Lions have been significant in the last 3 years of creating a culture where certain behaviours are just not tolerated and they cause the team to rebound really well in the next week.
3: Hey, Shawnee Chappie here, mate. Great to talk to you. It's been a while. Do you still personally relive some of these feelings that these guys go through? So it's weekend football, finals are here. You've been through it yourself. Do you get so much joy? Does it bring so much satisfaction back to what you went through? But it sort of puts you back in the shoes, basically, watching these guys go through it and such a close, ties to the club and watching the boys. What do you think week in, week out when you watch them at this time of year?
2: Yeah, it really does, Chappie. It really brings a great deal of joy. It had been a long while until they won again and then losing in 2023. I was actually at that game and, just desperately wanted to beat Collingwood, but we didn't quite get there. And then you wonder about the next opportunity. But they've been so good and just get excited. You know, they have had some poor performances this year, but then I've been to a few games at the Gabba and just get so excited about how they put Sydney away last time they played them at the Gabba. It was just an incredible performance of defensive strangling, really, of the opposition. And so, really excited about their best football. I hope to see it. I hope to get up there this Saturday night. I'm not sure yet, but I really believe that that their best footy is just great footy to watch. And it's just such dominant footy. I'm really confident still if they can get back to that, Chappie, that they still can really test, challenge Adelaide and beat Adelaide hopefully on the weekend. And then they get Hawthorn, of course, who they really played well against also at the Gabba earlier in the year. So I think they know that they can do it. But, again, it's a little bit about whether or not they turn up with the right game on the weekend and the right mindset about what priority is. And that has to be defence, even though they are, again, one of the best offensive teams to watch as well.
3: Yeah, it's all about the team and giving for somebody else, because if you can run to chase and run to help somebody else, it's always going to help. So I would see that, big part of getting in and getting back to who they are and their identity, and they're an exciting team to watch.
2: Yes, that's that reliable part. You know, they've talked about roles, playing roles, and it's just one of those things everyone talks about, but it really is. In finals, it's really a big thing that, that players would commit to and execute. And again, I talk about that Sydney and Dean Cox's pre-game to Sydney players, if you've seen it or if you get to see it. I think that is such a great rev up of, and a focus on this. This is where the game will be won and done. And if you believe it and you're willing to follow it and execute it and keep your teammates accountable to it, guess what? It's not going to be too much of a bad day, I reckon.
0: No, it's not. Now, some good news out of Brisbane over the week has been Zach Bailey's re-signing, yes. Which is fantastic. 8 years and, what, and you know what, $1 million a year, which is great. Do you guys kick yourself knowing that you're born in the wrong era?
2: Yeah, there's a little bit of the regret of how much more money the boys are getting. But again, our era was all about establishing the right remuneration for players going forward. I reckon you're always laying a foundation. Chappie was part of that as well. And I'm just really happy that Zach's decided to stay at Brisbane. I love the way he plays. You know, he's a really crafty forward, but he's an outstanding midfielder as well. He's just a great line breaker and finisher. And I love watching him play. I think all Lions fans will be really happy. And funny enough, Adelaide were the team that he was looking to go or potentially going to, and all of a sudden they've missed out. So I do hope that results in a successful Lions night on Saturday. And I'm really happy that we've got Zach tied down and he can become an even better player, a better contributor at Brisbane.
1: Well, a player you're going to have to tie down. He was brilliant last Saturday night. I was in Adelaide for the match, and Isaac Rankin, he just stood tall when he really needed to, particularly in that second half. And then those three tall forwards, they really got going in that last quarter when the Dogs had all the momentum. So Adelaide are well and truly shouldn't be taken lightly in this contest.
2: No, really good point. I worked with Isaac at the Suns, so you could see the prodigious talent, and he's just realising that. And becoming the level of player that we knew he would become, I think. A very young player, had to just learn the disciplines of football on and off the field, but he's now in that zone at the moment where he has to really, Brisbane have to have a plan for him. But I think it's really important, the three key forwards as well you talk about. That's where I reckon the danger is on Saturday night. I know that against Sydney, Brisbane, and it wasn't the reason they lost, but they dropped Ty Gallop, and all of a sudden their big key forwards kick 13 goals between them. Papley kicks 5 as well. And obviously Hipwood gets a couple. Oscar gets 4, and then small forwards get 1-goal-1 between 3 of them. So really big difference. But it's the big forwards, I thought, that were really powerful for Sydney, and Adelaide have got that. So for me, that's the big fear going into Saturday, is that what will they do to make sure they counteract what I think is, with Rankin and those three are really potent forward line, maybe the best in the competition.
0: Well, I was just looking at the weather. I was hoping it might be wet for you there, Sean, but as they say in Queensland, perfect one day, better the next. So unfortunately, for tall forwards, it's going to be a good night for them.
2: Yes, well, they'll definitely have a plan for it, I'd imagine, and I think they'll adjust. I think Gallup will come back in, but if he doesn't, they've really got to get their jobs done, that's for sure, on Saturday, because I think it could be won and lost right there.
0: We're in the studio with Nathan Chapman, as you know, Sean. What was your favourite memory of being beside him on the footy field?
3: Yeah, Sean, what was your favourite memory?
2: From fullback, I reckon.
3: Yeah, well, I did practice. I used to have this thing where at the end of training, I needed to get from one end of the ground to the other with two kicks and a handball, and that was what I used to try and do. So, but I remember, Sean, I was going to ask again, these athletes, they're so good, and Sean was one of the greatest runners, hardest working. And since you've left the game, Sean, and then worked in it and still, and you see these athletes, it's unbelievable the ground they cover, the speed they cover, but all of them on the field, unbelievable.
2: Yeah, absolutely. And, I think we played, funny enough, in an era where barely there was a rotation at times.
3: Yeah.
2: And so you stayed out there, but you definitely didn't go, I don't think, as express as these current players. And yet there's clearly a restriction on rotation. So they do go hard and they really blow hard for 3 minutes. They come off, back they go, sort of thing. And, backs will stay out there sometimes the whole game. So as much as we would have done that, I do think, Chappie, that the game is at another level in terms of the the work that players have to do and the speed of the ball, the introduction of the stand rule and different things have just created, I think, a game that's just exhausting, even compared to when we played. Hard to compare, but I do think it's gone to another level in that space. And I reckon even as a pretty elite athlete myself, I think it'd be an incredibly challenging game to play these days.
3: Well, I wasn't that elite as being the athlete, so that's why I learned how to kick it far. And it was like, get it as far away as from where I was as possible.
2: They say it's all about ball speed. Don't worry about how fast you
1: exactly.
2: Get the ball from one end to the other.
3: Yeah.
0: Hey, Sean, just lastly, who wins Saturday night? Do the Brisbane Lions get it done, or are you feeling they could go out in straight sets?
2: No, I think you've got to back your mob in, and you know what they're capable of. Again, I think it's a combo of what Brisbane bring, and then how Adelaide bring something different. They've definitely got to bring something different, I think, to the mix from what they did last time they came to the Gabba. If they can bring something and challenge Brisbane, and those three keys can become really potent, I think that's where they'll get the Lions, to be honest. But I still think the Lions can win by probably a couple of goals. I think it'll be really tight, to be honest, all the way through.
0: Righto, it's going to be absolutely classic. Hey, Sean, thank you so much for giving us some of your time tonight. Always good fun to chat, mate. Good luck with the Brisbane Lions on Saturday night. We can't wait to watch.
2: Good on you, boys. Good to hear you, Chappie. See you, boys.
1: Yeah, later, thanks,
0: mate.
1: Sean.
0: Thanks, mate. There we go. Sean Hart, triple premiership player with the Lions. And Norm Star. Smith in 2001.
1: Yeah, he was brilliant that day. What a grand
0: fantastic.
1: Final that turned on its head.
0: And
1: Essendon dominating, and then guys like Sean just turned it on in the second half.
0: And Nathan Chapman's teammate for 60 of his 76 games. And the long kicking fullback he described.
3: No, he was unbelievable.
1: Fed him all his possessions.
3: He got them all himself.
1: Wasn't
0: he? Fair to say, he would not have got one kick at the start of his career without Nathan.
3: That's right.
1: Would you have been fortunate because you played with guys like Sean, then you played with guys like Craig McRae.
3: Yeah, Vossie, Akamanis, Lynchy, Justin Lepage.
1: What a team.
3: Yeah, unbelievable. Nigel Lappin, Chris Scott.
1: And even a guy like Nigel Lappin, the impact that he's having in development. And he's heading off to Tassie to head that up. It's incredible.
3: Yeah, good on him. He's done a great job over many years.
0: Now, we need to get to a break. Just a quick one, because we need to settle the debate of the history of the AFL. I mean, Chris Groome, terrific. What did you describe him as last night, Spider?
1: Well, I can't remember. What
0: full forward, I think you said.
1: Oh, like he was tall a tall ruck. No, he was a tall ruck.
0: Tall ruck. Yeah, and he got traded to Fremantle for Andrew McLeod. So
1: he did.
0: We'll find out.
1: A ruck for a midfielder.
0: Yes. Who won that trade? Yeah. Next, with Chris Groome.

0: Radio, you're on the sport. Jack and Spider in the house right now. We've lost another one, Spider.
1: Oh, no, look, we had to let Nathan Chapman go because he's a very busy man and a man in demand. He's got to get this game all ready to go on Friday, so he's got to put the final touches to that. But
0: back at the MCG, polishing those seats.
1: It was a real joy to have a chat with him because it was a great insight into what he gave us in terms of, you know, like what he does for the pro kick and you know, being able to develop so many Australians that have been able to go over, you know, establish themselves in college system and then, you know, graduate into the NFL. And, you know, obviously, you know, we've been very fortunate, guys like, you know, Michael Dixon, et cetera, you know, that have gone under his tutelage. So there's going to be plenty more to come, no doubt, in the years to come.
0: Cannot wait for Friday. And if you've missed any of that, go to @thesportfm on Twitter, Facebook or Instagram. Right now, it's time for this.
2: I just got that Friday night fever.
0: Boom, boom, boom, boom. And Friday night, it's back at, well, the MPG, Spider, Melbourne Premiership Ground, Optus Stadium.
1: Well, we didn't think we would be going there this Friday night because we had a feeling that the Dockers would get the job done against the Hawks, but they were just not even in the contest, were they, really? Hawthorn, just from the outset, hunted them, outworked them, and then hit the scoreboard. The Dockers couldn't do either. Defensive game for the, you know, by the Hawks. It shut down the Dockers forward line and subsequently the Dockers have an appointment with the Cats on Friday night
0: So Friday night gets, as I said, Melbourne Premiership Ground. It is the Fremantle take on
1: Perth
0: the Cats.
1: Perth Stadium, to be more specific, and Optus Stadium for the commercial partners.
0: Well, the MPG to me. And it's going to be a big game, your semi-final, the first semi-final, the Dockers and the Cats. And who better to join us to preview this game than an original Docker? He played the first ever game they played, Fremantle and the Tigers, at the MCG. He kicked 3 goals this day.
1: Todd Ridley kicked the first goal for the Dockers.
0: Okay, and then he tells us off air that he got dropped. So, unfortunate career, I suppose. But Chris Groom joins us. G'day, Chris.
3: G'day, guys. How you doing?
0: We're well in here. Thanks for joining us, mate. This is very, very exciting to talk to an original Docker. First of all, well, you played 12 games for Adelaide before getting to Fremantle, but the setup. Why did you go to Fremantle? What happened?
3: I think what really happened, obviously the Fremantle were joining the competition, and then they have a bit of a peak of, they get players that are contracted or uncontracted, they get a bit of a list and they can put people on their list, and I think they can only grab one from each club, and generally they'll target certain players. In my case, there was probably about 4 or 5 or 6 centre forwards around Adelaide at the time because we were a pretty young club ourselves at that time. And they probably look at perhaps who's available and they put an offer through. And out of the blue, I got a phone call. I was on a free trip actually in London at the time. And they said that they, Fremantle, want to do a deal. It was probably about midnight. And then it was the last night of the technically like a footy trip slash exhibition game over in London against West Coast. Right. We're having a few drinks and get knocked on the door from the footy manager, John Condon, at the time. And said, there's a trade on offer. And we were keen to do the trade, but so I was still contracted and had a choice whether I wanted to go or come. And probably got a better offer actually to go to Freo than what I was on at Adelaide at the time. And I was having a few little injury problems, and I thought after speaking to a few people, it might be a good move for me to go over there.
0: Right. And what was it? What was it sort of like? I mean, you've got to start up a club at Ground Zero. I know Fremantle and Perth, you know, sort of a big into footy, and of course I had the Eagles at the time. But starting afresh at a new club, I mean, were you nervous? What was the feelings? If you can remember,
3: you're probably nervous when you get there, but you sort of I sort of played a little bit of senior footy before that for about 3 or 4 years between South Adelaide and the Crows, and you sort of have an idea of what footy clubs are like. And it was quite exciting in some ways. It's my first time away from home, really, because I was. We've been just turned 21, and then to move in the state was, you know, quite a significant move. But you're sort of going there with 50 guys on the list back then, so you go with 50 guys that have a bit of a similar interest. So in a lot of ways, it's quite exciting, quite unique, and you know, it's pretty easy to make friends and fit in pretty quickly when you've got 50 guys that you're training with. Probably 20 of them from interstates. It was pretty exciting and exciting times, and watching a club. You know, start from scratch, you know, things like, I just remember the club song, which I don't think everyone loves back then. But I remember when they first sung it to us, and I thought it was probably the greatest song of all time, because there was a guy that sung Captain Possum. Is a song where everyone, all kids go to bed at 7 o'clock at night on a, I think it was a Sunday or maybe every night, and he sung that original song. It was like a cartoon. It was, and he sort of put his spill on why he chose the words for their song, and I thought this is great, but then probably didn't sound as good. a couple weeks on the track, but yeah, it was exciting. It was, I'm in hindsight now, later in life, I'm glad I went, and you sort of get used to getting yourself out of the comfort zone and try something different, you know.
1: Mm. Well, you still played with some terrific players at the Dockers, played under Jared Neesham when you were there, and I think at Adelaide you would have played under Graham Corns at Adelaide?
3: Yeah, so I had Graham Corns at Adelaide, and then Jared Neesham at Fremantle, and then Dennis Pagan went to North Melbourne, so... Yeah.
1: Contrasting coaching philosophies. Jared loved his water polo background when he was coaching the Dockers, and got you playing a different sort of style of footy.
3: He did. He was probably one of the pioneers of that little chip and sideways game. And it was a very water polo influence, actually. And I just remember that we used to do, when I was at Adelaide, you sort of did swimming for a bit of rehab just to make things feel better. But our training sessions in the pool were like... match simulated. I was a bit of a, he was a Australian water polo player from memory, and I was a head above water swimmer before I got to Fremantle, hopeless, and I was probably getting yelled at. I wasn't doing drills properly in the swimming pool, but I was just trying not to drown at the time, I remember. But, when I got north, I had a couple of knee reconstructions. Once you do a couple of knees, you sort of learn to swim properly, because that's all you can do there for a while. So,
1: and then you got Dennis yelling at your ear. Yeah, then Dennis is very demanding, isn't he? He was. He didn't take much nonsense, did he?
3: No, he didn't. He was very. It was hard, but he was pretty fair. Like, I remember, like, a lot of stuff. If I ever coach, I sometimes use a lot of his philosophies. He's very tough on you, but you could do it. It wasn't physically tough on you, that makes sense. Like, we didn't overtrain. So you could sort of rock up on a Saturday knowing that you're feeling cherry white to play. Like, but at the same time, he let you know pretty quickly if he didn't think you were performing.
0: Just with Neesham, though, I mean, can you just remember back to that first game Fremantle ever played MCG? You lost to Richmond, what, by less than a goal. You've kicked three, but you didn't play round two. Would you remember the reasons? Like, I mean... It seems baffling, really.
3: No, it was quite funny. I just remember I played the first quarter and I didn't do a lot from memory. And I sat on the bench in the second quarter and then kicked three in the second half, and I thought I did enough to, when you think, three goals enough to, 3 out of 14 is enough to stay on the side. And, Thursday night, I think the next game, he said, oh, you're at West Perth this week, because back then you didn't get a game free. You played at a Waffle Club. And I went, okay. And then went back to... West Perth, that was the first thing. I was a little bit in shock, but you sort of go, that's reality. You just got to tough it up and suck it up, and hopefully you get another opportunity.
0: Yes.
1: Well, another opportunity is what the Dockers have this Friday night. No doubt you've been paying a fair bit of attention to the finals, and the Dockers, well, they've certainly got to bounce back after what was deemed a pretty disappointing performance last week against a very good Hawthorn team. So the Dockers, they'll be certainly up for the fight, and they won't want to go out in straight sets.
3: No, absolutely. And I've really enjoyed watching the Dockers this year. They've been probably the best side to watch all year, I reckon, in terms of just the way that when they do that Wolfie times, they seem to, out of all the sides this year, they seem to be the team that can get into another gear, especially towards the end of a game. So I was even, last week expecting them to do the same, but they just sort of didn't fire a shot. So hopefully, and I think everyone's got a bit of shock, and the supporters and probably the whole town, but a bit of luck they can turn it around this week, so... Maybe they, playing at home, and I probably expect them to come out a better performance. You hope, just need to probably get off to a good start. I think that's probably what they're hoping for.
1: Yeah, they need their key forwards like Joe Amos, Tracy, to really get involved early and hit the scoreboard, don't they? And if their midfield can get on top against a Cats midfield that has been and can be quite dominant, that's going to be the key components of the game.
3: Yeah, absolutely. And I thought maybe what... I think Sam Mitchell obviously is a pretty good coach, and maybe he just slowed the game down, or they weren't expecting a different type of pace of the game or something like that. And I think he sort of shown in finals, if the team gets ahead, it's very hard to chase a team, come back from behind, So, yeah, well, yeah, absolutely. I think they would have viewed that game, I would imagine, and, you know, expect a better show this week for sure.
0: Now, one of the things you're famous for, more than the three goals kicked on Fremantle debut, was the trade you know from Adelaide to Fremantle and what Fremantle gave up to obtain Chris Groome. Did that weigh you down at all with the whole Andrew McLeod thing, or was it just bad luck in the end?
3: Oh, it was bad. Look, at the time, look, I remember he was just playing a bit of league footy at Port before he did the trade. So at this stage, you know, probably no one knew that he was going to be as great as he became. But I think I was just watching the kid kick five goals in a Port game once, and then he was touted, you know, being the top, probably the number one draft pick or something like that, or, you know, definitely in the top five. And then did that trade, and you sort of, you know, you store it, and you probably want to do better person you get spot for. So I went over to Freo, and it didn't weigh significantly on who he was. You just worry about your own performance, you know. And I went over there, and I wasn't disappointed in my year. Like, you know, the seven games I played Freo, I kicked 18 goals. When you think about that, that put you in the top 10 goal kickers, but unfortunately, got dropped four times doing that, you know. And then in the 14 games I played for West Perth, I kicked 70 goals. So it's not I wouldn't say it's a too bad a year. So I felt like I was on the right trajectory of, you know, getting my football where I wanted to be. Unfortunately, at the end of the year, I got traded to, I went to North Melbourne instead. I was on a two-year deal and had an option. I'm potentially staying, but at the year review, they said, you're not going to get the opportunities that you deserve. It's up to you. If you want to stay or go, it will help you get somewhere if you want to go. Unfortunately, I've been speaking to a couple of clubs that contacted me and said, we'd love you to come play for them. And I thought I got an opportunity to go to North Melbourne. And that was, you know, they were pretty excited inside of watching the time. I thought they're going to win a premiership. Pretty much all I wanted to do really was win a premiership. Mm. But the first week I got there, I had a knee reconstruction, and 5 months later I did the same knee again. And that's after that, it was a little bit pretty difficult to get back to the level that you want to play, you know. So, what I'll worry about, I'm probably the Malone part, the McLeod groom trade. That's not, you know, sometimes you think, I don't mind when they give me a little bit of crap about it, but sometimes you go, well, he did have a couple of knee recos.
0: Well, that's, mind if, yeah. That's it. So I think it's a lot fairer trade, you know, in hindsight, you know. Who else wouldn't trade for a booming centre-half forward / ruckman for a skinny midfielder?
3: Well, sometimes, Steve, if you did go to North, there was a chance that, you know, you could have played a couple of premierships yourself, you know.
0: Yes.
3: If you didn't get injured, and you sort of think, well, the narrative would be a little bit different. Not that I was anywhere near getting a Brownlow medal or anything, because I was two norms or anything, but he's a great player. But just sometimes, you know, sometimes you just wish they'd just say, well, he could actually play a bit, you know. So,
0: yes, well, I think so. Yeah. I mean, you played 24 more games than Spider and I, so.
1: You play league football,
3: yeah,
1: so.
3: No one says that, so I just got to say it myself now, because since it's so long ago, I just talk about myself as a third person now. I can talk myself as a third person.
1: Absolutely.
3: I don't feel like I'm the same person anymore, you know, so.
0: Right, so so the Dockers win on Friday night, or what's your prediction of what goes on?
3: Oh, I think so. I think it's a pretty big ask for John to go back over there. They gave everything to the last game they played to perform over there, because, you know, Fremantle hadn't lost the game all year, had they, over there?
1: No, they've been, sort of been good.
3: Geelong going to play amazing to win, but Freo going to have to lift a bit, you know, and you think, well, maybe they just got their first proper hit out in a final and probably, you know, build expectations, and I'd be pretty surprised if they don't, you know, win this week.
1: No, so your connection in footy, Chris, where are you involved with footy still now? And in terms of the three clubs that you played for, do you have a leaning in terms of, or maybe you are still associated with both clubs through past players, or do you have a leaning to one to the other, or do you just categorise yourself as you're barrack for three clubs?
3: It's a good question, actually. I probably sometimes think barrack for the community you live in. So, you know, obviously I'm in Adelaide, and all three clubs do a pretty good effort with their past players, you know, really try to get you involved. And, you know, I get a couple of tickets to go to the Crows games, and then Freo, if I'm ever over there, they'll throw a couple of tickets my way, and they gather around, they invited me to come and watch them train, just the SA-based players, and they let me take my three nephews along, and they were about, you know, around about 12 years of age. And
0: loved it.
3: It was just me and my three nephews got to sit and have lunch with the Dockers players and go out in the oval and watch them train. And my three nephews sat on the table with Nat Fyfe and the captain Pierce for an hour and a half. Just those three, you know, to me, for epitomise, it was just priceless. And you think you're very thankful for some of the things that the club's prepared to do for you, you know. So, and you know, I'm sure in Melbourne, that you know, North Melbourne do the same sort of thing. So, I have a bit of allegiance with all three, and then I'm pretty much whoever's highest on the ladder, I'll start barracking for.
1: Yeah. Good way to work it. Good way
3: so
1: to work it.
3: I'll put in Adelaide and Freo camp this year, and then hopefully North pick up the performance again next year. You know, and they're on the way up.
0: Need a new coach, but hey, Chris, I'm sure your nephews are just as excited to be related to you than they are to sit next to Fyfe and Pierce.
3: One of them 13, he's won the male medal for best in the comp. Exciting.
0: There we go.
3: He'll be in the South LA under 18s next year, and he was sort of getting around the, hitting it on the table of, you know, maybe playing a bit of, getting in, you know, league footy maybe in the next couple of years.
1: Bit of upside there. Brent Montgomery coaching South Adelaide in 2027. So have to watch out.
3: Keep an eye out for him.
1: Yeah.
0: Chris, we got to get out of here, but really appreciate you giving us some of your time tonight. It's awesome to get to know you and your story. Thank you so much for giving us some of your time, and hopefully the Crows and the Dockers win on the weekend for you.
3: Yeah, absolutely. We'll go for A-grade lane and go North Melbourne, eh?
0: Yeah, sure. Thanks, mate.
1: Thanks, Chris.
3: All right, no worries. See you, mate.
0: Awesome. What a champion there. Chris Groom, 12 games for Adelaide, 7 including the first game ever for Fremantle, and then 5 for North Melbourne.
1: You know where to find them, Jack. Very impressed.
0: There we go. Random minute. Look, we've got about a minute left, Spider. Big game on Friday morning. Who's your tip?
1: So I'm going the 49ers to beat the Rams, and in the AFL,
0: Let me get there. Yep. All right, I'll go against you. I'll go the Rams.
1: You go the Rams.
0: Well, I don't know why.
1: Are you going? I'm going
0: to the festival. There's a festival outside the ground.
1: Yeah, missed out on a ticket.
0: To that? You can still get tickets to that, surely.
1: Missed out on a ticket for the game at the MCG.
0: Oh, don't worry about that.
1: Have to watch it, but and then have to find somewhere to watch it.
0: Semi-finals in one word, Fremantle and Geelong at the MPG.
1: Dockers to bounce back.
0: Yeah, okay, I'll go to the Cats. I'll go against you again. And then at the Gabatoir, Brisbane and Adelaide.
1: Yeah, Brisbane to win. I think both teams that lost last week, you have to give them the right to respond. I think it's a bit harsh to go against them, but I think both will win and win it pretty easily.
0: Get it here. Thanks to Nathan Chapman, Peter Hanscom, Shane Brennan and Sean Hart and Chris Groom. We'll be back same bat time, same bat channel next week.
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5: Man, we're really out here just making up old celebrities at this point. Like, what are we doing? Who the hell is Robert Loggia? Ugh, whatever. Looking to be cloudy for the remainder of tonight. Between 8 and 15 degrees, cloudy again on Thursday. A top of 18 degrees on Friday, mostly sunny. And mostly sunny once again on Saturday with a top of 22. It is currently 10 degrees outside the studio right now. That's the latest weather here on Radio Eastern 98.1. What's cranking for amigos, and welcome back to the Madman's Jukebox. The only show on Radio Eastern that firmly does not believe in Robert Loggia. I'm Claudio Barbas, I am your host as always. I hope you're all having a rabid Wednesday night. I'm serious. I feel like the internet just made up Robert Loggia in order to support this Family Guy gag. I have not seen Robert Loggia in a single film. You cannot convince me that he is or was real. You simply cannot. Let's get into it, shall we?

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This is the Madmass Jukebox, and that was Chic with Soup for One. How's everyone doing? What's the vibe? What's going on? Hope you're all doing well. Apologies for last week's show. A little bit down in the dumps, but doing better. Doing good. Now, to some of you people, that song might have sounded a little bit familiar. Some of you may know, but some of you may not. And in case you're in the may not camp, well, allow me to remind you.

Right, that should help jog your memory. That was Mojo with Lady Hear Me Tonight. Was it? Is it Mojo? Whatever. Got it right. And hello, Mr. Madman. Glad to hear you doing better. Yes, so happy you played Lady. I was singing it the whole time the other song was playing. I didn't know it was a sample. Love from Paige. Thank you, Paige. Thank you very much. Always nice to hear from you lot. You and Ben and the others, Shay.

0: Who else is that? Jackie. Haven't heard from her in a while, but still. Jess. I feel like there's seven others, but I don't know. My memory not doing so good. But,
1: yeah.
0: So that's, I like playing these. I like playing, like, these old songs that would be sampled and then playing, like, the song that samples it afterwards. It's always neat. It's always fun. It's always cool. It's great seeing old songs getting upcycled like this. I just think it's neat. I just think it's cool. And I want to do something like that very soon. And who knows? Maybe I will. That is a threat, by the way. You know something weird that I found out recently? And it's a weird thing for me to find out, especially like this late into the game. A lot of people in my life, you know, family and friends and whatnot, they always say that I've got a radio voice. And at this point, I kind of, you know, I accept it. I didn't know until recently that I could do, like, the radio voice. You know the one I'm talking about? Just to use as a point of reference. There's these videos of, like, these guys making fun of, like, mainstream Australian radio. And I that's sort of become, like, a vocal stim for me. You've probably seen it before on Instagram, but it's just like, you're locked into the drive home with Nick, Jess, and Buttcrack. Stay locked in. We got more hit songs on the way. That voice. You know the one. How annoying would it be if I just did that the whole time? That is what I mean when I say that, like, oh, I'm not a professional. I'm a human being. That kind of stuff. Hello, son. I have not slept in 2 days. Don't read too much into it, but I'll be using your radio voice as the ASMR that whisked me off to sleep. Loves. Is this who I think it is? Yep. It's you. It's Ben. It's you, Ben. It's all right. It's okay. I won't hold it against you. And, no, seriously, get some sleep. Even if you have to sleep through the whole day tomorrow, get some bloody sleep, because otherwise you're not going to be remembering things so good, you know? But yeah, actually, funnily enough, this next song right here, Benny Boy, this one's for you.

0: Here's today's water safety and your children. Here's some suggestions to reduce the risks of your child drowning in the backyard pool. 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Your local council can provide information on pool fencing laws. 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
1: Rightio, that was Queen with Hang On In There, Haunt, Steel Mountains and System of a Down with ATWA. That's Air, Trees, Water and Animals. Once again, another write-in. I love you, Claude Dog. Also, I have no idea, but I've never ever heard this track. I'm actually gobbly smacked. I love it. Loves from Bemp. By the way, it's getting close to 12 exam season, so I've been non-stop marking for like a month. Oh, you poor sausage. Just fail them all. Just fail them all, Ben. Just... I'm not kidding. Do it. Fail them all. Fail them all, Ben. You know you want to. Get revenge. You know those kids don't respect you. Why would they? They're kids. They don't know any better. Do it. Fail them all. Fail them all, Ben. Don't do that. I'm lying. Do it. You should do it, Ben. Fail them. No. I've already been dragging this bit on for way too long. by the way, if you can clarify what track you were talking about, that'd be great. I'm assuming you're talking about the Queen one. Hang On In There. It's a bit of a lesser-known B-side to The Miracle from the late 80s. Majorly underrated album, by the way. You know, I've sung my praises of Queen 2 time and time again ever since the Bening... Yeah, so yeah, I think The Miracle is very underrated as well.
2: Le Queen.
1: Thank you very much for clarifying that, Ben. I much appreciate it. Anywho, but yeah, no, I think The Miracle is a great album. There's a lot of really underrated songs on it. I mean, obviously everyone knows I Want It All. Great song. But songs like Party and Khashoggi Ship and Scandal, one of my favorite Queen songs, period. And also the ending track, Was It All Worth It, I think is really great. Just a nice surmise of you know, Queen's whole musical journey. I also love that weird sort of instrumental break towards the final chorus. Some of the, like, faux orchestral stuff sounds very... It almost sounds like a call forward to their next and technically final album, Innuendo. You know, Claude-Thony Fantano here, the internet's busiest music nerd over here. But yeah, no, it's a good album. That being said, I think Breakthrough is just kind of fine. Yeah. And I think there's like one other song from that album that I think is just kind of okay. The title track just straight up sounds like a Christmas song to me. And I mean that in a good way. It sounds like what Christmas is about, not the whole, like, capitalist crap. Anyways, that was very crisp. I'm going to talk about gigs. There's always gigs happen. How far am I going to run this bit into the ground? Yeah, I'm talking about gigs starting on the 10th of September. So that's tomorrow. So at 6:30 p.m. at the ESPY in St. Kilda, the Esplanade. Allie Lamb is happening. I'm assuming Allie Lamb is an artist. This website's not giving me much information other than it's happening. And this is for people who are fans of indie, pop, and folk. So if Allie Lamb, if that's something that like activates a neuron in your brain, there you go. Once again, it's happening for free at 6:30 p.m. at the ESPY. Next up, we got Habstract, which I'm assuming is a event of sorts. Again, there's no lineup, so I'm assuming it's a nightclub type of thing. Music playing over speakers and whatnot, and you just go there and socialize. That one's going to be happening at the Night Cat at Johnston Street in Fitzroy. And this will be happening on the anniversary of 9/11. So that's this Friday. That's going to cost you $29.57. That's $29.57, if that wasn't clear enough to you. $29.57 and up. Next up, we got Macy Gray, also on September 11, this Friday. That one's going to range up between 44.5, which technically would have been correct, but I mean, I guess the correct nomenclature is $44.50. So between that and $269, you know, that's the ball's in their court, I guess. It's going to be at 7:30 p.m. at Hamer Hall, featuring Macy Gray and no one else. So yeah, that's going to be Hamer Hall, St. Kilda and South Bank. So you can go on, mosey on down there if you're a fan of soul, jazz, and R&B. Next up, on the following Saturday the 12th of September, at 4 p.m., Gab Oliver will be performing and more. So yeah, Gab Oliver, Zero Tolerance, and yeah, I think that's it. So yeah, that's going to be happening at Joey Smalls in Brunswick. That one's only going to cost you $19, which is pretty good. That's like the size. That's like the amount. That's the price of like a decently sized McDonald's meal. So that's pretty good. And finally, and arguably one of the biggest ones are happening this Sunday on the 13th of September at 12 p.m. Tara Rouge will be performing at the Leadbeater Hotel in Richmond. She will be accompanied with Jessica Fortune and Matilda Pearl. So that's for all of my pop punk, rock, and metal fans. That one's going to range at only $28.85. You're going to be seeing three quality artists for $28.85. You should probably pay more than that. I've listened to like two Tara Rouge songs and I think you should be paying more than $28.85. And it's going to be her birthday, by the way. So, you know, if you don't tell her happy birthday, you're probably going to be on some kind of list. But yeah, those are the gigs that are happening this week, pretty much. So yeah, you don't have any excuse to pretend that gigs are not happening.

0: The Roy Orbison Story. From his initial success in the 60s to the resurgence of his career in latter years, Roy Orbison's voice remained remarkable. His unique songs conveyed vulnerability, fun, love and loss. Starring Mark Shelley, whose brilliant portrayal of the character and extraordinary vocals of Roy brings audiences to their feet. The Roy Orbison Story.
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All right. That was a good, healthy dose of nothing but Australian music. That was The Avalanches with A Different Feeling, Split Lanes, Pearls on a Swine, and Art vs. Science, Sledgehammer. It's a bit of a hectic track. I feel like that would go well with a really sort of off-the-walls kind of like B-horror film. As in B-grade, not a horror movie about bees. Anyways, a little message for you all. Radio Easton is brought to you by Palm Grove Preschool Centre. I'm not going to do the whole thing like that. The Palm Grove Preschool 80th Anniversary Celebration is drawing closer. Celebrations over the afternoon will include exploring all historical photos, artifacts, time capsule station and craft activities. Fairy floss and popcorn will be available. Official opening of their new community library built by the Keelsythe Man's Shed and funded through the Yarra Rangers Council. A special performance by the current Palm Grove children, a silent auction display, and Aaron Violi MP and David Hodger MP will be in attendance. The mayor of Yarra Rangers is also likely to attend. It's going to be at 21 Palm Grove in Keelsythe. It's going to be on Saturday the 10th of October from 2 p.m. to 5 p.m. No cost has been listed, so I can assume that it's free. But for more information, you can contact Samantha Coughlin. You can contact Samantha on 97254502. Just to say it again and not mess it up this time, that's 97254502 or 02. Anyway, again, Palm Grove Preschool Center, proud sponsor of Radio Eastern. Anyway. Oh, boy. Can you imagine, like, tomorrow I get, like, an email from Radio Eastern being like, hey, we didn't know you could talk like that. You have 100 sponsorships that want to use your voice. That's probably not going to happen. I'm probably going to get a sternly worded email about Robert Lozier. Anyway. Yeah, Radio Eastern's program subcommittee, a.k.a. The number one Robert Lozier fan club this side of the Southern Hemisphere. I'm putting the allegation out there. I get kicked out of Radio Eastern because they're just like, we don't know who Robert Lozier is. This is a false allegation. You're fired. Get out of here. Oh, boy. I think I've poked the bear enough. Anyways. We're coming pretty close to the end of this first hour here, and you know what that means. Typically, that means, you know, usually during the start of the second hour, I like to talk about a movie. But this time around, I'm going to switch things up. I'm going to talk about a movie.

0: All right, that was Dark Star, Lady of Mars, and I think I'm going to call it on this first hour here. So if you guys don't mind, we'll just play a bit of music to take us over to the second hour, and then we'll do the whole shebang, whole movie review thing. You know how this goes at this point. So just bear with me just a tick, and the Madman's Jukebox will be right back.
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0: Once again, looking to be cloudy for the remainder of tonight, between 8 and 15 degrees on Thursday, cloudy once again, and a top of 18 on Friday, mostly sunny. It is currently 10 degrees outside the studio right now. That's the latest weather here on Radio Eastern 98.1.
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0: We have reached the second hour of the show, and you know what that means.
4: Fish.
0: No, it's time for the weekly movie recommendation. This one's good. It's a recommendation. That's why. This week's recommendation is They Will Kill You from 2026, directed by Kirill Sokolov. I'm probably not saying that right. I am not a Slav, so I wouldn't know. Anyway, on an estimated budget of about $20 million, this movie made a worldwide return of about $19.3 million. Is anyone surprised? Probably not. And if you are, well, clearly you haven't really tuned into the show very much. Anyways, this movie stars Zazie Beetz, Patricia Arquette, Patterson Joseph, Simon from Numberwang, Tom Felton, Heather Graham, Mahala, if I'm saying that right, and voice actor James Remar. So if you're a fan of Mortal Kombat Annihilation, James Remar is in this. Anyways, what is this movie about? Well, it's about this this woman named Asia who joins the crew of a hotel in order to rescue her little sister. But turns out the Satan, they all work for the Satan, and so she has to, basically it's just John Wick but with supernatural elements. More realistically, it's John Wick if it was made for someone like me, because this movie's fantastic. But I will say something about the trailer, or at least what I've seen of it. Because I've seen, like, a glimpse of the trailer. I didn't see the whole thing. But there's, like, text saying they're like, oh, we can't show the most extreme parts of this movie. And I feel like this and, like, the Toxic Avenger, that Toxic Avenger reboot, and, like, a few other movies do this thing where it's like, oh, it's the most shocking movie of the year. Or it's like, oh, this movie is too extreme for theaters. And it's... Look, I love this movie, but, you know... I've seen crazier. Peter Jackson has made crazy. I still wish that someone would try and, like, dethrone Peter Jackson's brain dead. Don't want to derail the review, but what did you think of Bullet Train, if you've seen it? I've been meaning to rewatch it for a while, because I think I've only seen it twice. Actually, probably just once, but yeah, it's great. I might talk about that on another movie recommendation segment in the near future. But for now, back to They Will Kill You. This movie is it's really good. It's basically just, you know, you take John Wick and you just put way more, like, style into it and a lot more, obviously supernatural stuff and therefore, you know, blood and gore and such. Because I don't remember the John Wick movies being very gory. I remember there being, like, maybe a bit of blood. But yeah, no, people get torn apart in this movie, and it's fantastic. I think Zazie Beetz does a really good job of playing this, I can't say the word, yeah, so I can't really say, but a really cool protagonist that kills a lot, you know? I will say, I didn't notice that a specific character, I guess his name is Ray. I don't think his name is ever said. I didn't notice that it was Patterson Joseph, also known as Simon from Numberwang, also known as Slugworth from that Wonka movie starring that French twink. You know the one. Yeah, it was pleasantly surprised seeing him, even though I only noticed him in retrospect. To any Harry Potter fans, yeah, Tom Felton is in it, and he just kind of plays a goon, you know? He plays a goon who can regenerate. There's a bunch of people that regenerate in this movie. Another one of them being Heather Graham, which is a name that I know, but I haven't seen her in anything until now. But yeah, I would say the story is pretty, it's pretty bare bones. You know, it's just kind of like a rescue mission slash, you know, action movie, but with the devil from Bible. Not actually. I don't think the devil actually shows up, but it is cult-like activity. Yeah. Being done in the name of something. But yeah, it's got great violence. It's got great action. You know, a lot of the fight scenes, actually all of the fight scenes are really, really solid. Just great. They're fun. There's one where Asia is fighting with like a flaming axe, and that's really well done. But that first fight scene where she for lack of a better phrase, and I mean this literally, like, you know, comes out of the closet, you know. That first fight scene is so good. It is amazing. But yeah, it's just a really, like, really solid, like, supernatural action film. You know, obviously, again, it's quite bare bones as far as, like, you know, depth. But I don't think it really needs to be. You know, I guess you could say it's about, like, you know, family and abandonment and

If you want something that's just that just goes hard, you know, if you want a movie that's just, you know, it's violent and it's fun and, you know, doesn't really take itself too seriously, I guess. But it's not particularly funny either. Like, it's not a comedy. But, yeah, if you just want something that's, like, you know, stylish and violent and fun, then I would say look no further than They Will Kill You. I think it is quite literally a bloody good time. So there you go. That's your recommendation for the week. And, yeah, I want to talk about Bullet Train at some point. I've got to rewatch it. It's a damn good movie. Yeah. Go watch Bullet Train as well if you haven't watched it. I'll talk about it another time. But yeah, back to the music. Back to the milk bar. So let's kick off this second hour with a little bit of baby metal with Yavah.

0: These are movie fun facts. In 1973, High Plains Drifter, starring Clint Eastwood, one of the headstones in the graveyard bears the name Sergio Leone as a tribute. And Elizabeth Taylor made her feature film debut in Universal's 1942 film, There's One Born Every Minute. That was Movie Fun Facts.
1: Alrighty then, that was Baby Metal with Yava, Static Company, Never Speak Again, and Joji with Run. Haven't played that one in a while. It's a good one. It's the only real Joji song that I've truly loved. Granted, I've only listened to like one other song, probably. Maybe two others, I don't know. But I don't know if Joji has any other songs that are like that is a thing. You know, I'm very much it's like My Chemical Romance. Like, I love the song Mama, but they don't, from what I've heard, I've heard other songs like, obviously, you know, Welcome to the Black Parade, Helena, You Don't Love Me Anymore or whatever, that one song from Black Parade, Na Na Na as well. None of them sound like Mama. Do they have any other songs that sound like Mama? Please let me know. Because I'm curious. I want to get more into, other stuff, I guess. Anyways, another message. Mission to the Moon. Mission to the Moon takes you on a captivating journey with three quirky acrobatic astronauts, bending circus artistry, clowning, and real space science. Inspired by NASA's upcoming Artemis program, which will see humans once again step foot on the moon, the show imagines jugglers defying gravity and tumbling among the stars. With a mix of classic circus skills, laughter, and exciting space facts, Mission to the Moon offers a fresh, imaginative take on our fascination with space. It's going to be at the Knox Community Arts Center in Bayswater Thursday, the 1st of October. It's going to be at 11 a.m. and 2 p.m. $22 regular price, concession / child prices, $20, and $68 for a family of four people. You can email at arts@knox.vic.gov.au or call the Knox Community Arts Centre team on 972-97287. So that's Mission to the Moon. You can go check that out. I'm actually a little bit curious about that, but knowing myself, I probably won't go because I'm too tired. I'm too tired all the time. I've got things to do. I've got stuff to write. I'm becoming a curmudgeon. But speaking of things to do and things that I am doing, good news. I am currently working on my first real mashup song in years. I haven't made a mashup song since like the early 2020s. If any of you were here during the 50th show, I played one of my earlier songs. I sort of touched it up a little bit to sort of refine it, and I showed it to you guys, and no one really said anything. So, whoops. But this next one that I'm working on right now, once it's done, I will play it. It'll probably be in the coming weeks, so look out for that. But to sort of celebrate me getting back on the old horse, I will once again play some of my favorites off of Neil Cicierega's Mouth Quadrilogy of Albums. So I'm going to play those for you right now.

0: Okay, not to stop this little, like, best of compilation I'm putting together, but Dr. Adele Pentland just wrote in saying, play the mashup. Adele, are you talking about the one that I made during my 50th show? If you can confirm that's what you were talking about, I will play it right now. All right? I'm just going to play this little interlude, and I'll give you some time to respond.
1: Ladies and gentlemen, 300 megabytes of hard drive capacity.

Tours capacity. That's right. The biggest arena of computers today, the biggest arena, is in the CD-ROMs. It's the biggest growing sector

All right. Just got confirmation from Dr. Pentland. I guess I'm playing the mashup now. So just as a reminder, this is a mashup that I made back in, I think, 2022. So it's a little bit it's not amazing by any means, but you know, I'm still kind of proud of it. So yeah, this is the mashup that I made back in the early 2020s, tentatively titled Like Open Doors.

0: All right, that was that's one of my mashups. There you go. Like Open Doors. Dr. Pentland once again chiming in. The type of song that plays when you've died in a mosh pit and some guitar wielding cherubs fly down from the heavens. Thank you for sharing your stuff and looking forward to hearing more. Thank you, as always, Herr Doctor. It's always great to hear from you. And that is one of the best and strangest compliments I've ever gotten from any of my works. I've talked about this before, but I am planning on doing a mashup album, and I'm fully intending on that song to be the opener. So, there you go. You know what? I might actually clean up some of my other songs and play them in the coming weeks. So, yeah, that'd be, I think that would be very fun. Anyways, we'll get back to Neil Cicerega's, stuff right after this.
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0: All right. That was, man, I'm out of breath. That was Imagine All-Star People from Mouth Sounds. 300 megabytes from Mouth Moods. Like Open Doors from me. What Is It from Mouth Silence. T-I-M-E from Mouth Moods. Oh, man. And 10,000 Spoons from Mouth Dreams by Neil Cicerega. All five of them, except the one that was me. If anyone who's confused as to why I'm out of breath, I don't know why, but I decided to do like the... Do you guys know what a giraffe run is? If you just search like Eddie Izzard giraffe run, you'll know what I mean. But yeah, I basically did that in the studio just to amuse myself, and now I'm out of breath. I'm not a teenager anymore. Ooh, boy. All right, it's time for the last one of these. We're coming towards the end of the show as well, so, yeah, what do you know? You've got about 11 minutes left of tonight's show. It's almost 10 o'clock. Oh, man. basically, the Savoy Opera Company presents Gilbert and Sullivan's The Yeoman of the Guard, or The Merryman and His Maid. It's going to be at the Clayton Community Theatre at 9/15 Cook Street, Clayton, on the 12th of September. That's Saturday. That's this week. Adults are $50. Concession card holders, $40. Children or... Huh? Children, $10 or try booking. Whatever that means. There you go. That's the last announcement for tonight. Also want to shout out to the woman that called earlier about my song. Thank you very much. I'm so sorry I didn't ask for your name, because I wish I could say it and, you know, thank you personally. But if you want to write in through SMS 0485-866-981, kind of forgot to say that at the top of the show. Whoops. But hey, yeah, I think tonight was a pretty good one. That's not really saying much considering, you know, last week was, again, it was real dumpsville. But yeah, we are coming towards the end of the show, so I think we should, you know, I'll play one last song and then I'll close up shop right after this message.
1: Here are today's Did You Know? Australia has 17 of the world's most poisonous snakes. In the mid-1800s, small icebergs were towed by ships from southern Chile to Valparaiso to be used as a means of refrigeration in breweries. And did you know that until 2010, the solar panel industry used more electricity than it produced? And Alice's Adventure in Wonderland was banned in China because it featured talking animals. That was today's Did You Know?

Pet therapy, no amends. That's going to call it for this show. This has been the Madman's Jukebox. Thank you all so much for listening tonight. Big shout out to, of course, the Writers Inn, Paige, Ben, and of course the good Dr. Pentland. Always wonderful to hear from you. I wish I heard from you more often. But I understand that you're a busy woman. You're a doctor and all that. You're out there making important scientific discoveries. And now I can go and say that I have a friend that makes important scientific discoveries, and therefore, me is a big deal. But yeah. So, again, thank you all so much for listening to the show tonight. Tune in next week for more of the same. And, one more thing before I head out. I don't know if you guys paid attention on Instagram, but the last show for this month, I think the last two shows for the month, they're going to be, so on the 23rd and on the 30th, those are going to be pre-recorded because, there's some business going on in Radio Eastern, and I don't want to deal with that. So to make it easier for myself, and I guess also the people involved as well, like some of the hosts, just two pre-recorded shows. I'm sorry. I know it sucks for you guys because, you know, it sucks for me as well. But hey, you know, that's the way it goes. But don't worry, I'll be back in the studio the first show of October, that's on the 7th. It should be. Any more updates, just tune in next week and I'll keep you all posted. But anyways, this has been the Madman's Jukebox. I've been Claudio Barbas and I will continue to be. I hope you continue to be you too. And until next time, good night, good luck, and farewell. Here's Jenna Campbell with Voyage to play us out.

Hi there, good evening and welcome to, I think it could possibly be our last So Fresh Together. Hope you've enjoyed the music for the last few months and you might catch me somewhere else in Radio Eastern. You are with Jeff Tanner in So Fresh and obviously for the last time we're going up with Symphony. This is Sandstorm.

And we're all over the place like a dog's breakfast this evening, and a lot of different music from stuff we usually play. Let's start off with Streets of Our Town by our very own Go-Betweens.

0: Bit of a long ending, eh? That was Pink and Beautiful Trauma, and we started off with the Go-Betweens and Streets of Your Town. Okay, you are with Jeff Tanner on So Fresh. As mentioned, possibly this is my last show. Although you can catch me during the week on a Tuesday night, 6 o'clock to 8 o'clock with the good times with my old mugger David Arthur, and on a Wednesday. Wednesday Music Forum featuring my Vinyl Heaven album, 12 o'clock until 2 o'clock. There you go. Got all that in, didn't I?
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0: And this is Faith No More, with a song that was originally done by the Commodores with Lionel Richie. This is Easy.

0: Calvin Harris and Sam Smith, and they got some promises. Before that, Alicia Keys and Fallen. And we start off that little section with Faith No More, and It's Easy, as said before, originally done by the Commodores. Hope you enjoyed it. You are with Jeff Tanner on So Fresh. And if you want to leave a message anytime, any place, for any of our presenters here, 0485866981. And you can just tell, well, what do you think of the music? And maybe see you in another place, another time. Okay, let's have a word from these people.
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0: Sarah McLachlan and the beautiful song Angels. It's actually about the death of a musician by a heroin overdose, and it was actually released on her album 1997 called Surfacing. There you go, beautiful song, beautiful, oh, absolutely wonderful voice. And before that, we had Imagine Dragons. I like that song. I like that. The sound of a band called Imagine Dragons on Top of the World. And we start off with Kelly Clarkson and Breakaway.
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0: Hilary Duff and All About You. And before that, Forget Me with Lewis Capaldi. And we started off that little section with Man on the Moon by R.E.M. We're trying desperately hard to get somebody up there, aren't they? Spend an awful lot of money doing it as well. You are with Jeff Tanner on So Fresh, possibly my last show at this time. Okay, if you want to leave a message for anybody here at Radio Eastern, you can do it by text 0485866981. Let's have a word, as I always say, from these people.
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0: And I'm going to play for you three Australian ladies, and we're going to start off with Amy Shark and Only Wanna Be With You.

There you go, Tones and I and Charlie. And before that, our very own, once again, Tina Arena, and she's seen some chains. And we start off with Amy Shark and Only Want to Be With You. Three lovely Australian ladies, all sort of different eras, really, aren't they? Okay, well, we've only got a few minutes more to go. I'm going to leave you with a song by Bernard Fanning, which I think puts it together quite well. Thank you very much for listening into So Fresh over the last 6 months, and I hope you're all well, and I wish you well. This is Bernard Fanning, and I will finish off once again with Symphony. See you later, folks. Have a good one.

to keep you informed and in the know. Be entertained while you work or as you play. It's your friendly companion, night or day. Your radio is handy all the while. There's no admission,

That was Katie Mellower with Two Bare Feet. Well, welcome to welcome to Music for Relaxation. And we'll have Dave Brubeck to ease us into the program tonight with Someday My Prince Will Come.

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0: Two short tracks now from Hilary Stagg, who plays Celtic harp. The first one, Beyond the Horizon, and the second, Forever and a Day.

0: Both those tracks from Hilary Stagg, who started off as an electrician. He's an American composer now, quite successful, playing the amplified Celtic harp.
1: In the last 5 years, I've taken a few knocks. 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
0: Two tracks now from another Australian, Sam Hardy. The first one, I Gioni, and the second one, River Flows in You.

And now two tracks from Australian composer and pianist Gabriel Apre. The first one, Nightfall, and the second one, A Quiet Strength.

That was trumpeter Chris Botti with La Belle Dame Sans Regret. A beautiful woman without regret. And before that, Andrea Rossati with Once in Barcelona. Stephen Rhodes plays Fairy Isle now, and that will take us to the end of the program. Until we meet again on Music for Relaxation. Good night.

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1: 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Familiar object, you've had it many times yourself if you drive a car, but this particular receipt.
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3: Thank you.
4: Quite a receipt you hand out.
2: My partner's idea. He likes it.
4: Look at this, Sergeant. Stamped with a gallows, complete with corpse, and marked settled. Rather appropriate, eh?
1: Well, today, as I told you, this receipt lies in its proper place. An honored place. In the Black Museum.
5: From the annals of the Criminal Investigation Department of the London Police, we bring you the dramatic stories of the crimes recorded by the objects in Scotland Yard's Gallery of Death, the Black Museum.

0: Bank Museum, Scotland Yard's museum, a museum of murder. Here lies death, arranged in glass cases, lined along the shelves on the tables, larger objects standing on the floor. Oh, there's an old-fashioned trunk. Nothing in this trunk but some old clothes. The clothes led to a furnace. The things in the furnace led a man to the gallows. There's a teacup, its saucer. Charming, graceful, real bone china. But the contents were deadly. Ah, here we are. Here's the receipt I told you about. Settled, it says. Paid in full. 10 gallons of gas. From the evidence, Police Constable Matthews had anything but murder on his mind that very early morning, an hour before dawn, as he patrolled a quiet country road near his home in Essex.
1: Summer must be almost over. Cold this time of morning. Not even false dawn yet. Nights are getting longer. Pleasant enough, this tour during summer. Lonely a bit, I suppose. Gives a man time for thinking. What do I think about Ellen and the breakfast she'll have for me? Egg, bit of bacon, cup of tea, then some sleep. Ridiculous. Grown man sleeping in broad daylight, when you come to think of it. Well, company coming. Seems to be travelling at quite a rate. Too fast, even this time of night.
2: Run this car, pull over here!
3: I know that car. Never saw him drive like that before. Well, I must say, sir, you're going rather fast.
4: What's the idea, Constable? I'm in a hurry.
3: Yes. Oh, it seems. Let me see your license.
4: I know how to drive.
3: Where do you come from?
4: Longridge Garage.
3: It's a long way from here.
4: Called out on an emergency. I said I'm in a hurry to get back now.
3: And this car is yours?
5: Oh, it's mine.
3: Oh, another of you. In the back seat.
4: Can't you keep that flashlight out of my eyes?
3: What's the number of this car?
5: See for yourself. It's on the plate.
3: I know the number. Do you?
5: What is this, an investigation?
3: If you want it that way.
6: What are you doing? He's dead, all right.
4: I'm making sure. No dead man keeps my face in his eyes. Now he's got no eyes.
6: Hurry! We gotta get out of here!

0: Can you leave the body where it is?
1: I expect so, Inspector. He won't worry about it, poor fellow.
0: Very well. I'll be down from the yard as soon as I can get a car.
2: Inspector Manson and Sergeant Wright left Scotland Yard, careening out of the gates on two wheels, and roared out of London and into Essex. They set a record reaching the scene of the crime. The two policemen, quiet in their plain clothes, asked the local constable to move the crowd of curious well back from the body. And the team from the yard went to work.
3: A rotten killing, Inspector.
4: Bad as I've seen. Four bullets where one would have been enough.
3: It looks like a cop-hater, Inspector.
4: Turn cop killer. Lift the head a moment.
3: Right, sir.
4: Oh. Here they are. Two slugs. 45. Went right through it.
3: Oh, we never had a chance. The angle of the cheek wound, sir. From below and to the side.
4: Back seat of the car he stopped.
3: Tire marks, Inspector?
4: Right here. In the shoulder of the road. And deep enough for cast. Still holding his pencil. It's what we're all afraid of on traffic duty. What's your number and the shots, that's all.
3: I still don't get the eyes, Inspector.
4: Old story. Legend. When a criminal shoots a policeman, the criminal's image is supposed to be imprinted on the poor fellow's retinas. Just superstition. Let's go, Sergeant.
2: We just superstition, but perhaps a mark, a clue, pointing to the habitual criminal. The police routine began. The tire marks were taken up in plaster casts. The bullets were turned over to ballistics. The search, the almost blind search, began. In the course of their duty, Inspector Manson and Sergeant Wright dropped in on the superintendent of the local police.
5: Gee, the car's over my rounds. I can't afford to wait until the insurance company is satisfied, nor can my patients. I know you're busy, what with the murder and all that, but surely you can spare some time.
6: What? Oh, Inspector Manson, come in.
4: Sorry to intrude, sir, but the sergeant and I are about ready to go back to London.
6: I see. This is Dr. Lewis, our resident practitioner. Doctor, Inspector Manson, and Sergeant Wright, Scotland Yard.
4: How do you do?
3: How do you do, sir? Scotland Yard. About the murder of that poor policeman.
4: That's right, Doctor.
6: And the doctor's car's missing. I've been explaining to him how we've been tied up on the killing.
5: Which, of course, I understand. But I need my car, gentlemen. I almost missed a berth last night. Came out of my house, expected to hop into my car. No car.
4: About what time was that, sir?
5: About 3 a.m. First time of things like that's ever happened round here.
4: I see. Rather interesting coincidence.
5: Well, how's that, Inspector?
4: One of the familiar patterns in our work is to have a policeman attacked when he stops a stolen car.
6: By the Lord Harry.
4: May I, Superintendent?
6: Of course.
4: Will you describe the car, Doctor?
2: Within minutes, Sergeant Wright was on the telephone.
7: All station alarm. Dark blue Morris sedan, number TW8529. Registered in the name of Dr. Robert...
2: Within 6 hours, it had been abandoned in the London suburbs. Dr. Lewis was taken for the automobile ride of his life. Siren screaming, tires squealing. No time to waste.
4: This your car, Doctor?
5: It certainly is.
4: Give it a going over, Sergeant.
5: Yes, sir.
4: Let's have a look inside, Doctor. Scratches on the outside of the door. Could be blood.
5: Yes, it might very well be.
4: Oh. You own a pistol, Doctor?
5: Good heavens, no. What?
4: Cartridge case on the floor. Here. See it? 45 caliber. Notice anything missing?
5: Yes, my instrument bag. I left it on the back seat, as I usually do. Some quite valuable surgical equipment and all that. Hard to come by these days.
4: I understand. Yes, sir?
3: Earth and dried grass, sir. Curbside wheels, front and back. Mudguard damaged on that side as well. And the tyres, sir, I'd not want to state positively until we checked the casts, but they look the same as the marks on the road.
4: Ah, excellent, Sergeant.
5: Here's something may help. Inspector, Sergeant.
4: Yes, Doctor?
5: The speedometer. I keep a trip record every 24 hours. Just a habit. When I left the car last night, the speedometer read 40.9 miles. It's 84.3 now.
4: And the car has come 43.4 miles. That may be quite a help to us, Doctor. Perhaps more than you realize.

0: Whoever it was must be known. No fingerprints in the car either.
1: Then next, as the car turned into the yard...
0: He must know Essex rather well. An angle worth working on.
1: A little while later, with a pile of dossiers on his desk, the inspector said...
0: What do you think of this one, Sergeant?
2: Thomas Green, also known as Greeny Thomas and Ted Grenville. Convicted 1920, possession of firearms.
0: Mm-hmm.
2: Convicted fraud and forgery. Convicted car theft. So, known as Operator Garage in Eastwood, Essex. Alters stolen car.
0: Knows Essex, doesn't he?
2: He's a possibility, sir. Habitual. Fits the rest of the characteristics.
0: Shall we have Mr. Green in, Sergeant?
2: Yes, sir. Operator, hue and cry message to all stations. Photo for posting will follow shortly. Wanted for questioning, Tom Green, also known as Green...
1: So far, so good. Maybe they were on the right track, maybe not. The alarm went out. Out to every station house and crossroads in England, every policeman from the south coast to the border of Scotland was alerted for Mr. Thomas Green, also known as Greeny Thomas, and so forth. Result? Nothing. No, not a sign. Not a trace.
0: Here's something, Sergeant. Police in Lancashire picked up a fellow answering Green's description. He confessed to a burglary to prove he wasn't in Essex the night Matthews was shot.
2: I imagine they know we don't like cop killers.
1: No, they don't like cop killers. But they still had no trace of the suspect. None at all. For 7 long weeks.

0: that's where you're going.
1: Roadhog, you in the truck. Serves you right.
0: Yeah? Want to make something of it?
2: Hey, what's going on here? I'll have to report this, you know.
0: This man forced me into the wall.
2: Is that correct, sir?
0: You're green. There's an order out for you.
3: Keep back, driver, or you'll get it too.
0: Dirty rotten.
2: Get the number of that car. I can't see.
0: I got it, lad. GR5607.
4: Well, today, as I told you, this receipt lies in its proper place. An honored place. In the Black Museum.

0: another policeman shot. Luckily, not fatally. Another car number obtained. Immediate check, yes. A stolen car. A Vauxhall this time. Several times thereafter, in the course of 10 days, that number appeared on the Scott and Yard teletype.
1: Armed robbery. Cinema cashier. Lone thief seen leaving area in car number GR5607.
2: That's green, all right. He's broken color with a vengeance. Here it is again, Sergeant. Same number. This time he held up a railway station.
1: He's made another stop, sir. This time a bank messenger. Same car, same number, GR5607.
2: Inspector Manson here.
3: Sergeant Wright, sir. Report from Sheffield. They've got the Vauxhall Green was using. He sold it to a used car dealer. Man suspected of being a fence.
2: Meet me at the gate, Sergeant. We are going to Sheffield.

0: Constable Matthews is long gone, I know. Several weeks, in fact. But the wheels of vengeance for his unnecessary death ground on. In Sheffield, Inspector Manson talked briefly into the point.
1: Now get this straight. The man who sold you this car is wanted on suspicion of murder. Hold out on us and you'll be an accessory after the fact. We'll see to that.
2: That was I to know, Inspector. He had owner's papers. They looked all right. I paid him in good faith, I did.
1: David, you received stolen good. Now then, what do you know about this man?
2: Nothing, sir, nothing.
1: Tell him, Sergeant.
3: You know plenty. We happen to have checked. You were associated with him in a garage business in Essex. Now talk.
2: I'm honest. I didn't know nothing. He told me he got the Vauxhall through a garage he's interested in Battersea. You can't pit it.
0: Back to London. The chase seemed getting warmer. Outside the garage in Battersea, Inspector Manson and Sergeant Wright sat in their parked car and waited.
3: Car coming this way, sir. The light's in the rearview mirror.
1: I see it, Sergeant. Patience, Sergeant. He's only turning in.
3: I caught his face in the light, sir. It's green, all right. Chauffeur's outfit.
1: Let's go. Take care.
3: He's left the car on the ramp, sir.
1: Yes. Probably gone to change his clothes. Check the car, Sergeant. Side pocket of the door.
3: Right, sir. A Webley 45, Inspector.
1: Huh. Oh, 45. Let's get him. Listen a moment. He's in there. Take care of the door, Sergeant.
3: Yes, sir.
4: What's the meaning of this? What do you want?
3: You green.
4: Let go, copper. If I'd not done it.
3: Oh, thanks, sir. He almost had me.
1: Put the cuffs on him. We'll take the Webley and get him back to the yard. Hello? What's this on the workbench?
3: Medical case, sir. Initials on it, RL. For Robert Lewis, Inspector?
1: I wouldn't be surprised. Let's go, Sergeant. And you needn't be too gentle with him.
0: At long last, Tom Green, alias Greeny Thomas, was in custody. And a none too pleasant customer, this fellow.
5: Hey, when do I get something to eat, copper?
1: We'll get to that. You're in for questioning on a possible murder charge. I must warn you, anything you may say... Where were you on the night of October 26th last?
5: I was in London with my girl. What's more, she'll swear to it.
1: Where did you get the revolver we found in the pocket of the car?
5: I bought it from a sailor. Never got his name or number.
1: We found another Webley in the doctor's case, Green. Where did you get that?
5: I ain't talking.
1: The first one's been certified as the gun that killed Constable Matthews. That's the gun you said you bought from the sailor in September.
5: What? Oh, then I got it mixed up.
1: Oh.
5: Yeah, I must have bought the gun in the case from the sailor, and the one you say killed the copper, I picked up in November. So what? You got plenty of cops, haven't you, Inspector?
1: How are we coming on the check of Green's friends, Sergeant?
3: They're all accounted for and all with alibis, except this fella Davis. Yes, it's funny about him.
1: Yeah? What?
3: Well, he spent most of his life in Stir. But the last time he got out, he upped and married. In Sheffield.
1: In Sheffield? And Green took that stolen Vauxhall to Sheffield. Let's bring Mr. Davis in, Sergeant. I'm rather interested in him.
0: Once again, the two police officers drove their car in the direction of Sheffield. Along the road, they stopped at a service station. 10 gallons of gasoline, and a look at the oil and water. They pay the attendant and ask for a receipt. Vouchers will have to be signed in the usual police routine.
6: Your receipt, Inspector. Tanks full, oil and water fine.
1: Thank you. Quite a receipt you hand out.
6: My partner's idea. He likes it.
1: Look at this, Sergeant. Stamped with a gallows, complete with corpse. And marked settled. Rather appropriate, eh?
0: It might have been more appropriate if they'd had more success in Sheffield.
3: Too late, Inspector.
1: Our bird flown?
3: Yes, sir. Left town the day before yesterday. The day we picked up Green.
1: Oh, I see. Well, we'll find him. I'm beginning to feel more like a tracer of missing persons than an officer on a murder case.
0: familiar police machinery went back into action. The underworld was watched. The hue and cry message went to all stations. Within a few days this time, word came through.
3: Davis has been seen with his wife in Liverpool, sir.
1: All right, Sergeant. We'll travel.

0: Liverpool, they found the hideout well watched. Davis wasn't there. His wife was at home. The place was a down-at-the-heels lodging house, disreputable, filthy. Inspector Manson made a decision.
1: We'll wait for him outside, Sergeant. I found that most men will put up a much harder struggle when their women are present.
0: So they waited. Waited in the dark, shabby street. Far off, they could hear the foghorns of the ships in Liverpool's busy roadstead.
2: Eerie noise they make, isn't it?
1: I don't mind it. Seems, friendly.
2: It depends, sir. Hey, someone just passed the second street lamp down that way, sir.
1: Don't show yourself. Wait until he passes under the next one. We can be sure then. That's our man. When he's closer, Sergeant.
2: Right, sir.
3: All right, Davis, please come quietly.
4: Would you stay away from me?
3: I said come quietly, Davis.
4: Trooper White, look me and don't take me. Wrist, you broke my wrist.
3: Never point a gun at a police officer, Davis. He'll come quietly now, Inspector.
0: They were quite a pair. Defiant, snarling Tom Green. Moaning, whining Davis. The inspector knew he had Green on the evidence, but the two bullets that had been fired from the back seat of the car were unexplained, except by the presence of a second man. Was Davis the man? How to prove it?
1: You haven't satisfied us, Davis. You've told us Green asked you to manage his garage.
2: That's right. I don't know nothing about October the 26th.
1: We think you do. Were you with Green that night?
2: I was with my wife.
1: And Green says he was with his girl. Did you shut up the garage?
2: No. Yes, I did. No business that night, anyway.
1: Yes, son?
3: A note for you, sir.
1: Thank you. I see. Thank you. All right, Davis, Green's talked.
2: There's nothing to talk about.
1: He says you pulled the trigger. He says he was already in gear, and Ridgeway was going to let you go when you fired from the back seat.
2: The cop had his foot on the running board. I never did a thing.
1: Nice timing, Sergeant. I think you'd better talk, Davis. You're for it in any case. Speak up, man.
2: All right. Yeah. Sure, I was with Green that night. We picked a car to swipe down there in that Essex village. A doctor's car. We had to work fast. A dog started barking. We pushed a thing from in front of the house and got in. Greeny was driving. We'd have been fine, but that dumb cop had to stop us. He knew the car. Thought it was the doctor. But I didn't kill nobody. It was Greeny. All the way it was Greeny. I never killed nobody. Nobody. I tell you, I didn't kill nobody. Nobody. Nobody.
1: All finished, Davis? Would you like to see the note Sergeant Wright handed me?
2: No, I don't want to look.
1: A receipt, Davis, for 10 gallons of petrol, stamped with a gallows and marked settled.
0: And today, as I told you, that receipt can be found in a place of special honor in the Black Museum.
5: Orson Welles will be back with you in just a moment.
0: There was no doubt, of course. From the angle of the wounds in Constable Matthews' face, it was clear that at least two bullets had been fired from the back seat of the stolen car. Davis's counsel tried to pin the blame on Green. Green's counsel tried to place it all on Davis. The jury found both men guilty, and both were sentenced to hang. Green tried to cheat the gallows, hiding a razor blade in his cell and cutting his wrist one night. But the guards discovered this in time, and the trap fell twice one morning. So the case of Constable Matthews was marked settled. And now, until next time, till we meet again in the same place, and I tell you another story of the Black Museum, I remain, as always, obediently yours.

Everett Hargraves is your host on Presenter's Choice, coming to you from Radio Eastern 98.1 on the FM dial.

Opening the program today was Scott Walker with the song Lights of Cincinnati, which was written by Tony McCauley and Jeff Stevens.

0: You can't have the songwriting skills of Neil Diamond in focus without having some of him singing as well. Heartlight, Neil Diamond recorded that in 1982. He wrote it in 1982. With Carol Bayer-Sager and Burt Bacharach, husband and wife team. It was inspired by the movie E.T. And The Grass Won't Pay No Mind was written in 1969. Neil Diamond wrote both words and music. The recording that I played today was Elvis Presley, backed by the Royal Philharmonic Orchestra. And those of you who are regular listeners to Thursday Drive will know I quite often play from this particular CD. Elvis Presley's recording was made in 1969, and in 2014, the Royal Philharmonic Orchestra put down the backing, and they were then mixed together, and it's a terrific CD. It's called If I Can Dream, and it's Elvis Presley and the Royal Philharmonic Orchestra.
1: Stay for just a while. Stay, let me look at you.

Red Red Wine, written by Neil Diamond, performed by the Corgis, and Don Lane singing September Morn, which was written in 1979 by Neil Diamond and Gilbert Beaucoup, and it's also recorded by Neil Diamond in 1979. Two more tracks from Neil Diamond. This one is from Weezer.

Weezer with I'm a Believer, written by Neil Diamond back in 1966, was a big hit for the Monkees and also for Neil Diamond himself. And I suppose my memories of I'm a Believer comes from the movie Shrek, which when my granddaughter was very little, it was her favourite movie. Every time she came for a sleepover at Grandma and Grandpa's, we watched Shrek. So I know that song reasonably well, it's fair to say.

Bert Camford and his orchestra with Cracklin' Rosie, which was written by Neil Diamond in 1970, and it was also recorded by Neil Diamond that year and became a number one hit. Actually, the name of the song comes from the name of a bottle of wine, which is called Cracklin' Rosie.

That's one of those songs where the voice and the song blend really well together, don't they? Willie Nelson with a Fred Rose song, Blue Eyes Crying in the Rain. Talking about Rose, Pam Rose, Mary Ann Kennedy and Pat Bunch wrote Safe in the Arms of Love, and the singer was Martina McBride.

A couple of Latin favourites there. Machinada from Sergio Mendes and Brazil 66, written by Jorge Ben. And Connie Evingson singing Sway, which was written by Gabriel Ruiz and Norman Gimbel. Eric Clapton with a Harry Woods song.

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1: Laurie, you all right for tape? 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

Jules Holland and Mark Knopfler, and Jules Holland's big band Rhythm and Blues with Mademoiselle Will Decide, written by Mark Knopfler. When Somebody Thinks You're Wonderful, Eric Clapton, the song written by Harry Woods.

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guitarist Milos Karadaglic and double bass player Chris Hill with the George Harrison composition Something, and Paul Simon, 50 Ways to Leave Your Lover. Ah, we're going way back. If you're one person like me who sort of grew up in the 50s and 60s and were a teenager in the 60s, you'd know the name Frankie Avalon.

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welcome to another relaxing Radio Eastern program. I'm Ken Donnelly. During the next hour, I'll be bringing you music from some of the great musicians of yesterday and today. I hope you'll stay with me and share some wonderful musical memories. And to get us started today, let's hear from Eric Morecambe and Ernie Wise, the British comedy pair, with their wonderful number, Bring Me Sunshine.

0: Yeah, what a great number that is. Bring Me Sunshine, that was Eric Morecambe and Ernie Wise.
1: Okay, now here's a special sign for you to use when your son or daughter wants to borrow your lovely new car. 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You just said, no way. Then cross those arms, touching just below the shoulders, and point to them. You said, love you. They'll still hate you, but at least you tried. 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

The great sound of the New Zealand-born entertainer Ricky May with the number Blueberry Hill. Ricky May came to fame on television in Australia in the 1960s, principally on programs like In Melbourne Tonight and that sort of thing. Wonderful voice, charming guy. That was Ricky May.

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0: big hit worldwide, 1966 for the Seekers, Morning Town Ride. And in that bracket, we also heard the wonderful voice of Eva Cassidy and the number Fields of Gold. A number coming up very, very shortly from the very talented young Australian singer, Anthony Kalea. That'll be with you in the next minute or so.
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2: 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You can also keep track of your asthma by using a peak flow meter to measure how fast you can blow air out after taking a deep breath in. If your symptoms are worse than normal or your peak flow readings are low, you need to refer to your written asthma action plan. Exercise is also very important for your health and for developing strong breathing muscles. If exercise triggers your asthma, ask your doctor how to control this.
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0: One of the very best voices we have in Australia today is the young man Anthony Kalea. Here he is with a number called Per Sempre or For Always. 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

There's Dinah Washington with a fine treatment of the song written by Harry Warren and Al Dubin way, way back in 1937, September in the Rain. You're on Radio Eastern 98.1 and you're with Ken Donnelly, and thanks for being with me. It's great to have your company and I hope you're having a good day. But now the next number we've got is from the American trumpet player Chris Bogie. This is a great swing beat version of the Harold Arlen number, Let's Fall in Love. Here's Chris Bogie.

0: fine version of the number That Old Devil Called Love. That was Grace Knight, the very talented Australian artist. And she's a great act. And you can often see her actually around Melbourne in concerts at varying pubs and clubs. And if you get the chance, I tell you what, take it, because she really is well worthwhile listening to and seeing in concert. That's Grace Knight.
1: I always hear about people getting into trouble while they're fishing, and I think, that'll never happen to me. I mean, how much strife can you get into wetting a line?
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0: Time to hear from the chairman of the board. Here's Frank Sinatra with Come Rain or Come Shine.

Yeah, there he is, the chairman of the board, old Blue Eyes himself, Frank Sinatra, with the number Come Rain or Come Shine. Now we're going to enjoy a number from Nina Simone. It was recorded by Nina, actually, on her debut album in 1958, but it remained relatively obscure until becoming a really big hit for her in 1987. My Baby Just Cares For Me, here's Nina Simone.

0: 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As you grow older, the amount and size of most people's muscle fibers decrease, but it only takes a short period of time exercising regularly for this to increase again. 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But weight-bearing exercises will help to keep bones healthy and strong. 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Funded by the Australian Government Department of Social Services.
1: Josh Groban is the American crossover artist with a voice that had sold over 35 million records worldwide. An absolutely glorious voice. Here he is now with a number, You're Still You, a beautiful arrangement by David Foster, and a great song. Here's Josh Groban.

That surely is a beautiful number, isn't it? That's Josh Groban and the American crossover artist with the number You're Still You. Okay, it's time to go and drop into a little bit of 60s music, some little fun numbers. And we're going to start off with Connie Francis.

that one. That was the British pop group The Four Pennies, Until It's Time For You To Go. We also heard from Pat Boone, I'll See You In My Dreams, and Connie Francis with a number Together. We've just got time for a little bit of Nelson Riddle and his orchestra and a number Romantic Places.

Well, yeah, that's just about me for this time, and thanks very much for your company. I do hope you enjoyed the music. This program is produced in the studios of Radio Eastern 98.1, your community station in Melbourne's Outer East. Until next time, this is Ken Donnelly wishing you a relaxing day, and stay tuned to Radio Eastern for more great programs.

home, Bill. 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

I remember when I was a little girl, our house caught on fire. I'll never forget the look on my father's face as he gathered me up in his arms and raced to the burning building out on the pavement. And I stood there, shivering in my pajamas, and watched the whole world go up in flames. And when it was all over, I said to myself,

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There were clowns and elephants and dancing bears, and a beautiful lady in pink tights flew high above our heads. And as I sat there watching, I had the feeling that something was missing. I don't know what, but when it was all over, I said to myself, is that all there is to the circus?

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We'd take long walks down by the river, or just sit for hours gazing into each other's eyes. We were so very much in love. And then one day, he went away, and I thought I'd die, but I didn't. And when I didn't, I said to myself,

I know what you must be saying to yourselves. If that's the way she feels about it, why doesn't she just end it all? Oh no, not me. I'm not ready for that final disappointment. 'Cause I know

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1: Death is reality, and God's people die, and Satan's people die. But that's all within God's purpose and plan that he allows those things. He gives evil, even Satan is his servant, he gives evil its space within his confinements.
2: Welcome to Grace to You, the Bible teaching ministry of John MacArthur. I'm your host, Phil Johnson. Now, if you're old enough, you no doubt remember where you were 25 years ago when you heard the news that a plane crashed into the World Trade Center. Like many people, you may have watched the horror unfold throughout the day as another plane struck the second tower and a third hit the Pentagon and then a fourth crashed into a Pennsylvania field. And perhaps you wrestled then and still struggle now with questions like, how could God let something so terrible happen? Well, today you'll hear an interview that I had with John MacArthur that aired not long after the terrorist attacks. In it, we discussed why God allows tragedies like 9/11 in our lives and what you can learn from them. The interview is titled Standing Firm in Unstable Times. Before we start the discussion, though, some years ago we asked John what his thoughts were during those first sobering hours after the attacks. Here's what he said.
3: Well, my initial thought on September 11 was sitting in front of a television watching airplanes fly into the Twin Towers just like everybody else and just being absolutely shocked. The whole thing was incredulous. And then, of course, everything unfolds. And it wasn't long after that that I was contacted by the Larry King television program, CNN, and they asked me if I would come down and have an interview with Larry because he had some questions about what this meant and what was the significance of it. And that began a long relationship of interacting with Larry King over many, many other issues. And people were asking questions. Larry was asking questions about God's sovereignty and his love and the nature of evil and how Christians should respond to Islam and terrorism and how we live with anxiety and fear. And Larry's big question, what happened to the babies that were killed in the Holocaust of 9/11? So as a result of that, we did a little interview called Standing Firm in Unstable Times. I tried to react to that. I remember it happened on a Tuesday, I think, and I needed to preach on Sunday some kind of a message on that whole thing. I put all that together, and Phil and I decided to take a more in-depth look at the issues that September 11 raised. So you're going to hear that conversation today and tomorrow on Grace to You. Stay tuned as we go back to the aftermath of one of history's greatest acts of evil and see how God's Word answers the most challenging questions.
2: Friend, this interview today and tomorrow will not only help you make sense of the 9/11 tragedy that unfolded 25 years ago, it will also equip you to handle any hardship you may be facing today. So here now is John to kick off this special interview called Standing Firm in Unstable Times.
3: No matter where you were or what you happened to be doing on September 11th, 2001, there's no question that things haven't been the same since. The terrorist attacks brought sudden, sweeping changes to our nation, in fact, to our entire world, and in some ways to all of our lives. And at home, families, I guess for the first time ever in some cases, are discussing the what-if scenarios that come with rising unemployment and even a war threatening our own shores. No question, things are very different. It seems people everywhere are doing what just a day before this event was politically incorrect, and that's talking about God and faith and the future and life and death. It's those kind of questions that I have in mind as we bring this special Grace to You interview with you. We're calling it again, Standing Firm in Unstable Times. And in the interview, I'm going to try to expand on some of the questions that I'm hearing most often these days. Questions about evil and God's power or lack of power to stop it. Questions about truth and questions about the Bible's claim
1: to being the only source of truth and the only way of eternal salvation is found therein. Also going to address bluntly some of the serious theological errors that sadly are getting a lot of airtime, and I'm hoping that will help you stand firm for God's truth.
4: Larry King's first question and the title of that broadcast was, "Where Was God?" He posed that question to a well-known rabbi this way. These were his words. He said, "If God is omnipotent, he could have prevented this, could he not?" And the rabbi, you may remember, answered, "No, even God couldn't have prevented this." And I wonder what your thoughts on that are, John.
1: Well, I have to tell you, Phil, it was very frustrating because I had all kinds of thoughts and ways that I wanted to answer that. I never got the opportunity to give a complete answer, so I just tried to proclaim the truth. But in answer to the question, where was God, I immediately went to Isaiah in my mind. I mean, I'm so biblically arranged mentally that that's where I went. And I went right to the fifth chapter of Isaiah, and there I was in the fifth chapter of Isaiah. And Isaiah receives this revelation from God that pronounces a series of curses on Israel, on Judah, actually, and Jerusalem. And the prophet receives these messages that God has found Israel to be a fruitless vine, that in all his provisions and all his goodness and grace and mercy to them and blessing should have produced good grapes, but instead there aren't any grapes, there's just sour berries, they're, which is symbolic of the fact that they are in idolatry and iniquity and sin, and God says, I'm going to come down and I'm going to rip up my vineyard, Israel. I'm going to take away its protection. I'm going to trample it down. I'm not going to rain on it. And this is a huge curse pronounced by God on Israel. And then that sequence of woes that follows the opening verses delineates the sins of materialism, sins of drunkenness, sins of corrupt leadership, sins of perverted morality. And he goes down, woe, woe, woe, woe, through all of these things. And then he pronounces at the end of the chapter this horrifying prophecy that the enemies of Israel are going to come in a massive force and just wipe them out, just total destruction. And it's a frightening passage. I mean, it would be worse than knowing your Twin Towers are going to be attacked by some Arab terrorists. I mean, it was total wiping out of Jerusalem and the whole of the Southern Kingdom. And Isaiah immediately is seen going to the temple. And he goes to the temple, and he wants to check in with God because he wants to find out, where is God? Where is God? This can't be. This is the covenant people. This is God's own chosen people. This is the seed of Abraham. This, you know. And he goes to the temple, and I think the most startling thing occurs in the opening of the chapter. He says this, "In the year that King Uzziah died," and that was the final straw, because Uzziah reigned 52 years, and Uzziah was the symbol of God's blessing, the symbol of God's protection, and he died, and God killed him, remember? He stepped over the line from the kingly role to the priestly role, and God struck him dead, and that was the final blow. And in the year King Uzziah died, when all trauma from God was falling on Israel, he said, "I saw the Lord, and he was high and lifted up." And it's just shocking. He wasn't in the rubble, as the LA Times guy said. He was right on the same throne he had been on all the time. He hadn't abdicated. He hadn't lost his sovereign purpose. He hadn't diminished in his glory, high and lifted up, and his train fills the temple, you know, and holy, holy, holy. And you see God in all his full, sovereign, majestic glory, and everything that is happening within the framework of his perfect purpose. And his purpose happened to be for judgment on Judah. And I will say this, I don't know what the purpose of God was, quote, for America, but I do know what the purpose of God is when something like that happens. It is for judgment on some because they perish, and God has every right to bring that judgment on the ungodly who have rejected him. It is for those who believe the blessing of all blessings, the Christians who died in those events. For them, it was an entrance into glory. God was in control of all of that. God is in control of judgment. God is in control of blessing for his people. And that fits within the righteous pattern of God as he expresses his purpose and his will. Amos the prophet said something very, very interesting. He said, "Is there a calamity in the city that I have not done?" It's God. It isn't that God is in the evil of the terrorists, but it is within the framework of God's purpose of judgment that that came to pass.
4: And in fact, if I understand you correctly, you're saying that God's judgment can also be his blessing, that people who die in a disaster like this, some of them are righteous, some of them are evil.
1: Yes.
4: We can't tell from looking externally whether in any given instance this was an act of judgment or an act of blessing. It could be either one.
1: Yes, and that's why I've said that God's providence does not discriminate. Providence doesn't discriminate. A flood doesn't discriminate. A plane crash doesn't discriminate. A war doesn't discriminate. A sinking ship like the Titanic doesn't discriminate. A train wreck doesn't discriminate. You remember the famous sermon by Spurgeon, in which he was trying to explain to his people that the train wreck occurred and there were the mangled cars and mangled people. And it oversimplifies to say this is God's judgment on the worst people. They're not the worst people. Death is reality, and God's people die and Satan's people die. But that's all within God's purpose and plan that he allows those things. He gives evil, even Satan is his servant, he gives evil its space within his confinements.
4: And then uses it for his glory.
1: Yeah, because I said, what happened in that tower was severe. Obviously, it was the ultimate severity for the ungodly, but the ungodly perish all the time. They perish all the time. But it was there a severe mercy. I mean, look at the results of it. What everybody talking about God, people going back to churches, people, you know, it's not a good day to be a comedian. The frivolity and the trivial and the shallow and the cheap and the tawdry has lost its place in the public discourse.
4: That's right.
1: And is that good?
4: Yes.
1: Well, no evangelist can create that. You can't hype that up. It takes something like this, which I call a severe mercy. It may be wrath on the ungodly who die, at the same time blessing on the godly who die, but for the rest who live, it is a severe mercy because it is a wake-up call. And that, you know, we all know this, that God would have every right to take our lives immediately, all of us. I mean, the whole world of sinners. But we live and we enjoy what theologians have called common grace, and the sun shines and the rain falls on the just and the unjust, and we enjoy life when we have no right to life. And then when somebody dies, we say, what's wrong, what's wrong, what's wrong? Nothing's wrong. That's what we all deserve, but we're all living on borrowed time. We're all living under grace, really. And when these kinds of events happen, I think they shake people to the core. I mean, Phil, just think about it. One day before September 11th, on September 10th, God's name wasn't in the public discourse. I mean, to you didn't

0: people's minds. And it was on his mind. I didn't know it was coming. He just looked at me and said, what about a two-year-old baby that's at the bottom of the trade towers? I said, instant heaven. That's what I said. I said it twice. Because then he responded by saying, didn't sin. And I said, instant heaven. I didn't necessarily agree they didn't sin, but I said instant heaven, because that was the right answer. But I remember being on a panel with four pastors, and the question was asked from the audience in a big conference, what about babies that die? And three of them didn't know. And I thought, well, how can that be? How can you not know? This is a massive issue here. I mean, it is conceivable that more little ones have died than have reached adulthood in the history of the world.
1: Wow.
0: I mean, that's conceivable, isn't it? I mean,
1: yeah.
0: Mortality rates in the past. I mean, you think back to the Puritans and the Reformers and how many kids they had that died. And go back a few centuries before that, people were having babies dying all over the place.
1: And even now in some parts of the world.
0: In some parts of the world, it's possible that half the babies conceived die, even in third world areas today. So you're talking about millions and billions of souls that are souls. Psalm 139, God, you know, wove me in my mother's womb and knew me before I ever said a word. And these are real souls. We need to have an answer to that. And I believe the right way to understand that is that God, in grace, gathers them into his eternal glory. He saves them. And there are a number of reasons why I believe that. I believe it because Jesus said, permit the little children to come unto me and forbid them not, for of such is the kingdom of heaven, Mark 10. I believe it because of a wonderful verse in Matthew 18:14, where Jesus said, the Father would never let one of his little ones perish. I believe it because of David's confidence in the death of his baby son when he said in 2 Samuel, he cannot come to me, but I shall go to him. Oh, there are a number of other passages. I believe in the scripture, Job said, when he was really in despair, he was really at the end of his rope. I mean, he'd lost everything, and he said, it would have been better for me if I had been stillborn, because then I wouldn't have this misery. I would be at rest. And here was the confidence of Job that the little one who is stillborn escapes pain and suffering and goes into rest. There are a lot of scriptures like that. And I also believe that the sovereign salvation of infants is the most magnificent analogy to how God saves adults. Because in saving an infant, it's all of grace. Because an infant can't believe. They can't do anything. God saves them purely by his grace. And we know that he by nature is a savior. He saves them by grace. That's a perfect analogy of how he saves us. Even as adults, we can't do anything to contribute to our salvation either. And purely out of his sovereign grace, he saves us. So I believe that there are a lot of other reasons, but I believe that when I said instant heaven to Larry King, I had a lot behind what I said. Another interesting thought about that, you read in the Bible that heaven is a place where there will be people from every tongue and tribe and people and nation. If you think about it, not every tongue and tribe and people and nation have necessarily heard the gospel. But if the Lord is rescuing the little ones from all those places, then they'll be representatives of every tongue and tribe and people and nation.
1: I know in the midst of all this uncertainty and with all of the threat of war, U.S. attacks now, U.S. attacks, retaliation are now underway, and there's almost a guarantee, the news media are telling us, that there'll be further retaliation from the terrorists. In the midst of all of this, fear isn't very far away, even from Christians. It's hard to avoid anxiety. Let me ask you, first of all, is fear always a sin?
0: Well, I wouldn't want to say that. I think when fear spills over into distrusting God, you know, when it becomes a settled fear that goes against the grain of divine revelation about God's promises to care for his own, then it's a sin. But there is such a thing as a responsible fear that makes me watchful, careful, protective of myself, my family, people around me. I think there's a wholesome sense of self-protection, a reasonable fear that keeps me from putting myself in dangerous places, in dangerous positions. You could almost say that

0: fearlessness could be a sin, because fearlessness could step over a line into presumption. You know, the old story of, do I trust God so much for my life that I'm going to lie down in the freeway? That's presumption. That's overstepping the bounds of trust, and you've now entered into presumption. On the other side, you can overstep a reasonable sense of fear, a reasonable common sense approach to life that takes care about where you go and what you do and how you protect yourself and those around you. You can step over that line into a settled distrust in the divine purpose and the divine care of God, which is pledged and promised to a believer.
1: Now, I know you've written a whole book on this subject, Anxiety Attacked.
0: Yeah.
1: But let me just ask you to give us a brief summary of the advice you would give to someone who's struggling with anxiety.
0: Well, you know, what I do in that book is, in the back, there's a whole bunch of Psalms, and what I've told people through the years is just start reading the Psalms. Because so many of the Psalms were written in a time of either the psalmist's distress or Israel's distress, and they start out with a dilemma and they end up in confidence. They're just great confidence builders because they affirm who God is and they affirm what God has done. And again, I believe that fear is connected to two things. It is connected, first of all, to a lack of information, and secondly, to a lack of trust. What I mean by that is, it's generally fear of the unknown that panics people. If you can see it coming, if it's there, if you can analyze it, you can deal with it. It's the blind side thing. And I think from the standpoint of a Christian, we can eliminate the lack of knowledge side of it by understanding Scripture, all that the Scripture says about life, all that it says about God's control over the circumstances of our life, all that it says about rejoicing in trials, all that it says about casting all our care on Him, for He cares for us, all that it says about He never slumbers or sleeps, He's always the watchful shepherd over His flock. Learning everything you can from the Word of God so that your knowledge of God is accurate. And when you know God, who is the God revealed in Scripture, then I think you have the foundation on which to trust. Why do I trust God? Well, it's not because I've cranked up my emotions. It's not because I've gritted my teeth and said, I'm going to hang in there and tough this out. The reason I trust God is because I know who He is and what He's promised, because I have the information revealed to me in Scripture. And I think, and this is something very sad, there are so many people in the Christian church who have such a shallow understanding of the Bible, they have such a limited understanding of God. Many of them have been in these experiential kind of Christian churches or these seeker-friendly churches where they're literally injected with a placebo, or they're swallowing Sunday placebos instead of any nourishing vitamin, anything that's going to make a difference in their life, that when it comes to the crisis, they have absolutely no foundation of the true knowledge of God on which to stand. When Larry King said to me, you don't have any fear of death, I said, no. That's not because I'm better than anybody else, not because I have more resolution than anybody else, or because I'm a tougher guy, or because I am more self-disciplined. It is connected completely to my understanding of who God is and what God has promised. So the direction you have to go in relieving anxiety is to know your God. It's that old thing that J.B. Phillips said long, long ago, your God is too small. Mm-hmm. And if your God is too small, you got problems, because when you hit the crisis, He's not big enough to carry you through it. And we need to know that our God is not small. We need to know our God. And that's why I've said, preaching through the years, that the goal of all preaching should be the revelation of God. Above all things, His greatness, His glory, His promises, so that our faith rests truly in the One who is God, and then we can face anything, including death, unwaveringly.
1: Brings us right back to where we started, when you used that illustration about Isaiah, who in the midst of all this tragedy right. That was falling on the nation, he saw God high and lifted up.
0: That's exactly what he needed to see. He needed to see God is on the throne, God is sovereign, God is holy, And this is happening within the framework of his sovereignty. This is happening within the framework of his holiness. He hasn't lost his control of anything. He is holy. And if you just think about that, God is not in the rubble. God is not up there wringing his hands. God is on a throne, and the angels are saying, holy, holy, holy. And holy, holy, holy means that whatever happened was consistent with God's holiness. And I'll tell you what is consistent with God's holiness. Sinners die. They die in a building, they die on a deathbed, they die in a hospital, they die in a car wreck, they die here, they die there. But that's consistent with God's holiness. So why would we question where is God then than at the death of anybody else any other time in the world? And I think I read one time where 78 or 80 people die every second. And I think it may be more than that now. Where is God? I mean, death, I'll tell you where God is. God has every right to take the life of an individual who's a sinner because the wages of sin is death. The only question, and this is what I kept going back to, the only question is, are you ready for your death that you have no control over? In the little break, I said to Larry, I tried to say, I forget exactly what it was on air off, but I said, there's a terrible evil in the world, Larry, and it's getting everybody. And he sat back in his chair and he said, you're right, there's a terrible evil loose in the world. And I said, yeah, and it gets us all, and it's death. And the only question is, what are you going to do when it happens? That's the compelling question. And he understood that that's the question. So I think that the way you resolve that question is to know the God who is the source of eternal life.
2: 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And thanks for telling us how God is using Grace to You in your life. 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Now for John MacArthur and the staff, tune in for another half hour of Unleashing God's Truth, one verse at a time, on the next Grace to You.
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4: I was engaged with a theological seminary faculty in the West Coast many, many years ago over the doctrine of Scripture, and the dean of that institution said to me, R.C., what are you so exercised about over the authority of the Bible? What difference does it make to you? I said, are you kidding me? Take away the Word. You take away my life. Because this is the Word of Christ, and if you take away the Word, you take Him away. If anyone loves me, he will keep my word. Not only that, my Father will love him. It's like Jesus saying, love me, love my work. And if you love me and you love my word, then my Father's going to love you because he loves me and he loves the word.
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0: We acknowledge the land we're standing and we broadcast on, the land of the Wurundjeri people of the Kulin Nation, and we pay our respects to the elders, past, present, and future.
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3: Good morning, I'm Lee Harrison. Global oil prices have surged again after strikes on tankers in the Gulf and attacks on oil facilities in Saudi Arabia. The US says it struck five Iranian tankers in response to Iran targeting a warship before Tehran announced retaliation against eight tankers and an American base in Jordan. Houthi rebels also launched drone and missile attacks on several Saudi oil sites. One Nation leader Pauline Hanson says Liberal MP Andrew Hastie is making a mountain out of a molehill over a cartoon on her website. The former elite soldier is demanding Senator Hanson remove the cartoon, which labels him a traitor. Mr. Hastie believes he's being targeted because he was subpoenaed to give evidence in the Ben Robert Smith defamation case. Senator Hanson has told News 24 that's not the case, arguing the cartoon is satire and she doesn't believe Mr. Hastie is a traitor.
4: I have the highest regard for people in the Defence Force and have fought for and are prepared to put their lives on the line for this country. And I respect him for his services that he's done for Australia. But I have not called him a traitor.
3: A safety researcher at artificial intelligence company Anthropic says he believes there's a 10% chance AI could kill all humans within a decade. In a post on social media, Evan Hubinger says the risk from the current models is low, but the technology may improve upon itself until it poses an existential risk to humanity. A 32-year-old man has been shot dead in Sydney's southwest. The incident unfolded at a community centre car park in Punchbowl just before 6 o'clock last night. Paramedics treated the victim, but he died at the scene. This onlooker has told the ABC he heard multiple gunshots.
5: I was just walking right here. I heard a bang. Turned around. I saw this black ute car. It was pulled in. Another bang, bang. And then someone got in the car, backed off, drove off. After that, I ran over there and I just started giving the guy CPR.
3: Australians are being urged to get disaster ready ahead of a dangerous spring and summer forecast. Forecasters predict hot weather and low rainfall will trigger heat waves and early season bushfires. Emergency management official Pat Hetherington says households should begin preparations now.
6: Prepare an emergency kit with essential supplies. Check that your insurance arrangements are up to date and suited to your local conditions. Prepare your property for the hazards that are most likely to occur in your area.
3: Briefly in other news, the number of used cars being sold across the country has increased for the second consecutive month. And five baby orangutans have been found in a forest in India's east, prompting an investigation into how they got so far from their natural habitat. This is AIR National News. To rugby league first up, and Sharks playmaker Braden Trindle insists he won't be hiding in his return from injury this weekend. The crafty 5'8 will make his comeback from a shoulder injury against the Cowboys in a knockout final on Saturday night. Trindle says he's not expecting to be protected by his forward pack.
7: Nah, it's always good when those boys are making my tackles, but I'll stand up for myself and stand my ground as well, so I'm there to make my tackles as well.
3: Western Bulldogs midfielder Adam Treloar has called time on his AFL career after 263 games. Treloar says the Bulldogs took him in when he was at his most vulnerable.
8: Obviously didn't leave in the most comfortable way when I left Collingwood, but to be here and come here and represent the Bulldogs, proudest years of my life, wholeheartedly they are. The best fan base, the best people, club that I'll support for the rest of my life. That's why the decision to not want to pursue elsewhere, because I wanted to obviously finish here.
3: Cricket Australia's move to privatise the Big Bash with the sale of the Melbourne Renegades continues to divide the sport. Cricket New South Wales releasing a statement expressing its disappointment by the decision, which could affect grassroots development. And LIV Golf has officially filed for bankruptcy in the United States. Aussie Cameron Smith is listed as the fourth largest creditor, owed more than $6.5 million. Australian Independent Radio News.
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9: And for your Thursday, it's going to be a cloudy day with light winds, a top of 15. Quite a pleasant day ahead, I think. Tonight down to just 5. Early morning fog is possible and cloud clearing to a sunny afternoon. Tomorrow, 18 degrees. The weekend looking pretty good. Warming up on Saturday, mostly sunny, 22. And Sunday, a mostly sunny day with a possible shower in the late afternoon or evening, 23 there. So a nice run of weather ahead of us for Melbourne in at the start of spring. Currently it's a bit chilly at 7:05. It is 7 degrees. Good morning and welcome to a new day on Radio Eastern. You're with Murray and the All Aussie Brekkie Show through until 9. Hope you can stay with me for a mix of favourites, new releases, community information, and we'll have regular news updates as well. Let's get the music underway with this duet.

horses trying to chase the wind. 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

0: One of my favourite Richard Clapton songs from the 70s, Capricorn Dancer. And we opened up with an unlikely duet that came about in an unusual manner. Melinda Snyder was snorkelling at Coogee Beach in Sydney. When she came out of the water, she saw Paul Kelly sitting on a rock. He was holidaying with his family up there, and she asked Paul if he'd like to be interested in recording a duet of a song she'd recently written, and it was called Still Here. Hope you enjoyed that one. 13 minutes after 7 here on Radio Eastern, a quick check of Metro trains, and good service reported on all lines at this stage, so that's good news. And if you're looking for something to do over the weekend, the Savoy Opera Company is presenting Gilbert and Sullivan's The Yeoman of the Guard, or The Merryman and His Maid. It's on at the Clayton Community Theatre, 15 Cook Street in Clayton, on Saturday night, 8 p.m. Cost is adults $50, concession $40, and children $10. All booked by Tri-Booking, or maybe you could turn up and pay at the door. So that's Saturday night, the 12th, 8 p.m. at the Clayton Community Theatre in Cook Street, Clayton.
1: I'm Scott Bradley with today's music trivia. In the 1980s, James Brown was rumoured to have thrown his wife Adrienne's fur coats on the lawn and shot them with a shotgun. Later, Adrienne set all of his clothes on fire.

Amongst the sugarcane fields of far north Queensland. Their names Nina, Wren and Lulu. They're known for their soaring harmonies and storytelling. They call themselves Vixens of Fall, and this is their latest tune. It's called Last Train.

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0: have some fun today. Sunday arvo.
1: Yes, Sunday arvo in Warrnambool a couple of years ago at the Lighthouse Theatre. They had a tribute concert to the songs of Bob Dylan, and we heard Ross Wilson with his version of She Belongs to Me. And we also heard from the Vixens of Fall from Queensland, their new song called Last Train, and that'll be part of their next album at their second release, due out in mid-October, called Fox Hollow. We look forward to hearing more tracks from that album. It's 24 after 7 on Radio Eastern.
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1: And we had the first of our grand finals last weekend. And just recapping what happened there, Division 3, Donvale was 74-point winners over the Basin. And in Division 4, Warrandyte, 15-point winners over Bulleen Templestowe. And next weekend, we've got two more grand finals broadcast here on Radio Eastern. Saturday, we're heading out to Walker Park for the Division 2 Grand Final, Surrey Park versus Templestowe. And then on Sunday, from Pink's Reserve in Kilsyth, it's the Division 1 clash, Mitcham versus North Ringwood. Both days begin at 1:15 with pre-match previews and interviews with competing coaches, followed by a game time at 2:20. And we'll have scores from other games. I think there's only one other game, which is Premier Division on Saturday, but we'll have that, of course. So EFNL Grand Finals this weekend, and it all culminates the following weekend with the Premier Division Grand Final.

0: Listening there to Jen Mize and the Rough and Tumble. Vocals from US-born Queensland-based Jen Mize. She and a seven-piece band, the Rough and Tumble, have recently released their second album, Tilt, which received a glowing review in The Australian newspaper recently, describing it as 10 tracks of scintillating blues rock, soul, gospel, and lots of great tracks. And we heard The Great Escape. We also heard Cold Chisel from 1980, Ian Moss on vocals with that great song My Baby. That was off their breakthrough album East, a song written by Phil Small. Coming up to 26 minutes to 8, and you're waking up to the sounds of Radio Eastern. It's the Aussie Brekkie Show with Murray. Thanks so much for your company. Hope your day's getting off to a great start.
1: The Roy Orbison story. From his initial success in the 60s to the resurgence of his career in latter years, Roy Orbison's voice remained remarkable. His unique songs conveyed vulnerability, fun, love and loss. Starring Mark Shelley, whose brilliant portrayal of the character and extraordinary vocals of Roy brings audiences to their feet. The Roy Orbison Story.
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0: And another look now at Metro Trains, and that reveals good service on all lines. And it's great to hear that Brian Cadd's making good progress following the stroke he had last year. And Brian's teamed up with a number of friends for a new version of this song called Believe. See if you can recognise some of the voices on the song.

0: A Brian Cadd double there. We heard Ginger Man there. That was a big hit for him back in 1975. And before that, a new recording, a song called Believe. And this came about when some of his mates got together earlier this year to get him involved again on the charts, and people like Glenn Shorrock, Russell Morris, and John Williamson's in there too, and a whole host of other artists. And this was recorded by Lindsay Waddington at his studio in Queensland. And they used a song called Believe that he had a demo that Brian had put down on tape back when he was well, and they finished the song. So that's great news, isn't it? It's coming up to a quarter to eight, and the temperature has edged up to eight. So it's a bit chilly, but not a bad day ahead of us. Cloudy with light winds, 15. And overnight tonight, it'll be a cold morning, down to just 5. Could be some morning fog tomorrow, followed by a sunny afternoon, 18. The weekend's looking great for ideal spring weather. Saturday, mostly sunny, 22. And Sunday's mostly sunny with a possible late shower, 23 degrees. 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Or you can text me directly. No one's done that this morning, but you're welcome to on 0485 866 981. Include your name and suburb. And either way, it's your invitation to be in touch with us. 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
0: Yes, and I hope you're listening, because this is the All Aussie Brekkie Show. And more great local music after the news. I've got a classic album coming up too, so I hope you can stay with me for that. And don't forget, at 8, another national news update for you. A famous Aussie sports star was born this day in 1993 in East Fremantle. Her name, Sam Kerr, captain of the Matildas and one of the top strikers in world soccer.

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1: Thank you guys, how you doing?

dancing child with his Chinese suit. He spoke to me, I took his flute. Though I wasn't very cute to him, was I?

0: There's another song from the Bob Dylan tribute concert held in Warrnambool a couple of years ago, and that was Adelita and her version of Bob Dylan's song I Want You. And we also heard in that bracket No Promises from their brand new album Siren, that track called If It Wasn't For Love. And I can highly recommend that album, Siren, by the Gippsland duo No Promises, who will be on Roxanne's Lyrical All Sorts in coming weeks. We'll let you know the actual date there. And first up in that bracket from 1980, Mental As Anything, Romeo and Juliet. It's coming up to 2 minutes to eight and national news.
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0: The Palm Grove Preschool are having their 80th anniversary celebration. And some of the things that are happening will be exploring historical photos, artefacts, time capsule station and craft activities, and there'll be fairy floss and popcorn available. This is the official opening of their new community library too, built by the Kilsyth Men's Shed and funded through Yarra Rangers Council. There'll be a special performance by the current Palm Grove children, a silent auction display, and there'll be MPs Aaron Violi and David Hodgetts in attendance, along with the Mayor of Yarra Rangers. This is on Saturday, the 10th of October, 2 p.m. till 5. 21 Palm Grove, Kilsyth, for the 80th anniversary celebration of the Palm Grove Preschool. And if you want to find out any more, Samantha is the lady, 9725-4502. That's 9725-4502. As we head off to news time at 8.

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0: That was Melbourne singer Tanya George, who has a great new album out called Contrast. And if you want to see Tanya in action, she's going to be performing at the Hilltop Festival up in the hills on the weekend. And she's performing, when is it, 4:30 p.m. on the indoor stage. That's Sunday, I believe. So should be a good lineup of plenty of local talent, and Monbulk College are involved as well. So good afternoon to spend up in the hills, I reckon. What else did we hear in that bracket? It was the Little River Band, of course, from their second album, After Hours, 1976. Every Day of My Life, a song written by Beep Birtles. It's 13 minutes after 8.
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0: Yes, it sure is. And if you want to give us a call here, Roxanne's just rocked into the studio, and she's sitting in the desk out there. If you want to phone in on 9722 9981, and she just told me she's rescheduled the band No Promises to be on her program in a few weeks, October 19. That's lyrical all sorts. So we look forward to that, because they're going to be chatting to us and also playing a couple of songs live to air. And they did that last year and it was pretty good. Did you know that the Noxon District over 50s are a very friendly, sociable group, and they meet on the fourth Tuesday of each month from January to November? And their activities are varied. They have trips to the Baronia Cinema, coffee mornings, regular lunches, guest speakers, and a lot more. And they meet next on the 22nd of September

0: 1985 was the year we first heard from Deborah Conway, vocalist with the band Do Re Mi, and they had a hit with that one, Man Overboard. Before that, Screaming Jets from 91. That was a big hit for them too. Better. 25 after 8 and checking Metro Trains. Good service on all lines in the eastern suburbs, but we do have delays of up to 10 minutes now clearing. That's on both the Cranbourne and Pakenham lines.
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0: Yes, keep that dial locked to 98.1 FM, and Doug's getting set up now to take you through the morning, and then from midday, he'll also be helping out Russ Reed on Thursday around noon, taking you through till 3 when Ken Donnelly takes you on a musical journey. 4 p.m., you'll be driving home with Michael Ginn, followed at 6, Private Collection, Bill Page, one of our long-time presenters here at Radio Eastern, and at 8 o'clock, Hello Zindagi with Rushi Charma. So that's always a great show. And wrapping things up at 9, we have Dion West with the Blues Lounge. And he's going smoky and slow tonight, bringing you artists such as Shamikia Copeland, Eric Clapton, Teskey Brothers, the Paul Butterfield Blues Band, and British Blues Casting Corporation and their new song, Darkness in My Soul. So should be a great lineup of blues tonight at 9 with Dion West. 28 after 8. Let's see if you know who this band is.

0: Yes, that was a bit of a rarity. That was the duo calling themselves the Electric Hippies, and they had a minor hit with that song Greedy People in 1996. 29 to 9, it's news time.
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2: This is ANU's Victoria Rimeley Harrison. The state's recording more than 100 burglaries a day. Christina Hearn breaks down the numbers.
3: In the last financial year, there's been almost 4,000 property break-ins in Victoria. That is almost as much as Queensland and New South Wales combined. It does mean that a home is broken into in Victoria every 2 hours. Remarkably, that number is actually slightly down on the previous year. When you look at car thefts and break-ins, well, the number is just as shocking. A car is actually broken into in Victoria every 43 minutes, costing insurers $244 million a year. In fact, Melbourne has had more car break-ins than every other capital city combined.
2: Meantime, thieves have stolen tens of thousands of dollars worth of hair extensions during brazen smash and grabs in the space of 30 minutes. Two masked offenders smashed into Carla Lawson hair extensions in Port Melbourne around 2:30 yesterday morning, ransacking cupboards containing extensions and leaving the till untouched. Minutes later, they broke into Andrea Barr hair extensions in South Melbourne, stealing $50,000 worth of extensions. Owner Andrea says it's heartbreaking.
4: Someone came in with a crowbar, broke the door to get in. They pretty much rinsed us, cleaned us out.
2: Police have made three arrests over the fatal shooting of Thomastown tradie Daniel Hussain. Two Donnybrook men aged 19 and 20 and a 19-year-old Layla woman were arrested in Deer Park last night. They'll now be interviewed by Homicide Squad detectives over the death of the 22-year-old plumber who was shot dead in front of two friends in a car park on Sunday night. A 37-year-old motorcyclist has been taken to hospital after a hit-and-run in Glen Waverley. The man was struck by a Jeep Cherokee on Springvale Road around 6:30 last night. The Jeep didn't stop, leaving the injured rider on the road. Victoria's road network is deteriorating at an increasing rate. The Auditor General has delivered a scathing review of the state's roads, finding 48% are in poor or very poor condition. The gap between the number of potholes recorded and the number repaired has more than doubled. To Sport Now, former Sydney coach John Longmire has described Jai Sarong as one of the recruits of the season. The former Hawk has played 23 games this season. Longmire telling Fox Footy his partnership with Errol Goulden was pivotal for the Swans' qualifying final win.
5: The centre bounce crew, it was Errol Goulden and Jai Sarong and James Rowbottom, and it was those guys were incredible. Sarong, you could argue, is one of the best recruits this season. I mean, I think he's been underrated.
2: Melbourne Victories advance through to the Australia Cup final after beating Sydney FC 2-0. They'll play the winner of Tuesday's semi-final between South Melbourne and Queensland Lions. And the LA Rams have arrived in Melbourne less than 29 hours out from kickoff of their NFL match against the San Francisco 49ers at the MCG. This is Air News Victoria.
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0: And at 25 to 9, it's currently 9 degrees now outside our studios here in Croydon. Today, looking for a top of 15, a cloudy day with light winds, a pleasant spring day, and we're gradually going to warm up over the next few days. Chilly tonight, though, down to just 5, and Friday could begin with some early morning fog, cloud clearing to a sunny afternoon and 18. Saturday, a similar day, starting off chilly at 6, and then once the fog clears, mostly sunny, 22. Sunday, also sunny, with a possible late shower, 23 degrees, so a beautiful spring weekend ahead of us here in Melbourne's Outer East. Danielle from Frankston has just rung in to say hello. She's just waking up. And if you are too, this is the Aussie Brekkie Show with Murray, running through until 9 this morning, and then Doug with Hits and Memories. Time now for our classic Aussie album. And it comes from an occasional collaboration of three interesting performers. Singer and songwriter Tex Perkins from Beasts of Bourbon and the Cruel Sea. Don Walker, pianist and primary songwriter with Cold Chisel. And finally, the extremely talented multi-instrumentalist Charlie Owen. Together, they're known as Tex, Don and Charlie. And they first recorded back in 1993, the album Sad But True. And they've only put out two more albums over the next 30 years. And one of them I'm featuring this morning. It's their 2005 album called All Is Forgiven.
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0: Hope you enjoyed listening to tracks from today's classic Aussie album. The very talented trio, Tex, Don and Charlie, with the album from 2005, All Is Forgiven. Three tracks. First up was Paychecks. Then we had that great Paul Kelly song that he also recorded, but Paul thinks Tex did a better job. That song, You're 39, You're Beautiful and You're Mine. And just then we heard Whenever It Snows. And interestingly, each of the trio has released a new album in recent times. Tex Perkins has combined with guitarist Matt Walker for an album called Before the Show. Don Walker's new solo album is called Love Songs. We've been playing Breakfast in Paris on Radio Eastern, great tune. And we must check out the rest of the album, I think. Also, Charlie Owen, who played some great dobro and other guitar work on that album before, he's got a new album of his own called Searching for Charlie Owen. So look forward to hearing that one too. It's 9 minutes to nine. Doug's getting ready in Studio One to present Hits and Memories, nine till midday here on Radio Eastern.
1: I'm Jim O'Brien with today's Towns and Cities of Australia. Affectionately known as the Wine Village, Great Western Wines were first planted in 1863. This famous town in Victoria is today one of Australia's internationally renowned wine-growing regions and one of the state's most attractive wine villages. Great Western is a fascinating blend of history and modern technology. History nestles in the old-age vines and rustic cellar doors of Seppelt's and Best wineries, whilst modern-day Great Western has developed into a wine industry centre supported by tourism, including unique historic cottage accommodation, tea rooms and bric-a-brac shops. Seppelt's Great Western Winery houses an outstanding national treasure of intricate underground tunnels known as the Drives. The 3 kilometres of tunnels were dug by gold miners in the 1860s and 1870s and remain very much in use, housing the thousands of premium sparkling and table wines maturing in the constantly maintained temperatures. Tours of the Seppelt Wine Drives are one of the region's most popular activities, together with the Slab Hut at Best Vineyard, which is one of the area's historical highlights. Great Western plays host to many events throughout the year, including the Great Western Vintage Racing Carnival, Rampion's 4 Village Harvest Exhibition, and the Great Western Rodeo. 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The close-knit community hub revolves around the pub, restaurant, general store, post office, small retail shops, community hall and cricket, netball, football and tennis and racing clubs. 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
0: 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Inspired by NASA's upcoming Artemis program, which will see humans once again step foot on the moon, this show imagines jugglers defying gravity and tumbling amongst the stars with a mix of classic circus skills, laughter, and exciting space facts. Mission to the Moon offers a fresh, imaginative take on our fascination with space. It's happening on Thursday, October 1, 11 a.m. and 2 p.m. at the Knox Community Arts Centre. And cost is $22. 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

0: Good morning, folks. This is Doug Corrigan, and I welcome listeners to my Thursday morning musical memory show held every Thursday from 9 a.m. to 12 noon. You're in for a treat with a nostalgic selection of songs from the 50s, 60s, 70s onwards, which I'm sure will bring back fond memories from the past. I will also have the opportunity to interview guests during the third hour of the program. And I have been commencing the program each week now for quite some time with one track only, preceding the 50s. And I have a little Lulu for you to come up shortly. We have two quizzes for your enjoyment. One is to identify my mystery singer, and the other is to identify the production from a particular track I'll play. Of course, if you know the answers, you can call my good friend Anne out in the office here answering the phones, and Anne's number 9722 9981, or SMS me directly into my studio here, and the number is 0485 866 981. Participants' names in the quizzes will be read out following each quiz. So please, folks, give it a go when you get the opportunity. And we'd love to hear from you anyway, no matter what, if you want to ever talk about the program or the weather or whatever. Anne would love to talk to you, and I'd love to hear from you. There'll be double plays throughout the program and a little comedy during the second hour. Big thank you to Murray Smith, our Brecky program man, who always plays Aussie records on the Brecky program, and I really did love that Ginger Man from Brian Cad. Murray, one of my favourite artists, so thank you for getting us off to a good start. Now, folks, let's get into it, and this is our track that goes way back.
1: Let's do it. Let's go back.

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I have heard a lot of married people talk, and I know that marriage is a long, long walk. To most people, weddings mean romance, but I prefer a picnic or a dance. Another bride, another groom, the countryside.

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What's this I hear? Well, can't you guess? She feels neglected, and he's suspected of making whoopee. She sits alone most every night. He doesn't phone or even write. He says he's

0: aunt who thinks he's funny? Says you pay six to her. He says, now, Judge, suppose I fail? The judge says, bud, right into jail. You'd better keep her. You'll find it's cheaper than making whoopee.
1: There you go, folks. That goes way, way back to 1929, almost 100 years ago. And Eddie Cantor, of course, was a famous singer, comedian, actor and dancer. And he was particularly famous during the 20s and the 50s. And he was nicknamed Banjo Eyes. So there's a little fun trivia for you. And the time now has gone 11 minutes past 9.
2: Here's today's child safety around the home. Around 1 in 4 baby furniture related injuries occur in high chairs. Falling is a common cause of injury. Considerations when buying a high chair include a sturdy design that doesn't rock easily, a full body safety harness, a tray that can't be moved by the child. To reduce the risk of falls, always use the 5-point body harness restraint. Always supervise the child and keep the chair away from appliance cords, curtains, and anything else the child could grab. Join me again for Child Safety Around the Home.

0: And the Lilydale Athenaeum Theatre will be presenting a musical comedy, Dirty Rotten Scoundrels, for 3 weeks this month. There will be 11 evening shows and 4 matinees. Ticket prices include sherry on arrival, program and tea and coffee at interval, and sparkling wine and juice at the end of the show. And of course, it is at the Lilydale Athenaeum Theatre, 39 to 41 Castilla Street in Lilydale. Opening night is Thursday the 10th of September, that's tonight, folks, until Saturday the 26th of September, with matinees on the 13th, 19th, 20th, and 26th of September. Ticket prices are $30 for full price, $28 concession, $25 for a group of 10 or more, and can be purchased online, by email, by phone, or in person at the box office on Mondays, Tuesdays, Fridays from 10 a.m. to 2 p.m. For further information, you can contact Lucy Morris, and Lucy's number is 9735 1777. 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

0: Well, we started our 50s off double play today with Tony Bennett and Rags to Riches, followed then by Mel Torme with Careless Hands, and the time is just now right on 20 minutes past 9. And I'd like to say thank you to my good lady friend down there in Ferntree Gully, Danielle, who rang a little earlier this morning. And thank you so much for the call, Danielle. Hope things are all going well for you. And with a little bit of luck, you might be able to guess the mystery singer this week. And also to my friends over in a little town called Maiponga, which is south of Adelaide towards Victor Harbour, Neville and Josie. And when I say friends, well, Neville is my cousin. And for the first time, they switched on the radio Eastern FM via the WWW service, and good to hear, know that you are both listening in this morning. So thank you, Neville and Josie. And not forgetting my good friend from the Billow Taxis, Muhammad. Muhammad is a great little man who looks after me when I need taxis, and I'm glad he's switched on as well. So having been switched on, here is a little message for all of us.
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0: The Bayswater Makers Market will be on Saturday the 26th of September from 10 a.m. to 2 p.m. at the Bayswater Senior Citizens Hall, 790 Mountain Highway, close to Bayswater Road. 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

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Time is 22 and a half minutes past 9, and we'll continue on now with our 50s.

0: 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First off, we heard Mario Lanza with I'll Walk With God, followed then by Patti Page with Mockingbird Hill. And a shout out to my good friends down in Frankston, Barb and Graham. 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

0: Well, we actually had a triple play. First off, we heard Frank Chexfield and his orchestra with a big instrumental of the day called Ebb Tide. That was followed by the Ames Brothers with the Naughty Lady of Shady Lane. And I received a SMS from Roxanne, and Roxanne, you are right. But there was a special reason why I replayed it again today. But thank you anyway, Roxanne. Appreciated your SMS. And then we heard the Crew Cuts just then with Shaboom, another big hit of the 50s.
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2: These are movie fun facts. In 1995, Waterworld generated worldwide attention for being the most expensive film made to date. Unable to live up to expectations at the box office, the film eventually turned a profit due to a strong home video sales and inspired one of the most popular theme park attractions of all time. And the first American film to show a toilet flushing on screen was Psycho. That was movie fun facts.
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First off, we heard Joan Weber with the Jimmy Carroll Orchestra with Let Me Go Lover, followed by Dino himself, the wonderful Dean Martin with Sway. Hope you're enjoying the program, folks. 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
0: Can I doodle? I can't get it out of my noodle.
1: How come?
0: Because I love you a bushel and a peck. A bushel and a peck and a hug around the neck.
1: Ouch!
0: Hug around the neck and a barrel and a heap. Barrel and a heap and I'm talking in my sleep about you.

0: descriptive lore, please.
1: Do, do, do, do, do, do, do, do, do, do, do, do, do.
2: Well, we heard first up Red Foley with Chattanooga Shoeshine Boy, followed in by none other than Betty Hutton and Perry Como with A Bushel and a Peck.
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2: And this week we continue in with the finals mode from the local football and the results of last weekend's grand finals. First of all, Division 3, Donvale, 74-point winners over the Basin. They are now premiers for the year. And in Division 4, a closer game where Warren Dyke were 15-point winners over Bulleen, and they were the best two sides in Division 4 throughout the year. And Warren Dyke are now the premiers. Congratulations to both those clubs. Next weekend, we have two more grand finals. On Saturday from Walker Park, it's the Division 2 clash between Surrey Park and Templestowe, those two also being very strong in that section. And on Sunday from Pink's Reserve, it's the Division 1 grand final between Mitcham and North Ringwood. And, of course, if you can't get to the ground, folks, we have a pre-match previews around 1:15 with interviews to the various the coaches of the day. And 2:30, game time actually starts. And at the end of the game and during the game, we'll be updating the other rounds that are going on that day. So if you can't get to the ground, then rest assured, Radio Eastern can be there for you.

Oh, folks, there we go again. I do apologise, and I'll have to go through these results after the news, because now we have time now for our mystery singer for the week. And this week, the mystery singer, if you know who it is, you can phone Anne 9722 9981, or SMS me directly into the studio 0485 866 981. So let's play the mystery singer for the week. Good luck, folks.

Well, folks, there we have it. That is our mystery singer for this week. And if you think you know who that singer is, Anne's waiting for your call. 97229981, and I'm waiting for your SMS, as I have received a couple already, on 0485866981. To take us to the news now, let's hear a little instrumental to do so.